0: identification officers. The public's asked to avoid the area while police investigate. Anyone with information that could help is asked to call 306-777-6500 or Crime Stoppers. Environment Canada has launched a new, more targeted thunderstorm and tornado warning system. Canadian Press reporter Brenda Molina Navidad has the details.
1: The department says the new system is meant to address alert fatigue and cut down on the number of weather alerts Canadians get on their phones. The new system will target alerts specifically to the area that forecasters think will be hit, rather than issue a broad warning across a large area.
0: The changes, which took effect today, will only apply to severe thunderstorm and tornado warnings. Other alerts like heat warnings and thunderstorm watches will still have broad alert areas. And a brand new scooter has hit the streets of Regina this past week. Lime Technology Canada has taken over the e-scooter operations in the city. Lime scooters will operate with the same service area, with the potential for changes in the future. This is now the third e-scooter company to operate in Regina since 2023. That's 620 CKRM News. Read more stories from around your community and around the province at sastoday.ca and 620ckrm.com. Your evening ag report is next.
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3: Now your evening agribusiness report. Canola futures prices have been riding a wave over the last few weeks. Portfolio manager with Ventum Financial in Winnipeg, David Derwin, says the November canola contract hit a high of $840 a ton 2 weeks ago, then dropped to around $750 a ton before climbing up to around $780 in recent trading. Derwin says a few factors are in play with canola.
4: And this is going to be a story that's not new, but it's still pertinent in the sense that a few weeks back as well, we did have crude oil sitting at $90 to $95, and that then dropped down to $75, and it is now back up to $80. So just the fact that crude oil's had a bit of a pullback and now a little bit of a float back up these last couple of days would have that typical influence on canola. But also, given that the high in canola there was reached near the end of July, typically the seasonal patterns in canola are May, June is where we see some of the best pricing. And sometimes that can roll over into July if we have other factors, which we certainly had this year, right? So there's still weather would have been a concern coming into the end of July, and perhaps that's subsided a little bit and causing canola to drop. And now we're back up a little bit, and there's always the weather factor too, right? I mean, perhaps some pockets are dry and still not receiving the moisture. Some of the canola was off to a bit of a slower start and had maybe some impact with a lot of rain earlier in the season. So there's that. So I think, you know, as always, right, at least in the last couple of months, crude oil has been a factor, weather certainly, and now, you know, the seasonals tend to kick in at this time of year, and financial gravity tends to take over and pull grain prices down into the September-October timeframe into the harvest. So that's, I would say, some of the main factors that we're seeing.
3: He says canola has been following a similar trend with soybean prices. November canola closed today at $781, down $13.90. And that's the Agribusiness Report. A reminder that you can catch SaskAg Today with me right after the noon news each weekday here on 620 CKRM.
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7: Partly cloudy sky with a light wind for tonight. We drop off to around 9 degrees by morning. Into the day on Wednesday, partly to mostly sunny. We will have some extra cloudiness rolling in at times. Only about a 20% chance that a shower rolls through mid-afternoon. Any showers should be light, too. Not expecting anything of much consequence through the day. Mostly just some extra cloudiness. And then that clears right back out so that most of Wednesday night is clear. We drop off to 10. Thursday, a little more cloudiness coming in. This time it's a thicker overcast, and this time it's more persistent, too. We get up to 21 during the day on Thursday. The wind starts to pick up, too, increasing to 15 to 25 by morning as the day goes on. Gusts up to around 40 kilometers per hour. With the thicker overcast, some showers set up for Thursday night. Light scattered showers at first, steady or light rain into the morning, and some periods of heavy rain on Friday. Only 17 the high. The rain should be over with by Saturday, but the cloud cover is stuck in, and 21 Saturday afternoon. With your 620 CKRM weather forecast, I'm Precision Weather Meteorologist Phil Spivak.

0: 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Here's George Galloway from the Pilot Butte Rodeo.
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2: 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Well, I've been hooked to CKRM ever since 2011. Happy 100th, and have a good one.
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0: guess that'd be me. Who needs the heartache, baby? 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

0: Good evening. I'm Evan Montgomery, 620 CKRM, the voice of Saskatchewan. Hope you're doing well on this Tuesday night. Now, in my parents' basement, they have a dehumidifier. And something I like to do, I like to take the tray of the accumulated water, and I put it down the shower drain or what have you. Why is it such a small container? Maybe, I don't know, I haven't examined every single dehumidifier in the world, but it's such a small container. You could put, if it was a 5-gallon container, there, now we're cooking. Now, yes, you do have the opportunity to attach a hose and drain it somewhere. Where am I draining it? I don't know where. That's part of the problem. I just want a bigger container, an ice cream pail's worth of water before I have to dump it.
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9: So, the Mooseman Dairy Queen out in rural Saskatchewan is the location to beat. They go all out every year. They raised over $40,000 last year in one day selling blizzards. They get a bus and they serve the communities around them. They get companies to sponsor a classroom for the first day of school, so kids will get blizzards on their first day of school while also having the proceeds go to the hospital. So they just go all out

0: George Fox, 620 CKRM. Now, I am not an expert on this, but I feel we give lots of credit to the invention of the microwave, the invention of the internet, all these various technologies. But I feel there has been a lot of impact in the world of pizza toppings. When I was young, now, in fairness, the only place to get pizza was from the bar where they would sell you a pizza. But you could have Hawaiian, you could have all dressed, you could have pepperoni. Today, we got with feta cheese, we have chicken bacon, we have ranch dressing, and that's the sauce. Incredible. I feel we got to give more credit to the past 20-some years of pizza topping technology.
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0: A $40 gift card to Crawford's No Frills could be yours. Just text us a particular word. The number to text, 306-936-6262. The word tomato. T-O-M-A-T-O. Every time I mention this, I just feel compelled. And you could be just like Jacqueline from Regina or Glenda from Lumsden. They're recent winners just by having a text in a word. So you can do that, and you could be our winner coming up Friday, August 21st. Tomato to 306-936-6262.
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0: From the National Newsroom of the Canadian Press, I'm Hannah Stoles. Reinforcements have arrived in the battle against a deadly wildfire that's forced some 20,000 people out of their homes in BC. About 100 fires are burning across BC, with some of the worst damage along the western shores of Okanagan Lake. Canadian Press reporter Brianna Charlebois shares more details from the scene.
1: The Canadian Press has talked to several of the evacuees in recent days who describe harrowing events of them learning of the fire and fleeing their properties as ash bore down on them. They've also talked about how hard the last few days have been without answers. Information has slowly been trickling out via social media from those who stayed behind and have posted photos and videos, but many still remain in the dark.
0: The BC Wildfire Service has said it was expecting a high potential for lightning-caused wildfire starts in the central interior and the Okanagan. A new report says Canada could lose more than 100,000 jobs if the Canada-US-Mexico Agreement on Trade breaks down.
2: The study prepared for the Canadian-American Business Council by Oxford Economics says Canada could lose 102,000 jobs, while the United States would lose 214,000 jobs in 2027 if CUSMA died. However, a successful renegotiation of the agreement would likely create 137,000 American jobs and 98,000 Canadian jobs. The report says the provinces and states most affected by the loss of CUSMA would include Ontario, Quebec, Manitoba, New Brunswick, Michigan, Indiana, Washington, and Iowa. Don Mitchell, The Canadian Press.
0: Early traffic volumes suggest motorists and exporters were eager to test the Gordie Howe Bridge in July following its opening. Statistics Canada released preliminary inbound traffic figures today, showing almost 19,000 Canadian residents returned from trips from the U.S. over the Gordie Howe Bridge during its first 5 days of operation. Over the same period, 18,000 U.S. residents crossed the bridge to enter Canada. The long-anticipated bridge connecting Windsor and Detroit opened to traffic on July 27th after weeks of delays and months of political acrimony. The prediction market Kalshi is facing another major lawsuit from a flight tracking company. ABC's Mike Dabowski reports.
3: FlightAware is suing Kalshi, alleging the prediction market is violating the company's terms of service. The flight tracker says Kalshi is using data from its website to allow people to wager on whether or not a flight will be canceled. That's despite Kalshi entering into a binding agreement not to use FlightAware's data for commercial purposes, according to FlightAware's lawsuit. They add that Kalshi continued doing so even after FlightAware asked them to stop. Mike Dabowski, ABC News.
0: Kalshi hasn't yet responded to requests for comment. And an opera about the opioids epidemic.

0: Pandemic opened on Sunday at the Edinburgh International Festival. The Galloping Cure by Missy Mazzoli was sparked by the opioid-related death of her two cousins. From the Canadian, this is the Canadian Press. In sports, the Toronto Blue Jays say rookie pitcher Trey Yesavage is out week to week after surgery on his left knee. Blue Jays manager John Schneider says the operation was successful and that he's not ruled out for the year. The Blue Jays gave the update on his status before tonight's game against the visiting Boston Red Sox. 19-year-old Spaniard Rafael Hodar continued his breakout run at the Men's National Bank Open, defeating France's Arthur Fils in the quarterfinals this afternoon in Montreal. Hodar has surged to number 11 in the live ATP ranking. The Vancouver Canucks have signed forward Adam Novotný to a three-year entry-level contract. The Canucks selected the Czech forward 24th overall with their second first-round pick at the 2026 NHL Draft. And soccer star Cristiano Ronaldo and model Georgina Rodriguez are husband and wife. They married today in a civil ceremony in a coastal town near Lisbon. The 41-year-old Ronaldo is coming off of playing in his record-tying sixth World Cup for Portugal. From the Canadian Press, I'm Hannah Stoles.
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6: Partly cloudy sky with a light wind for tonight. We drop off to around 9 degrees by morning. Into the day on Wednesday, partly to mostly sunny. We will have some extra cloudiness rolling in at times. Only about a 20% chance that a shower rolls through mid-afternoon. Any shower should be light, too. Not expecting anything of much consequence through the day. Mostly just some extra cloudiness. And then that clears right back out so that most of Wednesday night is clear. We drop off to 10. Thursday, a little more cloudiness coming in. This time it's a thicker overcast, and this time it's more persistent, too. We get up to 21 during the day on Thursday. The wind starts to pick up, too, increasing to 15 to 25 by morning as the day goes on, gusts up to around 40 kilometers per hour. With the thicker overcast, some showers set up for Thursday night. Light scattered showers at first, steady or light rain into the morning, and some periods of heavy rain on Friday. Only 17 the high. The rain should be over with by Saturday, with the cloud cover stuck in, and 21 Saturday afternoon. With your 620 CKRM weather forecast, I'm Precision Weather Meteorologist Phil Spivak.
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8: Darwin here from Echo Sound in Fort Capel. Paulie, Grady, Cyrus, and myself would love to wish CKRM a happy 100th anniversary. Cheers.

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1: Hi, this is Skip Taylor. I wanted to congratulate everyone at CKRM on an incredible milestone. One of my favorite CKRM memories involved Jamie Lewis. I used to listen to the station on my drive-in to meetings. One morning, Jamie played Eddie Arnold's Cattle Call, which sort of cracked me up. So when I got to the station, I said, Jamie, Cattle Call? Without missing a beat, he answered me with the perfect ooh, ooh, ooh, ooh, ooh, Cattle Call. From that day on, that became our greeting whenever I stopped by the station. I still giggle about it to this day.
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0: 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And then starting September 1st and every Tuesday and Thursday for 4 weeks, we could be heading out to your place. Of course, big thank you to all of our sponsors, McBids, Sask Milk, Young's Equipment, Smart Investing Solutions, Louis Dreyfus Canola Crush in Yorkton, Cowtown, Municipal Hail Insurance, Prairie 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

0: 620 CKRM celebrates 100 years. Norm from Mack Auction Company fondly reminisces on some legendary CKRM programming.
1: Yes, we listened to Willie in the Morning and the Flea Market. I listen to that all the time. I still chuckle at the flea market.
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0: 620 CKRM, I'm Evan Montgomery, and I have a little bit of advice. Let's say yesterday you had pizza for supper. You got takeout, you got the box of pizza. And then let's say the next day there's enough slices, you could have leftovers. Maybe you take them to work and you think, should I put this in the Tupperware? Should I put it in a Ziploc, these two slices of pizza? You think, no, let's just, the box is right here. We'll take the box of pizza to work. Let's just say, if you want people commenting on the premise of, hey, pizza guy, put it in the Tupperware. It makes things a whole lot more seamless.
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0: From the National Newsroom of the Canadian Press, I'm Hannah Stoles. Frustrated wildfire evacuees in BC's Okanagan region say they've been turning to alternative sources of information about the fate of their community to fill the void left by official sources. Many admit to turning to photos and videos posted online by people who stayed behind in the evacuated community. As wildfires continue to burn across BC, Agriculture and Food Minister Lana Pauthem says their efforts on farming won't be known until the fall. She says the fires have so far forced the evacuation of 146 farms and other agricultural businesses, with another 123 subject to evacuation alerts.
1: This is impacting approximately 50,000 animals. That doesn't mean that those animals are necessarily in imminent danger, but they are threatened, and we are trying to manage that on the ground right now.
0: She says the fires have led to the loss of livestock and hindered the harvest of various crops, including peaches from the Okanagan Valley. The president of the Canadian Labour Congress believes Canadian workers can't be a bargaining chip in a trade war with the U.S. they didn't start. He says if the Canada-U.S.-Mexico agreement breaks down, real jobs are on the line, and the government needs to be ready to defend them. The Ontario man accused of laundering hundreds of millions of dollars in drug money for a violent criminal network, allegedly run by former Olympian Ryan Whiting, will not fight his extradition to the U.S. Roland Sokolovsky's lawyer confirmed in an email his client did consent, but stressed it's neither an admission of wrongdoing nor an acknowledgement of the strength of the case against him. The State Department says it's sending a disaster assistance response team that will arrive in Colombia later today. A 7.4 magnitude earthquake in western Colombia killed at least 200 people. ABC's Faith Abube is in the quake zone, reporting a newborn baby was pulled from the rubble.
2: Signs of hope after the most powerful earthquake to hit Colombia in a decade toppled buildings and caused major devastation. It's a desperate race against time to find survivors.
0: Canadian real estate agent Daryl Popp celebrated his birthday in the country and says he's never seen so many scared, worried, and crying people. An otter pup that had stopped breathing after being caught on a fishing net off the BC coast has been rescued after a local man revived it through mouth-to-mouth CPR. Police say Alert Bay, BC resident Gordon Mellish gave the life-saving treatment to the otter after it was discovered near a dock on July 28th. The animal has since made a full recovery and has been released back into the wild. And Mellish says officials let him do the releasing because the pup had picked up his scent and was calmer around him.
3: And then I opened the door. It didn't want to go right away. It circled the cage about five times and then it walked down to the water's edge. And just before it went to go swim away, it turned back to me, looked me eye to eye, and nodded its head, and off it went.
0: Two other pups caught in the same net were also rescued, and police are reminding people to secure their fishing nets safely to avoid similar cases from happening. This is the Canadian Press. In sports, the Toronto Blue Jays say rookie pitcher Trey Yesavage is out week to week after surgery on his left knee. Blue Jays manager John Schneider says the operation was successful and that he's not ruled out for the year. The Blue Jays gave the update on his status before tonight's game against the visiting Boston Red Sox. 19-year-old Spaniard Rafael Hodar continued his breakout run at the Men's National Bank Open, defeating France's Arthur Fils in the quarterfinals this afternoon in Montreal. Hodar has surged to number 11 in the live ATP ranking. The Vancouver Canucks have signed forward Adam Novotný to a three-year entry-level contract. The Canucks selected the Czech forward 24th overall with their second first-round pick at the 2026 NHL Draft. And soccer star Cristiano Ronaldo and model Georgina Rodriguez are husband and wife. They married today in a civil ceremony in a coastal town near Lisbon. The 41-year-old Ronaldo is coming off of playing in his record-tying sixth World Cup for Portugal. From the Canadian Press, I'm Hannah Stoles.
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11: Partly cloudy sky with a light wind for tonight. We drop off to around 9 degrees by morning. Into the day on Wednesday, partly to mostly sunny. We will have some extra cloudiness rolling in at times. Only about a 20% chance that a shower rolls through mid-afternoon. Any showers should be light, too. Not expecting anything of much consequence through the day. Mostly just some extra cloudiness. And then that clears right back out so that most of Wednesday night is clear. We drop off to 10. Thursday, a little more cloudiness coming in. This time it's a thicker overcast, and this time it's more persistent, too. We get up to 21 during the day on Thursday. The wind starts to pick up, too, increasing to 15 to 25 by morning as the day goes on. Gusts up to around 40 kilometers per hour. With the thicker overcast, some showers set up for Thursday night. Light scattered showers at first, steady or light rain into the morning, and some periods of heavy rain on Friday. Only 17 the high. The rain should be over with by Saturday, but the cloud cover is stuck in, and 21 Saturday afternoon. With your 620 CKRM weather forecast, I'm Precision Weather Meteorologist Phil Spivak.
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A song written and originally performed by Bruce Robinson. He put it on his album in 1998. 5 years later, George Strait makes it the third and final single from his album, Honky Tonkville, where it made it to number 6 on the charts. And then just 5-6 years ago, Josh Turner did a cover of it, putting it on his album, Country State of Mind.

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0: Brett Kissel, 620 CKRM on a Tuesday night. Hope you're doing well, and I hope that you know how to use your microwave. I'll tell you this. We need consistency when it comes to microwaves. Because have you ever used someone else's microwave? And you go, wait, this doesn't even have a number pad on it. There's a what? This, it's a dial? Do I turn the dial and then is there a button? That's not even getting into opening the door. I'm not even going to get into opening the door of the microwave. I just want a start button. I want an opportunity to punch in the number of time other than I have to use a sensor. It'll only let me use a sensor and then add 30 seconds at a time. It takes me 6 months after I get a new microwave to get used to it. So don't ever ask me to use someone else's.
1: A gorgeous crown jewel of prairie wilderness was born nearly a century ago. I'm Stephen Wilson, and this is 100 Years of CKRM. In August 1928, Prime Minister William Lyon Mackenzie King officially opened the spectacular Prince Albert National Park. 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The park quickly became a safe sanctuary for tourists and wildlife alike, drawing thousands of visitors to the boreal forest every single summer season. 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Today, the park stands as a complex symbol of pristine natural beauty and the historic displacement of the region's very first peoples. 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With 100 years of CKRM, I'm Stephen Wilson.
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0: Lainey Wilson. Now, in the past, I have mentioned how I miss running boards on cars. I also miss bras on the front of a car. And something else I miss, Yosemite Sam on a mud flap. You don't see a new Yosemite Sam mud flap. I haven't seen one in how long? It's very interesting. I feel people still get the mud flaps, but they put the personality on a decal on the back window. That seems to be easier opportunity than having to commit to having a mud flap telling somebody to back off. But still, Yosemite Sam, love that guy and his crazy old mustache.
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9: Hey, it's Steve Wilkinson here from the Wilkinsons, congratulating 620CKRM, the voice of Saskatchewan, on 100 years on the air. Happy birthday, guys. Keep it up. Hey, 100 years, you're just

0: From the National Newsroom of the Canadian Press, I'm Hannah Stoles. Frustrated wildfire evacuees in BC's Okanagan region say they've been turning to alternative sources of information about the fate of their community to fill the void left by official sources. Many admit to turning to photos and videos posted online by people who stayed behind in the evacuated community. As wildfires continue to burn across BC, Agriculture and Food Minister Lana Pauthem says their efforts on farming won't be known until the fall. She says the fires have so far forced the evacuation of 146 farms and other agricultural businesses, with another 123 subject to evacuation alerts.
1: This is impacting approximately 50,000 animals. That doesn't mean that those animals are necessarily in imminent danger, but they are threatened, and we are trying to manage that on the ground right now.
0: She says the fires have led to the loss of livestock and hindered the harvest of various crops, including peaches from the Okanagan Valley. The president of the Canadian Labour Congress believes Canadian workers can't be a bargaining chip in a trade war with the U.S. they didn't start. He says if the Canada-U.S.-Mexico agreement breaks down, real jobs are on the line, and the government needs to be ready to defend them. The Ontario man accused of laundering hundreds of millions of dollars in drug money for a violent criminal network, allegedly run by former Olympian Ryan Whiting, will not fight his extradition to the U.S. Roland Sokolovsky's lawyer confirmed in an email his client did consent, but stressed it's neither an admission of wrongdoing nor an acknowledgement of the strength of the case against him. The State Department says it's sending a disaster assistance response team that will arrive in Colombia later today. A 7.4 magnitude earthquake in western Colombia killed at least 200 people. ABC's Faith Abube is in the quake zone, reporting a newborn baby was pulled from the rubble.
2: Signs of hope after the most powerful earthquake to hit Colombia in a decade toppled buildings and caused major devastation. It's a desperate race against time to find survivors.
0: Canadian real estate agent Daryl Popp celebrated his birthday in the country and says he's never seen so many scared, worried, and crying people. An otter pup that had stopped breathing after being caught on a fishing net off the BC coast has been rescued after a local man revived it through mouth-to-mouth CPR. Police say Alert Bay, BC resident Gordon Mellish gave the life-saving treatment to the otter after it was discovered near a dock on July 28th. The animal has since made a full recovery and has been released back into the wild. And Mellish says officials let him do the releasing because the pup had picked up his scent and was calmer around him.
3: And then I opened the door. It didn't want to go right away. It circled the cage about five times and then it walked down to the water's edge. And just before it went to go swim away, it turned back to me, looked me eye to eye, and nodded its head, and off it went.
0: Two other pups caught in the same net were also rescued, and police are reminding people to secure their fishing nets safely to avoid similar cases from happening. This is the Canadian Press. In sports, the Toronto Blue Jays say rookie pitcher Trey Yesavage is out week to week after surgery on his left knee. Blue Jays manager John Schneider says the operation was successful and that he's not ruled out for the year. The Blue Jays gave the update on his status before tonight's game against the visiting Boston Red Sox. 19-year-old Spaniard Rafael Hodar continued his breakout run at the Men's National Bank Open, defeating France's Arthur Fils in the quarterfinals this afternoon in Montreal. Hodar has surged to number 11 in the live ATP ranking. The Vancouver Canucks have signed forward Adam Novotný to a three-year entry-level contract. The Canucks selected the Czech forward 24th overall with their second first-round pick at the 2026 NHL Draft. And soccer star Cristiano Ronaldo and model Georgina Rodriguez are husband and wife. They married today in a civil ceremony in a coastal town near Lisbon. The 41-year-old Ronaldo is coming off of playing in his record-tying sixth World Cup for Portugal. From the Canadian Press, I'm Hannah Stoles.
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11: Partly cloudy sky with a light wind for tonight. We drop off to around 9 degrees by morning. Into the day on Wednesday, partly to mostly sunny. We will have some extra cloudiness rolling in at times. Only about a 20% chance that a shower rolls through mid-afternoon. Any showers should be light, too. Not expecting anything of much consequence through the day. Mostly just some extra cloudiness. And then that clears right back out so that most of Wednesday night is clear. We drop off to 10. Thursday, a little more cloudiness coming in. This time it's a thicker overcast, and this time it's more persistent, too. We get up to 21 during the day on Thursday. The wind starts to pick up, too, increasing to 15 to 25 by morning as the day goes on. Gusts up to around 40 kilometers per hour. With the thicker overcast, some showers set up for Thursday night. Light scattered showers at first, steady or light rain into the morning, and some periods of heavy rain on Friday. Only 17 the high. The rain should be over with by Saturday, with the cloud cover stuck in 21 Saturday afternoon. With your 620 CKRM weather forecast, I'm Precision Weather meteorologist Phil Spivak.

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0: 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So the event takes place Monday, September 7th, starting at noon through 4 at Access Communications Community Park. That's 2250 Park Street in Regina. So we're bringing together vehicle enthusiasts, families, sponsors, community events, members while supporting the Regina Food Bank through admissions and fundraising activities, including a 50-50 draw. So we're going to be celebrating some great vehicle. Always so much fun to check out all the passion and pride people put into making these babies shine. 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That is Monday, September 7th.
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0: Keith Urban. You look good in my shirt, 620 CKRM. And I gotta admit, times they're a little rough, rough at home. You see, in the garden, there's tomatoes. And this is the time of year, the tomatoes, they're getting ripe. It's time to eat the tomatoes. And it turns out we planted a lot of tomatoes. There's a lot of tomatoes that are going to be coming due. And I'm not really a tomato guy. I don't need a tomato in my life. If I go out, I get a hamburger, I will leave the tomato on. I am a big boy in public. I'll go, yes, I will eat the tomato, but I don't need the tomatoes, and I certainly don't need a whole kitchen full of 8,000 cherry tomatoes just looking me in the eye, and my wife saying, we got to eat these tomatoes.
1: CKRM celebrates 100 years.
2: Hey, it's Tanner Horlick, the 620 CKRM truck wagon driver. I'm proud to carry the tarp, and I just wanted to call in and wish them a happy 100th anniversary. I'll see you on the track.

0: From the National Newsroom of the Canadian Press, I'm Hannah Stoles. Montreal Police Chief Fadi Daguerre says three officers have been suspended since a patrol unit was dismantled over allegations of misconduct and racism. He says police first learned in March of alleged racist behavior involving officers at the station. He stresses that not every officer in the 16-member unit was accused of misconduct and that the internal investigation continues. A Calgary police officer that was injured in a City Park shootout has been released from hospital. Police say the suspect had ties to organized crime, though they didn't say which group he was connected to or the identity of the suspect. He was later found dead with a self-inflicted gunshot wound in the Bow River. Calgary Police Service Inspector Darren Smith says the officer who was shot is in stable condition.
1: I'm happy to report that our injured officer is doing well. He's stable. He's in good spirits. He's talking to our members.
0: The alleged suspect shot at a nearby police helicopter, innocent bystanders, and the officers in pursuit. He allegedly also carjacked a vehicle operated by the Canadian Pacific Kansas City Railway and then ditched it after it got stuck. When a wildfire roared through Summerland, BC, staff from the Interior Wildfire Rehabilitation Society had to evacuate about 30 animals from the facility in an hour. They include bats, skunks, a porcupine, a baby beaver named Poppy, two otters, 14 water birds, and three turtles. The ferocious Bald Range fire burning in BC's South Okanagan region has displaced more than 20,000 people, as well as tens of thousands of animals. Some residents were forced to leave animals behind, filling social media feeds with pictures of people trying to find lost animals or connect owners with their singed and injured pets. Manitoba's addiction minister says it's a special but bittersweet day as the province opened its first supervised consumption site. Bernadette Smith says the site is long overdue and will help people get the help they need. The site doesn't provide drugs, but it is meant to be a place where potential harms of using them can be reduced, while also connecting people to support services. It's been criticized by some business owners and residents concerned about security. Cineplex reported a swing to profit in its second quarter, helped partly by Gen Z consumers returning to the movie theaters. Cineplex CEO Ellis Jacob says that demographic flocked to films like Obsession and Backrooms.
2: Well, it definitely helps the bottom line because it's very positive and it's the audience that we most want to come back. And what we are seeing is statistics for the industry are saying that they are coming back in a big way.
0: For Gen Z consumers, he says they view the release of certain films like a social experience. Actor and comedian Tiffany Haddish avoided additional jail time Tuesday when she pleaded guilty to a drunken driving charge. The charge stemmed from a 2022 arrest in Georgia after someone called 911 about a driver asleep at the wheel at a traffic light. After entering the plea by video, Haddish was placed on a 12-month probation and told to avoid drugs and alcohol and complete a substance abuse evaluation. This is the Canadian Press. In sports, Ernie Clement hit into a fielder's choice in the sixth inning, giving George Springer enough time to score as the Toronto Blue Jays eked out a 5-3 win over the visiting Boston Red Sox. Miles Straw tacked on another run in the eighth with a two-out RBI double as Toronto won back-to-back games to keep pace in the American League's wildcard chase. The Red Sox have lost four in a row. Defending men's singles champion Ben Shelton has advanced in the National Bank Open semifinals in Montreal. American Coco Gauff advanced to the National Bank Open semifinals in Toronto today without lifting a racket. Her quarterfinal opponent, Switzerland's Belinda Bencic, pulled out of the matchup, citing a hip injury. And the Vancouver Canucks have signed forward Adam Novotny into a three-year entry-level contract. The Canucks selected the Czech forward 24th overall with their second first-round pick at the 2026 NHL Draft. The 18-year-old had 65 points in 58 games with the Peterborough Petes of the Ontario Hockey League last season. From the Canadian Press, I'm Hannah Stoles.
3: A gorgeous crown jewel of prairie wilderness was born nearly a century ago. I'm Stephen Wilson, and this is 100 Years of CKRM. In August 1928, Prime Minister William Lyon Mackenzie King officially opened the spectacular Prince Albert National Park. King loved the beautiful area so much, he even kept a personal log cabin at Kingsmere Lake. The park quickly became a safe sanctuary for tourists and wildlife alike, drawing thousands of visitors to the boreal forest every single summer season. But the park's creation came at a painful cost. The federal government pushed indigenous communities, including the Montreal Lake Cree Nation, completely off their traditional hunting grounds to clear the way for the park. Today, the park stands as a complex symbol of pristine natural beauty and the historic displacement of the region's very first peoples. Read more at sasktoday.ca and 620ckrm.com. With 100 years of CKRM, I'm Stephen Wilson.
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10: Partly cloudy sky with a light wind for tonight. We drop off to around 9 degrees by morning. Into the day on Wednesday, partly to mostly sunny. We will have some extra cloudiness rolling in at times. Only about a 20% chance that a shower rolls through mid-afternoon. Any showers should be light, too. Not expecting anything of much consequence through the day. Mostly just some extra cloudiness. And then that clears right back out so that most of Wednesday night is clear. We drop off to 10. Thursday, a little more cloudiness coming in. This time it's a thicker overcast, and this time it's more persistent, too. We get up to 21 during the day on Thursday. The wind starts to pick up, too, increasing to 15 to 25 by morning as the day goes on, gusts up to around 40 kilometers per hour. With the thicker overcast, some showers set up for Thursday night. Light scattered showers at first, steady or light rain into the morning, and some periods of heavy rain on Friday. Only 17 the high. The rain should be over with by Saturday, with the cloud cover stuck in 21 Saturday afternoon. With your 620 CKRM weather forecast, I'm Precision Weather meteorologist Phil Spivak.

0: Hey, it's Taria from Autumn Hill. 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Happy birthday. Thank you so much for all the support over the years. 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

0: From the National Newsroom of the Canadian Press, I'm Hannah Stoles. Montreal Police Chief Fadi Daguerre says three officers have been suspended since a patrol unit was dismantled over allegations of misconduct and racism. He says police first learned in March of alleged racist behavior involving officers at the station. He stresses that not every officer in the 16-member unit was accused of misconduct and that the internal investigation continues. A Calgary police officer that was injured in a City Park shootout has been released from hospital. Police say the suspect had ties to organized crime, though they didn't say which group he was connected to or the identity of the suspect. He was later found dead with a self-inflicted gunshot wound in the Bow River. Calgary Police Service Inspector Darren Smith says the officer who was shot is in stable condition.
1: I'm happy to report that our injured officer is doing well. He's stable. He's in good spirits. He's talking to our members.
0: The alleged suspect shot at a nearby police helicopter, innocent bystanders, and the officers in pursuit. He allegedly also carjacked a vehicle operated by the Canadian Pacific Kansas City Railway and then ditched it after it got stuck. When a wildfire roared through Summerland, BC, staff from the Interior Wildfire Rehabilitation Society had to evacuate about 30 animals from the facility in an hour. They include bats, skunks, a porcupine, a baby beaver named Poppy, two otters, 14 water birds, and three turtles. The ferocious Bald Range Fire burning in BC's South Okanagan region has displaced more than 20,000 people, as well as tens of thousands of animals. Some residents were forced to leave animals behind, filling social media feeds with pictures of people trying to find lost animals or connect owners with their singed and injured pets. Manitoba's addiction minister says it's a special but bittersweet day as the province opened its first supervised consumption site. Bernadette Smith says the site is long overdue and will help people get the help they need. The site doesn't provide drugs, but it is meant to be a place where potential harms of using them can be reduced, while also connecting people to support services. It's been criticized by some business owners and residents concerned about security. Cineplex reported a swing to profit in its second quarter, helped partly by Gen Z consumers returning to the movie theaters. Cineplex CEO Ellis Jacob says that demographic flocked to films like Obsession and Backrooms.
2: Well, it definitely helps the bottom line because it's very positive and it's the audience that we most want to come back. And what we are seeing is statistics for the industry are saying that they are coming back in a big way.
0: For Gen Z consumers, he says they view the release of certain films like a social experience. Actor and comedian Tiffany Haddish avoided additional jail time Tuesday when she pleaded guilty to a drunken driving charge. The charge stemmed from a 2022 arrest in Georgia after someone called 911 about a driver asleep at the wheel at a traffic light. After entering the plea by video, Haddish was placed on a 12-month probation and told to avoid drugs and alcohol and complete a substance abuse evaluation. This is the Canadian Press. In sports, Ernie Clement hit into a fielder's choice in the sixth inning, giving George Springer enough time to score as the Toronto Blue Jays eked out a 5-3 win over the visiting Boston Red Sox. Miles Straw tacked on another run in the eighth with a two-out RBI double as Toronto won back-to-back games to keep pace in the American League's wildcard chase. The Red Sox have lost four in a row. Defending men's singles champion Ben Shelton has advanced in the National Bank Open semifinals in Montreal. American Coco Gauff advanced to the National Bank Open semifinals in Toronto today without lifting a racket. Her quarterfinal opponent, Switzerland's Belinda Bencic, pulled out of the matchup, citing a hip injury. And the Vancouver Canucks have signed forward Adam Novotný into a three-year entry-level contract. The Canucks selected the Czech forward 24th overall with their second first-round pick at the 2026 NHL Draft. The 18-year-old had 65 points in 58 games with the Peterborough Petes of the Ontario Hockey League last season. From the Canadian Press, I'm Hannah Stoles.
3: 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Up for auction, a Case IH8930 and John Deere 4850 front wheel assist tractors, John Deere 9650 combine, Westward 9250 swather and Mac Dawn header, Morse Maxim 30-foot air drill, IH grain trucks, plus much, much more. 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
4: Partly cloudy sky with a light wind for tonight. We drop off to around 9 degrees by morning. Into the day on Wednesday, partly to mostly sunny. We will have some extra cloudiness rolling in at times. Only about a 20% chance that a shower rolls through mid-afternoon. Any showers should be light, too. Not expecting anything of much consequence through the day. Mostly just some extra cloudiness. And then that clears right back out so that most of Wednesday night is clear. We drop off to 10. Thursday, a little more cloudiness coming in. This time it's a thicker overcast, and this time it's more persistent, too. We get up to 21 during the day on Thursday. The wind starts to pick up, too, increasing to 15 to 25 by morning as the day goes on, gusts up to around 40 kilometers per hour. With the thicker overcast, some showers set up for Thursday night. Light scattered showers at first, steady or light rain into the morning, and some periods of heavy rain on Friday. Only 17 the high. The rain should be over with by Saturday, with the cloud cover stuck in 21 Saturday afternoon. With your 620 CKRM weather forecast, I'm Precision Weather meteorologist Phil Spivak.

0: WCKRM. Oh my goodness, congratulations on 100 years of being on the air. That's incredible. Thank you for the way that you just supported the heartbeat of Canadian country music for all these years. We are so grateful for you, and congratulations.
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0: 620 CKRM. The original 620 CKRM country cookouts are back for the harvest season. 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We'll also bring you prizes and live entertainment. Keep it on CKRM for the dinner bell cue to call, and you could be one of our lucky 8 fall country cookout winners. 620 CKRM's country cookouts for
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1: Hey, this is Tim Hicks, and I just want to wish CKRM and everybody that works there a huge happy 100th birthday. 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We love you for it. Happy birthday.
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0: Gold, says she, and 20,000 other evacuees of the Bald Range wildfire are frustrated by the lack of information from official channels about the destruction and the fate of their community on the western shores of Okanagan Lake. She says it is unsurprising that people have begun turning to social media and other sources of information to fill that void.
1: I'm shocked at how little leadership there is, how little guidance, how little information. You're left to your own devices. That's shocking to me.
0: The provincial government has said property damage from the Bald Range fire is significant, but they can't get in at this point to find everything out. The BC Wildfire Service says the fire is still burning out of control and has grown to 178 square kilometers in size since it erupted west of Summerland on Friday. The search for life in the rubble of Colombia's powerful earthquake grew more desperate as search teams are pushing up overnight against a key time threshold to locate survivors with signs of life. By Tuesday, the president said the 7.4 magnitude quake had killed at least 181 people and left 2,600 others injured in the west of the country. And the president said at least 195 people remain missing, but civilian-run databases put that number closer to 4,000. New numbers on power outages from a deadly storm outbreak in the states. Tuesday night, there were at least 900,000 utility customers in the dark across Indiana, Illinois, and Ohio. ABC's Alex Perez is in Chicago.
2: Trees down, power lines tangled, roofs shredded all over Chicagoland. Air traffic controllers at Chicago's Midway Airport forced to seek shelter.
3: We're going to evacuate the tower here shortly. I got you all in a place that you can hold.
2: Floodwaters covering cars all the way to their roofs. Ohio authorities say one person was killed east of Columbus in the town of Roseville.
0: Nearly 30,000 Canadians have signed a petition calling for U.S. President Donald Trump's representative in Ottawa to be kicked out of this country.
4: The online petition is set to be presented in the House of Commons in the fall. It says Pete Hoekstra should be declared persona non grata and the Canadian government should request his removal as U.S. ambassador to Canada. It accuses Hoekstra of undermining the Canada-U.S. diplomatic relationship and of intervening in Canadian political discourse in a manner that's inconsistent with diplomatic protocol. It also calls on the federal government to direct a parliamentary committee to review U.S. diplomatic interference in Canadian affairs. A spokesperson for the U.S. Embassy declined to comment. The petition was started by a Calgary woman and will be presented by Green Party leader Elizabeth May in Parliament. Sarah Ritchie, The Canadian Press, Ottawa.
0: This is The Canadian Press. In sports, Ernie Clement hit into a fielder's choice in the sixth inning, giving George Springer enough time to score as the Toronto Blue Jays eked out a 5-3 win over the Boston Red Sox. Starting pitcher Dylan Cease says the Blue Jays are picking up momentum as they've won six of their last 10 games, and they're three games out of a wild card spot.
5: It feels way better to win, so, we've been playing well, and I think we just got to keep our heads down and keep doing that.
0: A no-show followed by a great show. That was the quarterfinals story Tuesday night at the National Bank Open Tennis Tournament in Toronto. Belinda Bencic of Switzerland withdrew moments before Tuesday's match with American Coco Gauff due to a hip injury. Fans were treated, though, to an exciting match between second-seeded Alina Rybakina of Kazakhstan and Naomi Osaka of Japan, which took three sets in more than 2.5 hours before Rybakina won. From the Canadian Press, I'm Karen Rebo.
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1: Rider Nation lives on 620 CKRM. I'm Dave Thomas, voice of the Saskatchewan Roughriders. Saturday is game day as the Riders take on the Hamilton Tiger Cats. Countdown to kickoff with Tegan Whitco and Wes Cates is at 2. The pregame show is at 4. And kickoff with Luke Mullender and I is at 5. Saskatchewan Roughrider football on the Cooperators Rider Broadcast Network is brought to you by SaskTel, the Cooperators Redhead Equipment, Prairie Ford Dealers, and Sask Power. 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

0: From the National Newsroom of the Canadian Press, I'm Karen Rebo. Frustrated wildfire evacuees from Summerland, BC, say they are seeking out alternative sources of information about the fate of their community to fill a void from official channels. It comes as authorities warn against the risk of misinformation. In a briefing yesterday, Cliff Chapman with the BC Wildfire Service said his staff is aware of residents' concerns, noting the situation continues to be extremely challenging.
1: We are working around the clock on the Bald Ranch fire to try to establish control lines, to try

0: WCKR Rim celebrates 100 years. Here's George Galloway from the Pilot Butte Rodeo.
1: From the days of Jamie Lewis to now Cody and Gloria, Terry Nias, Colin Lovequist, and Barney Colson and the crew with Sports Cage. 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
2: Hi, my name's Wade Anderson, and we like to listen to music and also the sports cage, even in the morning when the two DJs got something really good, and there's lots of good news on it. 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Keep the questions coming. I'll see what I can do. Happy 100th birthday.
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0: From the National Newsroom of the Canadian Press, I'm Karen Rebo. Frustrated wildfire evacuees from Summerland, BC, say they are seeking out alternative sources of information about the fate of their community to fill a void from official channels. It comes as authorities warn against the risk of misinformation. In a briefing yesterday, Cliff Chapman with the BC Wildfire Service said his staff is aware of residents' concerns, noting the situation continues to be extremely challenging.
1: We are working around the clock on the Bald Ranch fire to try to establish control lines, to try to establish tactics that can allow the safe return home. That is what we do on all of our fires. But even last night, without much wind, we were seeing very challenging conditions and quite significant growth in some areas of that wildfire.
0: The BC government has said property damage from the Bald Range fire is significant. The blaze destroyed numerous homes and razed most of the tiny community of Falder as it moved west towards Summerland, but official damage estimates can't yet be taken. 20,000 people fled within hours of the fire erupting on Friday. The Bald Range blaze is still out of control and has grown.

0: to 178 square kilometers in size. Montreal Police Chief Thady Daguerre told a public meeting at City Hall last night that three officers have been suspended since a patrol unit was dismantled in June over allegations of misconduct and racism.
1: He says police first learned in March of alleged racist behavior involving officers at the station. Three were suspended, three were assigned to administrative duties, and the remaining members were transferred elsewhere. He stresses that not every officer in the 16-member unit was accused of misconduct and that the internal investigation continues. A prosecution spokesperson says police have not submitted a request to initiate criminal proceedings against the officers. These allegations have renewed long-standing concerns about racism and racial profiling in Montreal Nord and prompted calls from residents for more information about the investigation. Hannah Stolz, The Canadian Press.
0: The search for life in the rubble of Western Colombia's powerful earthquake is growing more desperate as search teams push up against a key time threshold to find survivors. The magnitude 7.4 quake from Monday has killed at least 181 people and left 2,600 others injured. Colombia's new president said at least 195 people remain missing, but civilian-run databases put that number closer to 4,000. Crews are battling a fire and trying to rescue more survivors from a burning passenger ferry in rough seas near the Indonesian tourist island of Bali. Authorities say rescue ships and passing vehicles had saved 172 people and have recovered the body of one child passenger. Rescue efforts are complicated by rough seas, with waves reported as high as 4 meters or 13 feet. This is the Canadian Press. In sports, Ernie Clement hit into a fielder's choice in the sixth inning, giving George Springer enough time to score as the Toronto Blue Jays eked out a 5-3 win over the Boston Red Sox. Starting pitcher Dylan Cease says the Blue Jays are picking up momentum as they've won 6 of their last 10 games, and they're 3 games out of a wild card spot.
2: It feels way better to win, so, we've been playing well, and I think we just got to keep our heads down and keep doing that.
0: A no-show followed by a great show. That was the quarterfinals story Tuesday night at the National Bank Open Tennis Tournament in Toronto. Belinda Bencic of Switzerland withdrew moments before Tuesday's match with American Coco Gauff due to a hip injury. Fans were treated, though, to an exciting match between second-seeded Alina Rybakina of Kazakhstan and Naomi Osaka of Japan, which took 3 sets in more than 2.5 hours before Rybakina won. From the Canadian Press, I'm Karen Rebo.
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1: In 1989, being able to go to my first Grey Cup game and sitting in Mr. Hill's box, I think it was a very kind gesture. Me and Mr. Hill and Mr. Cowley, we met them at the Stanley Awards and stuff. I still have my Grey Cup jacket to this day that I wear in wintertime. Cool.
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0: 620 CKRM. 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We'll also bring you prizes and live entertainment. Keep it on CKRM for the dinner bell cue to call, and you could be one of our lucky 8 fall country cookout winners. 620 CKRM's country cookouts for
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proudly broadcasting from Treaty 4 territory, the homeland of the Dakota, Nakota, Lakota, Soto, and on the homeland of the Métis Nation. We are 620 CKRM Regina, a Harvard Media Station.

0: Officers pulled over a man in a truck just before noon Monday when he stepped out of the vehicle and began shooting at police before running away. The chase ended with the suspect, a man police say was an organized crime figure, dead from a self-inflicted gunshot wound and floating in the Bow River. The Canadian Armed Forces is holding an event today with Canadian drone manufacturers to test their platforms in real-world scenarios. The event is being held at a NATO test center in the Ottawa Valley, set up for testing cutting-edge technologies. The federal government's looking to quickly adopt more drones as the technology continues to quickly develop. Lieutenant General Darcy Molstad, commander of the Canadian Joint Forces Command, says this is an example of how the military must do business with industry to innovate.
1: We have to work with them hand in hand because this is technology that evolves on a weekly basis in a modern operational theater.
0: He says this kind of event puts military drone operators in direct contact with industry experts developing the platforms. This is the Canadian Press. In sports, the Toronto Blue Jays got a 5-3 win over the Boston Red Sox. Starting pitcher Dylan Cease says the Blue Jays are picking up momentum as they've won 6 of their last 10 games, including 2 of 3 in Philadelphia on the weekend.
2: We've been playing really well, even you know, in Philly. I mean, fighting hard, doing extra inning games, and just in general, I feel like we've been playing pretty clean baseball.
0: They'll play Boston again tonight. At the National Bank Open Tennis Tournament in Toronto, second-seeded Alina Rybakina outlasted Naomi Osaka in 3 sets to reach the semifinals. Rybakina will face American Coco Gauff in tonight's semi. It was a great day for American men's tennis players at the NBO in Montreal. Defending champ Ben Shelton, Lerner Tien, and Brandon Nakashima all won quarterfinal matches. Spain's Rafael Hodar also punched his ticket to today's semifinals. From the Canadian Press, I'm Karen Rebo.
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2: I've been trucking in calling for the last 26 years. I've been calling in highway road reports. One time we saved a guy's life. This guy had heard my road report and not taken a ride with his neighbor. The neighbor had crashed his vehicle. He heard my road report on your station, and because of that, he wasn't in the vehicle when he crashed it.
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0: CKRM. The original 620 CKRM Country Cookouts are back for the harvest season. As you and the crew take a break from taking crop off the field, we'll fill you up with a delicious meal from Nikki's Cafe and Catering. We'll also bring you prizes and live entertainment. Keep it on CKRM for the dinner bell cue to call, and you could be one of our lucky 8 Fall Country Cookout winners. 620 CKRM's Country Cookouts for
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0: From the National Newsroom of the Canadian Press, I'm Karen Rebo. Many of the blazes burning across British Columbia have been smoked out for a number of days now. And although they've caused poor air quality, the smoke has helped in the firefight. The remarks from Cliff Chapman with the BC Wildfire Service come as a thick layer of smoke settles over the southern city of Penticton and drifts south from the Summerland region, where the Bald Range fire forced 20,000 people to flee when it erupted on Friday. Chapman says the smoke settled in valley bottoms and was helping suppress flames by preventing the fires from contacting clean oxygen and spreading. He says he's aware evacuees are frustrated not knowing if their homes are still standing, but he notes the situation continues to be extremely challenging.
1: We are working around the clock on the Bald Range fire to try to establish control lines, to try to establish tactics that can allow the safe return home.
0: An estimated 50,000 farm animals are also facing the effects of wildfires on 146 agricultural properties under evacuation orders. BC's Agriculture Minister, Lana Popham, says the risk is being managed under programs including the BC government's Range Rider program, which brings livestock to safety during emergencies.
2: If a ranch is under threat of fire, these folks head out on horseback or on ATVs and they find the cattle and they move them into either safe areas where there's feed and hopefully water.
0: 100 Mexican firefighters are on the ground now to fight that Bald Range fire. They'll be joined by 102 firefighters from Costa Rica expected to arrive tomorrow. The Calgary police officer who was shot twice in Monday's brazen gunfight in a city park has been released from hospital. Police say the officer is recovering. Officers pulled over a man in a truck just before noon Monday when he stepped out of the vehicle and began shooting at police before running away. The chase ended with the suspect, a man police say was an organized crime figure, dead from a self-inflicted gunshot wound and floating in the Bow River. The Canadian Armed Forces is holding an event today with Canadian drone manufacturers to test their platforms.

0: in real-world scenarios. The event is being held at a NATO test center in the Ottawa Valley, set up for testing cutting-edge technologies. The federal government's looking to quickly adopt more drones as the technology continues to quickly develop. Lieutenant General Darcy Molstad, commander of the Canadian Joint Forces Command, says this is an example of how the military must do business with industry to innovate.
1: We have to work with them hand-in-hand because this is technology that evolves on a weekly basis in a modern operational theater.
0: He says this kind of event puts military drone operators in direct contact with industry experts developing the platforms. This is the Canadian Press. In sports, the Toronto Blue Jays got a 5-3 win over the Boston Red Sox. Starting pitcher Dylan Cease says the Blue Jays are picking up momentum as they've won 6 of their last 10 games, including 2 of 3 in Philadelphia on the weekend.
2: We've been playing really well, even you know, in Philly. I mean, fighting hard, doing that training games, and just in general, I feel like we've been playing pretty clean baseball.
0: They'll play Boston again tonight. At the National Bank Open Tennis Tournament in Toronto, second-seeded Alina Rybakina outlasted Naomi Osaka in 3 sets to reach the semifinals. Rybakina will face American Coco Gauff in tonight's semi. It was a great day for American men's tennis players at the NBO in Montreal. Defending champ Ben Shelton, Lerner Tien, and Brandon Nakashima all won quarterfinal matches. Spain's Rafael Hodar also punched his ticket to today's semifinals. From the Canadian Press, I'm Karen Rebo.
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1: Hey, it's George Galloway here for Pilot View Rodeo. 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
0: 6th

0: 620 CKR, Ram and Doug Stone. Good morning, everybody. It is 531. I'm Gloria Evans, and it's a beautiful morning out there. As we mentioned yesterday, though, those days getting shorter, just a little bit of a edge thinking, oh my gosh, September is coming, October, and then that means November. You could look at that as going or getting closer to Christmas, or Grey Cup is just about here. But I like to think that our summer hasn't quite been long enough. You may disagree, especially if you've got kids that are getting under your skin. You got to keep them busy doing stuff. That's the key right there. We are going to take a look at the forecast because it's quite a pleasant morning right now, and we'll see what the day has in store for us.
1: 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I'm Dave Thomas, voice of the Saskatchewan Roughriders. Saturday is game day as the Riders take on the Hamilton Tiger Cats. Countdown to kickoff with Tegan Witko and Wes Cates is at 2. The pregame show is at 4. And kickoff with Luke Mullender and I is at 5. 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
0: CKRM, Saskatchewan weather. Precision weather for today. We could see some isolated showers. Highs at 22. Tonight, lows of 10. Tomorrow, cloudy with some showers. And 20. Friday, isolated showers. 17. 21 on Saturday. And Sunday, 23. So the weekend, looking great. Assiniboia, 11. 13 in Swift Current in Saskatoon. 9 in Yorkton. 11 in Broadview. 10 degrees in Estevan and Weyburn. Moose Jaw, cloudy, 11. And here in Regina, west-northwest winds at 5. It's 9.

0: Or are you currently wearing hearing aids? And the majority of the people have sharp hearing. They look after their ears. They said no. The amount of people that it seems are going for hearing tests and hearing aids seems to be skyrocketing. It's because, is it? Because you wear earbuds all the time? You're on the phone all the time? I don't know. Me, it'd be listening to loud music. Okay, so for today's web poll, and I found this pretty interesting. They tracked those kids down, but it's not just kids that are doing it. Three youth in Moncton area have been arrested for driving a stolen vehicle, and also, and I'll use the term stunting, they were hanging off of the roof of the vehicle, sitting on the outside of the vehicle through the window, and just generally being stupid. Let's just say it that way. So, should people that are caught stunting or driving erratically, should they have their licenses permanently revoked? That's basically what we're asking. It's a yes, no, or unsure. Take the web poll. It's brought to you by Action Roofing, proudly serving Regina and Saskatchewan for over 46 years. Well, 46 years. Give them a call at 545-4677.
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0: Pretty nice day in the making, and we'll see if it's going to be good weather for watching the skies tonight or later today. Lots of things happening in the heavens above. Right now, it's 9 degrees.
3: I saw Star Wars at least 8 times, had the Pac-Man pattern memorized. I've seen the stuff they put inside.

That's one of those songs that you take that break and get a word in edgewise. That is Montgomery Gentry and Hillbilly Shoes. Today is August the 12th, and it is World Elephant Day, Sewing Machine Day, and we'll tell you more, International Day of Youth, the Middle Child Day, and Vinyl Record Day. So all of you vinyl folks out there, start spinning it this morning. In 1851, Isaac Singer is granted a patent for his sewing machine. And you might also say it's the beginning of a new age in 1981 when IBM releases the personal computer. The PC cost $1,565, and that was just for the basic setup. In 1992, negotiations for the North American Free Trade Agreement are completed, and the war continues of tariffs, etc. Canada, Mexico, and the U.S. announced completion of negotiations for NAFTA. That was back in 1992. In 1994, the World Series are canceled for the first time since 1904. Major League Baseball players go on strike, eventually forcing the cancellation of the World Series. And, of course, that is why it would be World Baseball Day today. And here's another little fun fact, that it was on this day that Babe Ruth played his last game, and there were 41,000 plus fans that came to see the Babe, and that was in 1935 in Fenway Park. And

0: there are a few birthdays out there. Peter Krause is 61 and Casey Affleck, 51.
1: Come on.
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Good morning, Saskatchewan. It's 6 o'clock. From the Sask Today Newsroom, I'm Corey Atkinson with your 620 CKRM News. Two men were taken to a hospital after a workplace accident in downtown Regina yesterday afternoon. Regina police say both suffered injuries that appeared to be non-life-threatening. Officers, firefighters, and EMS responded to the 1800 block of Hamilton Street at about 2:20 p.m. Hamilton was closed between 11th and 12th Avenues. Police and Occupational Health and Safety are investigating. The exact cause of the accident has not been confirmed. Saskatchewan highways have seen more fatalities so far this year compared to this point last year. So far this year, there have been 55 fatal collisions and 68 fatalities. At this point last year, there were 53 fatal collisions and 56 fatalities. RCMP are reminding people to not consume alcohol or drugs before driving, follow posted speed limits, put any electronic devices away, and keep your eyes on the roads. The Canadian Taxpayers Federation is calling on Premier Scott Moe to remove the province's 15 cents per litre gas tax and keep the federal fuel tax cut in place after September 8th. The group says Saskatchewan drivers currently pay

0: Canada-US-Mexico agreement on trade breaks down.
1: The study prepared for the Canadian-American Business Council by Oxford Economics says Canada could lose 102,000 jobs, while the United States would lose 214,000 jobs in 2027 if Kuzma died. However, a successful renegotiation of the agreement would likely create 137,000 American jobs and 98,000 Canadian jobs. The report says the provinces and states most affected by the loss of Kuzma would include Ontario, Quebec, Manitoba, New Brunswick, Michigan, Indiana, Washington, and Iowa. Don Mitchell, The Canadian Press.
0: Saskatchewan NDP MLA Alina Young says documents show no funding is set aside for a proposed new Yorkton hospital over the next three fiscal years. Young says Saskatchewan Health Authority records show no money allocated for 2026-27, 27-28, or 28-29. Sask Builds Minister Sean Wilson disputes the NDP's claims, saying the project remains a government priority and is in the pre-design phase. Wilson says planning includes a clinical program, land planning, and building design work. The government has not provided a timeline for the next phase. And a new e-scooter operator has taken over Regina streets, with Lime Technology Canada replacing Neuron Mobility. Lime began operating in the city on August 7th, using the same service area as Neuron for now. Riders must download the Lime app to use the scooters. Former Neuron users with money left in their accounts will receive refunds. Lime is the third company to operate e-scooters in Regina after Bird and Neuron. That's your 620 CKRM News. Read more stories from around your community and around the province at sasktoday.ca and 620ckrm.com.
2: Good morning, I'm Dave Thomas, 435512. Yes, it may have been the combination to my gym locker in high school, but it's also the number of rushing yards the Saskatchewan Roughriders have given up in each of their last three games. After practice yesterday, head coach Corey Mace talked about the run defense coming together.
3: Early in the season, we weren't off to a really hot start in that department, but it came down to small details. You know, we talk about it in three phases being 1-12, and sometimes, specifically in the run game, it just takes one person not to do their job to turn, you know, a 3-yard run into a 75-yard run. It's just kind of been our standard since we've been here, and it continues to get better for us this year.
2: The Riders will practice again today at Mosaic Stadium, preparing for Saturday's game in Hamilton. On a different field, the Western Canadian Baseball League's East Division Best of Three final opened last night, and the visiting Saskatoon Berries drew first blood, topping Moose Jaw 7-4. Saskatoon opened the scoring in the first inning on solo homers from Ethan Murdoch and Mason Roll. The Berries then broke the game open with a 4-run fourth inning, highlighted by a 2-run single from Nash Nichols and an RBI single from Brock Laird. Game 2 in the series is tonight in Saskatoon. To the majors, and it's so far so good for the Toronto Blue Jays in their key AL showdown with the Boston Red Sox. The Jays got timely hits and quality innings from the bullpen to beat the visiting Red Sox 5-3 last night. The Jays have won 2 in a row, 4 of their last 5, and will look to keep the momentum going when they face the Red Sox in tonight's third game of their 4-game series. The Jays now just 2.5 games out of the wild card spot. And on the links, the 2026 Canadian Junior Boys Golf Championship is underway at the Wascana Country Club. Vancouver's Thomas Joux sits alone atop the leaderboard after firing a 5-under par 67. Reigning Saskatchewan junior champion Arison Franklin leads the 12 Saskatchewan golfers in the field. He carded a 2-under 70 and sits in a tie for 13th. And that's your sports. Get the latest on your team from our team with the Sports Cage Insider Report. 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
4: Precision weather for today is looking like a mixed bag. We could see sunshine, isolated showers, and a high of 22. 10 tonight, and for tomorrow, showers are included in the day, 20 degrees, 17 on Friday, again, isolated showers, Saturday 21, and Sunday 23. Currently in Assiniboia, 11, 13 in Swift Current, Saskatoon also 13, 10 in Yorkton, Broadview 11, 10 in Estevan and Weyburn, Moose Jaw reporting 11, and here in Regina, it's 10.
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4: Well, coming up in country music news, we've got Taylor Swift on Top of the World again. She still hasn't shown us what that wedding dress looked like. Aw. And as far as street issues go, Winnipeg Street, Dewdney Avenue to 9th Avenue, right now through the 14th, there's going to be lane restrictions there. Sask Power is doing some maintenance. If you see anything out there on the roads, give us a call here at 936-6262. It is Trucker Day today. So hello to all of you truckers out there who travel the province and the country.

0: 620 CKRM celebrates 100 years. And Dan from Croft Electric remembers a legend.
1: The King family and, Johnny B, he's one of those guys that would go to the wall for you. 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
3: See?

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You're going to be hanging around here while you want to watch my jacket? Oh, thanks, man. I'm going to be out here dancing with your girlfriend.

0: 620 CKRM. Is that like Ray Allen's song? Yeah, out there dancing with your girl. It is 614. I say that because Ray, I know, is listening on Truck Driver Day. 9 degrees right now in the Queen City, and sun rose this morning at 542. It'll set tonight at 2024, which is 824. Oh my gosh, what is happening here? It's gotta be a Wednesday. All right, let's get into country music news. Taylor Swift has been nominated to the 2026 Nashville Songwriters Hall of Fame. The induction will be held this fall. The organization announcement makes Swift the hall's youngest ever inductee. And in June, she made history as the youngest woman to be inducted into the Songwriters Hall of Fame at 36. So there's two different ones, Nashville and then just the Songwriters. Lyle Lovett was selected as the inductee for the Veteran Songwriter Artist category. He's going to be in Regina September 22nd at the Conexus Arts Center. And in Veteran Songwriter, Bruce Channel was who's written music for T.G. Shepherd and performed for the Louisiana Hayride. He's inducted. Other nominees in various categories include Sean Camp in the Contemporary Songwriters. Both Camp has written for Garth Brooks and Brooks and Dunn. And also the other guy in that category is Lee Thomas Miller, who's written for Trace Adkins and co-penned In Color with Jamie Johnson. CMA Fest 2027, four-night stadium pass pre-sale window is now open and ends on Friday. The event will be held at the new Nissan Stadium in Nashville, June 10th to 13th. And this year, they've offered a new interest-free monthly payment plan. So I know that there's a lot of folks out there that are super excited about heading to Nashville for this big event. Never been, and if you don't like crowds, you might want to second guess that. That's a look at country music news for this August the 12th.
1: A gorgeous crown jewel of prairie wilderness was born nearly a century ago. I'm Stephen Wilson, and this is 100 Years of CKRM. In August 1928, Prime Minister William Lyon Mackenzie King officially opened the spectacular Prince Albert National Park. King loved the beautiful area so much, he even kept a personal log cabin at Kingsmere Lake. The park quickly became a safe sanctuary for tourists and wildlife alike, drawing thousands of visitors to the boreal forest every single summer season. But the park's creation came at a painful cost. The federal government pushed indigenous communities, including the Montreal Lake Cree Nation, completely off their traditional hunting grounds to clear the way for the park. Today, the park stands as a complex symbol of pristine natural beauty and the historic displacement of the region's very first peoples. Read more at sasktoday.ca and 620ckrm.com. With 100 years of CKRM, I'm Stephen Wilson.
2: 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That's why having a trustworthy news source is vital. 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
0: 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We've got some sun, some isolated showers, and highs of 22. The winds from the north northwest 15 to 25. Mostly cloudy tonight and lows of 10, 20 degrees for tomorrow with late day showers. And on Thursday, night showers continuing, nice to freshen things up with lows of 10. On Friday, isolated shower 17, 21 on Saturday, and Sunday 23. Assiniboia 11. It's currently 12 in Swift Current, Saskatoon 13, 9 in Yorkton, 10 in Broadview, as well as Estevan, 11 in Weyburn, Moose Jaw 10 with fog, and here in Regina, a light north-northwest wind at 4, it's 9.

0: Here's Paul Brandt at 624, and that's the truth. Now, it is Trucker Day for anybody out there who grew up along the highway where trucks were going back and forth. You kind of know that you always gave that little tug down that got the air horn going. But now, what kind of songs are trucker songs? Well, there's a ton of them. And Paul Brandt, of course, redid Convoy. That's a big one. Del Reeves in 1965 had Girl on the Billboard. The Roadhammers have taken some of those old trucking songs and given them a little bit of a new spin. The Gear Jammer and Hobo, there's one. Johnny Bond. Who remembers Johnny Bond from 1966? George Thurgood is a love George Thurgood and Gear Jammer. He's got that great song on one of his many albums. Red Sovine was kind of the king of all that with Phantom 309. And I know there are a lot of them out there. Hey, here's one. Charlie Walker, the 60s. Oh boy. They had some great songs. Truck Driving Cat with Nine Wives, 1967. So telling the tale of, yeah, you got it, a trucker with nine wives across the states, and a humorous song unfolding his chaotic life and the eventual aftermath. Nothing good can come from that song. If you've got a favorite truck song, let's hear about it. And maybe we'll even get it on this morning. 936-6262.
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0: Good morning, Saskatchewan. It's 6:30. From the Sask Today newsroom, I'm Corey Atkinson with your 6:20 CKRM News. A workplace accident in downtown Regina sent two men to hospital yesterday afternoon with injuries believed to be non-life-threatening. Emergency crews responded to the 1800 block of Hamilton Street at about 2:20 p.m. The street was closed between 11th and 12th Avenues for some time. Police say the circumstances remain under investigation. Occupational health and safety is also involved. Officials have not confirmed what caused the incident near a downtown construction site. If you feel like there's been a lot of fatal collisions on Saskatchewan highways, you're not alone. RCMP say 55 collisions have happened, along with 68 fatalities reported so far this year. That's two more collisions and 12 more fatalities than this point last year. Mounties are reminding drivers to not consume alcohol or drugs before driving, follow the posted speed limits, put your electronic devices away, and keep your eyes on the road. The Canadian Taxpayers Federation is urging Saskatchewan to eliminate its provincial gas tax, while asking Ottawa to extend the federal fuel tax cut beyond September 8th. CTF Prairie Director Gage Hoprick says Saskatchewan drivers pay about 30 cents per liter in taxes at the pump. He estimates removing the provincial tax could save about $10 for a car, $11 for a minivan, and $15 for a pickup truck each time they fill up. The province says the tax helps fund roads. Nearly 30,000 Canadians have signed a petition calling for U.S. President Donald Trump's representative in Ottawa to be kicked out of the country.
1: The online petition is set to be presented in the House of Commons in the fall. It says Pete Hoekstra should be declared persona non grata and the Canadian government should request his removal as U.S. ambassador to Canada. It accuses Hoekstra of undermining the Canada-U.S. diplomatic relationship and of intervening in Canadian political discourse in a manner that's inconsistent with diplomatic protocol. It also calls on the federal government to direct a parliamentary committee to review U.S. diplomatic interference in Canadian affairs. A spokesperson for the U.S. Embassy declined to comment. The petition was started by a Calgary woman and will be presented by Green Party leader Elizabeth May in Parliament. Sarah Ritchie, The Canadian Press, Ottawa.
0: The provincial NDP says no provincial funding has been allocated for a proposed new hospital in Yorkton during the next three fiscal years. MLA Alina Young says Freedom of Information documents from the Saskatchewan Health Authority show no money set aside for 2026-27, 27-28, or 28-29. The Saskatchewan Party government says the project remains a priority and is currently in pre-design. Minister Sean Wilson says work includes planning for the building and clinical services. No timeline has been given for construction. And Regina's e-scooter service has changed operators, with Lime Technology Canada taking over from Neuron Mobility on August 7th. The scooters will continue operating within Regina's existing service area, although that could change later. Riders need the Lime app to use the service. Neuron customers with unused account balances will receive refunds. Lime is the third e-scooter company to operate in Regina since the city's program began. That was your 620 CKRM News. Read more stories from around your community and around the province at sasktoday.ca and 620ckrm.com.
2: Good morning, I'm Dave Thomas. The Saskatchewan Rough Riders will be back practicing this morning at Mosaic Stadium, getting set for Saturday's game in Hamilton. The Riders' defense has stepped up the last 3 weeks, allowing an average of just 33 rushing yards per game. Head coach Corey Mace tipped his cap to the linebacking corps, setting the tone and flying to the ball.
3: It's part of the defense and the makeup. As coaches will always, nitpick the two plays where we want more effort, but it's part of the DNA, and it's led by those guys. They got to be a part of the front, they got to be part of the back end, but we expect that from everybody who's on the field, but those guys certainly flash on tape.
2: On a different field, the Saskatoon Berries built a 4-0 lead through four innings and held on for a 7-4 win over Moose Jaw in game one of the best of three WCBL East Division final last night. Game two is tonight in Saskatoon. To the majors, Ernie Clement handed to a fielder's choice in the sixth inning, giving George Springer enough time to score as the Toronto Blue Jays eked out a 5-3 win over Boston last night, and four Saskatchewan golfers have completed the opening round of the Canadian Junior Girls Championship at TPC Toronto. Kyle's Chloe Wills is the top Saskatchewan golfer. After shooting a 6-over par 77, she's tied for 45th and sits 8 shots behind the leaders at 2-under. Meantime, at the Boys Championship at the Wascana here in Regina, Saskatchewan Junior Champion Arison Franklin leads the 12 Saskatchewan golfers in the field. He carded a 2-under 70 and sits in a tie for 13th, 3 shots back of the lead. Amateur Champion Austin Nesbitt of Pilot Butte and Swift Currents Matty Schmeiss are both 6 shots shots off the pace after opening round 74s. And that's your sports. Get the latest on your team delivered right to your phone with the Sports Cage Insider Report. 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
4: Thanks, Dave. Let's take a look at the forecast for today. If you're just getting mobile, partly sunny. Should see some isolated showers over the next couple of days. A high at 22. 10 for tonight. For tomorrow, we're looking for 20. And on Thursday night, again, those showers continuing at 10 degrees. Friday, isolated shower, 17. 21 on Saturday with sunshine. And Sunday, sun, mixed cloud to 23 degrees. Not warming up much as we head into next week either. So just right, I think, right? In those mid-20s. Assiniboia, 11. 12 in Swift Current. Saskatoon, 13. 9 in Yorkton. Broadview and Estevan are 10. 11 in Weyburn. Moose Jaw reporting some fog and 10 degrees. And here in Regina, a light breeze. It's 9.
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0: George Fox on 620 CKRM. It's 6:43. Listen to me. I'm losing my voice. All croaky. Must have been from talking in my sleep. Hang on. There we go. That's a little bit better. Okay, so today is Truckers Day, and talking about some of the great songs that were out there. Getting a few text messages in, one from Neil and the other one from Gord, and I think they both agree Red Sovine had some of the best trucker songs. A Teddy Bear, Phantom 309, Giddy Up Go, those were like in the 60s and 70s. And coming up, we're going to hear the ultimate truck song from the ultimate truck type movie, and we're talking about Burt Reynolds and Jerry Reed. So if you've got a favorite trucker song, and I can't say that I'll play it, but you never know. 936-6262, and long distance, you can call 1-866-767-0620. Maybe there's a favorite you've got, or maybe there's one that you just absolutely go, oh my gosh, there's that song again. And they just don't make like truck driving songs like they used to.
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2: Good morning. Sales of used farm equipment from dealerships in Canada were down dramatically in the first half of 2026. This is the same downward trend seen in new farm equipment sales. Kevin Hirsch talked with Lee Anderson, senior economist with Farm Credit Canada, who recently analyzed used farm equipment sales.
3: The used equipment market, same thing, a lot softer as well in the first half, with volumes below historical norms across major equipment categories. So just for some context, of course, the data that we have seen, combine sales were down about, you know, just over 40%, and similar stats for their five-year average. Same with four-wheel drive tractors, used 100-horsepower tractors as well. Not necessarily as weak, but still down, you know, nearly 20% from year-ago levels.
4: Now, of the combines being sold, you're seeing a trend to the purchases are mainly the larger models, eh?
3: Yeah, so when I got looking through the data, I was a bit surprised. Like, oh, combines are down quite a bit, but then I was like, okay, where are the sales occurring? We did see that of about half the combines sold, they were class 10 machines, so the largest currently available. So it does appear that, you know, maybe there are some good deals from equipment dealers and producers looking to go to larger machines to improve their efficiency.
4: Now, one of the, you mentioned the 100 plus horsepower tractor class, and it didn't soften quite as much as some of the other ones. And what do you attribute that to?
3: I kind of attribute that to a few things. We did see, you know, the new sales be pretty strong. And then as well as a tractor like that can be used on kind of mixed farms, whether it's livestock, grain and oilseed, lots of functionality there that, you know, the strong returns that we're seeing in the cattle market are driving producers there to update their equipment when they've gone through, you know, a pretty good period of time before the last few years of lower cattle prices.
2: Anderson is watching how commodity prices, harvest, and fall cattle sales will affect equipment sales for the rest of the year. And that's the Morning Farm Show. I'm Ryan Young. Have a nice day.
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0: 620 CKRM, that's Jerry Reed, of course, from the soundtrack. Well, it ended up on the soundtrack of Smokey and the Bandit. And talk about a great truck movie. That was it. Gay Kennedy sent in a message, too, saying one of the songs that comes to mind for her is Girl on the Billboard. So that gets a big air horn blast, which I am still trying to dig up the best air horn blast. So if you're driving a semi right now and nobody's around, just give us a little toot toot. That was the best thing kids could do. And remember, it was around this time of the year, like I think coming up in September, is the big truck run for Special Olympics. I got to think if they still do that, because that was a pretty classic thing. The trucks running from Saskatoon all the way down to Regina, and they would link up with other truckers at Chamberlain and then head down through the Lumsden Valley, the Qu'Appelle Valley. People would be out there cheering them on, and just to see that line of semis coming into Regina, and it was exciting. We used to be on location for that all the time with Jay's Trucking and whatnot. So today is Trucker Day, if you're wondering why are we talking about this on a Wednesday. So keep that in mind. They are the people that keep the produce and the lumber and the cars and everything else running across this country of ours, and it's a little different, I think, trucking in Canada than it is in the States. The U.S. have a real heavy-duty trucking culture. We do pretty well ourselves, though. 936-6262 if you want to text in a story. I know if Ian's out there, he's probably got a few.
1: 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Because when asbestos fibers become airborne, they get into the lungs and cause severe damage over time. Because asbestos exposure is the number one cause of work-related deaths in Saskatchewan. Built before 1990? Test for asbestos. 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
1: Good morning, Saskatchewan. It's 7 o'clock. From the Sask Today newsroom, I'm Corey Atkinson with your 620 CKRM News. Two men are recovering in hospital after a workplace accident near a construction site in downtown Regina yesterday. Police say they were called to the 1800 block of Hamilton Street at around 2:20 p.m. and found both men injured. Their injuries appeared to be non-life-threatening. Hamilton Street remained closed between 11th and 12th Avenues for most of the day. Regina police, fire crews, and occupational health and safety are investigating, but the exact circumstances have not yet been confirmed. Fatal highway collisions and fatalities are up in Saskatchewan this year, according to RCMP. Mounties say so far this year there have been 55 fatal collisions and 68 fatalities. At this point last year, there had been 53 fatal collisions and 56 fatalities. Mounties are reminding drivers to put away any electronic devices, to not consume alcohol or drugs, and to always follow posted speed limits. A taxpayer advocacy group is calling for lower fuel taxes in Saskatchewan, saying drivers could save money if the province removes the 15% per liter gas tax. The Canadian Taxpayers Federation also wants Ottawa to keep its federal fuel tax cut after September 8th. The group says Saskatchewan drivers currently pay about 30 cents per liter in fuel taxes. It estimates savings of $10 for cars, $11 for minivans, and $15 for pickup trucks per fill-up if taxes are reduced. The Canadian Armed Forces is holding an event today with Canadian drone manufacturers to test their platforms in real-world scenarios.
2: The event, called the Red Cobalt

0: Brand says this is an example of how the military must do business with industry to innovate swiftly.
1: We have to work with them hand in hand because this is technology that evolves on a weekly basis in a modern operational theater.
0: He says this kind of event puts military drone operators in direct contact with industry experts who are developing the platforms. Karen Rebo, the Canadian Press.
2: Questions are being raised about funding for a proposed new hospital in Yorkton after Saskatchewan NDP MLA Alina Young said provincial records show no money allocated for the project through 2028-29. Young says Saskatchewan Health Authority documents contradict earlier government statements about funding. Sask Builds Minister Sean Wilson says the project is still a priority and remains in pre-design. That work includes planning for clinical services, land, and the building. The government has not yet said when the building will move into design. And Lime Technology Canada has taken over Regina's e-scooter service, replacing Neuron Mobility as the city's operator. The change took effect August 7th, with scooters staying in the same service area for now. Riders must use the Lime app, while former Neuron customers with the remaining account balances will receive refunds. That was your 620 CKRM News. Read more stories from around your community and around the province at sasktoday.ca and 620ckrm.com.
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5: Good morning, I'm Dave Thomas. The 6-2 Saskatchewan Rough Riders returned to practice yesterday at Mosaic Stadium, preparing for Saturday's game in Hamilton against the 3-6 Tiger Cats. Riders head coach Corey Mace knows that Steeltown is always a tough place to play, especially when you consider the atmosphere at Hamilton Stadium.
6: You know, they talk a little bit of mess. I know the guys probably appreciate that, you know, from fans, just give you that kind of environment. But man, they're a good team. You know, I know everybody continues to look at records. They're still trying to figure a couple things out, but they got a lot of really good ball players and good coaches on that staff. So hostile environment, good football team.
5: On a different field, the Western Canadian Baseball League's East Division Best of Three final opened last night, and the visiting Saskatoon Berries drew first blood, topping Moose Jaw 7-4. Saskatoon opened the scoring in the first inning on solo home runs from Ethan Murdoch and Mason Roll. The Berries then broke the game open with a 4-run fourth inning. Game 2 in the series is tonight in Saskatoon. To the majors, and it's so far so good for the Toronto Blue Jays and their key AL showdown with the Boston Red Sox. The Jays got timely hits and quality innings from the bullpen to beat the visiting Red Sox 5-3. Last night, the Jays have won a pair in a row and sit 2.5 games out of a wild card spot in the American League. And on the links, the 2026 Canadian Junior Boys Golf Championship is underway at the Wascana Country Club. Vancouver's Thomas Joux sits alone atop the leaderboard after firing a 5-under par 67. He holds a one-shot lead over a group of 7 golfers. Reigning Saskatchewan Junior Champion Arison Franklin leads the 12 Saskatchewan golfers in the field. He carded a 2-under 70 and sits in a tie for 13th. And that's your sports. Don't miss the latest on your team. Register for the Sports Cage Insider Report. 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
4: The weather for today, we've got a partly sunny one with some isolated showers, 22, 10 tonight, 20 for tomorrow, again, cloudy and showers through the entire Thursday. On Friday, isolated showers, 17, 21 on Saturday, and on Sunday, sun mixes with afternoon cloud and 23. currently 12 in Assiniboia and Swift Current, 14 in Saskatoon, 12 degrees in Yorkton. Broadview is 11, 10 in Estevan, Weyburn 11, Moose Jaw currently at 12. And here in Regina, northwest winds at 5, it's 10 degrees.
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6: Oh, it's Trucker Day, it's Baseball Fan Day, it's got a lot of things going on. Sewing Machine Day, I don't know how many people out there still sew their own clothes. It's kind of a fun fashion thing to do, or a hobby to make you a little extra bread if you're looking at the Christmas shopping season. How about that? It's going to be a beautiful day to get outside and enjoy things, and hopefully we'll be able to see some of that solar eclipse that's coming. We'll talk a little bit more about that on the way, and if you see anything in traffic, let me know.

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2: Gary Shepherd here with Shepherd Realty in Regina. On behalf of my team and I, I'd like to extend a happy 100th birthday to CKRM. 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

0: That's Aaron Goodvin and Woman in Love on 620 CKRM, the voice of Saskatchewan. We've got all kinds of activities that are happening this weekend. We'll touch on some of those. And just to remind you that it is still our 100th anniversary, and we've got some cool events that are going to be taking place. So we'll give you some updates on that. The Rough Riders are on the road. However, we are doing Pick the Score today, and it'll be for this game against Hamilton on the weekend, but you'll be winning tickets for the August 29th game when the Toronto Argonauts roll into town. Something else that's happening today, and I think a lot of people who are stargazers who have been engaged by the Canadian Space Agency and what they've been doing lately, Jeremy Hansen, of course, going into space this summer, and it is the partial solar eclipse, and it's basically going to be visible across nearly all of Canada, but mostly in the north and then to the east, like we're talking Halifax. So for us, you should be able to look up safely at 10:50, and you'll just notice like a little hint of what is going on. So it's not going to be huge. If you were in, say, Yellowknife, you'd notice it more. And if you were in St. John's, you'd really notice it. But if you want details, Canadian Space Agency is a great Facebook post to take a look at. And they've got all kinds of celestial things that are happening today.
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0: CKRM, Saskatchewan weather. 7:18, the weather looking good. A little bit of rain in the forecast. Isolated showers today, tomorrow, and into Friday, and then sunshine for the weekend. Today, a high of 22, bit breezy, north-northwest winds 15 to 25, 20 for tomorrow, 17 on Friday, and Saturday, we're looking for a high of 21. Assiniboia at 12, 13 in Swift Current, Saskatoon 14, 12 in Yorkton, Broadview and Estevan 11, it's 13 in Weyburn. Moose Jaw reporting 12 degrees and no reported wind. And here in Regina, it's 10 with northwest winds at 5.

0: big voice from Josh Turner. Would you go with me? It is 7:23. It's Trucker Day today, so we're asking you about your favorite trucker song. And we can't deny that the guys and gals that are out there hauling grain, they are trucking fools when it comes to this upcoming season. And that is back and forth to the field. The grain cart gets filled up, the truck gets filled up, and then you're off to put it in the bin or take it somewhere. And so we really appreciate you. And this is why we do the Country Cookout here on 620 CKRM. It's been a part of the fabric of the station for so many years. And we just want to remind you that next week we'll start taking qualifiers. The first Country Cookout is coming September 1st. And with that being said, here's what happens. Colin Lovequist comes out to your community and does what he does. He chats with people, takes some pictures. Don't be alarmed. We like to throw that up on the website, and I don't mean it like blah, but we put that up on the website. And you get to see some of your neighbors and what's going on and the story behind it. We bring out food from Nikki's Cafe and Catering, which is roast beef, mashed potatoes. There's dessert, and it's just a great way to show appreciation to you, but also for you to turn around and invite some of your neighbors that have perhaps been helping you out. So it's a real well-rounded afternoon or supper time of socializing. We bring out some great clients that want to meet you because they know that you make agriculture tick. And we bring out an entertainer that sings a few songs as well. So you're left with prizes and leftovers. Thanks to Last Mountain Distillery, UFA, Western Ag Professional Agronomy, APAS, and our friends over at International Rural Exchange Canada. Those are just a few of the people that help us out. Again, listen on the 17th. That's next week when we start qualifying for our fall Country Cookouts right here on 620 CKRM.
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1: 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It's 7:30. From the Sask Today newsroom, I'm Corey Atkinson with your 620 CKRM News. Two men were taken to a hospital after a workplace accident in downtown Regina yesterday afternoon. Regina police say both suffered injuries that appeared to be non-life-threatening. Officers, firefighters, and EMS responded to the 1800 block of Hamilton Street at about 2:20 p.m. Hamilton was closed between 11th and 12th Avenues. Police and Occupational Health and Safety are investigating. The exact cause of the accident has not been confirmed. Saskatchewan highways have seen more fatalities so far this year compared to this point last year. So far this year, there have been 55 fatal collisions and 68 fatalities. At this point last year, there were 53 fatal collisions and 56 fatalities. RCMP are reminding people to not consume alcohol or drugs before driving, follow posted speed limits, put any electronic devices away, and keep your eyes on the roads. The Canadian Taxpayers Federation is calling on Premier Scott Moe to remove the province's 15 cents per litre gas tax and keep the federal fuel tax cut in place after September 8th. The group says Saskatchewan drivers currently pay about 30 cents per litre in combined fuel taxes. It estimates a gas tax cut could save drivers about $10 per car, $11 per minivan, and $15 per pickup each fill-up. The provincial government says gas tax revenue supports roads and highways. A new report says Canada could lose more than 100,000 jobs if the Canada-US-Mexico agreement on trade breaks down.
2: The study prepared for the Canadian-American Business Council by Oxford Economics says Canada could lose 102,000 jobs, while the United States would lose 214,000 jobs in 2027 if CUSMA died. However, a successful renegotiation of the agreement would likely create 137,000 American jobs and 98,000 Canadian jobs. The report says the provinces and states most affected by the loss of CUSMA would include Ontario, Quebec, Manitoba, New Brunswick, Michigan, Indiana, Washington, and Iowa. Don Mitchell, The Canadian Press.
1: Saskatchewan NDP MLA Alina Young says documents show no funding is set aside for a proposed new Yorkton hospital over the next three fiscal years. Young says Saskatchewan Health Authority records show no money allocated for 2026-27, 27-28, or 28-29. Sask Builds Minister Sean Wilson disputes the NDP's claims, saying the project remains a government priority and is in the pre-design phase. Wilson says planning includes a clinical program, land planning, and building design work. The government has not provided a timeline for the next phase. And a new e-scooter operator has taken over Regina streets, with Lime Technology Canada replacing Neuron Mobility. Lime began operating in the city on August 7th, using the same service area as Neuron for now. Riders must download the Lime app to use the scooters. Former Neuron users with money left in their accounts will receive refunds. Lime is the third company to operate e-scooters in Regina after Bird and Neuron. That's your 620 CKRM News. Read more stories from around your community and around the province at sasktoday.ca and 620ckrm.com.
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7: Good morning, I'm Dave Thomas. The Saskatchewan Rough Riders will be back practicing this morning at Mosaic Stadium, getting set for Saturday's game in Hamilton. The Riders' defense has stepped up the last 3 weeks, allowing an average of just 33 rushing yards per game. Head coach Corey Mace tipped his cap to the linebacking corps, setting the tone and flying to the ball.
8: It's part of the defense and the makeup. As coaches, we'll always, nitpick the two plays where we want more effort, but it's part of the DNA, and it's led by those guys. They got to be a part of the front. They got to be part of the back end. But we expect that from everybody who's on the field. But those guys certainly flash on tape.
7: On a different field, the Saskatoon Berries built a 4-0 lead through four innings and held on for a 7-4 win over Moose Jaw in game one of the best of three WCBL East Division final last night. Game two is tonight in Saskatoon. To the majors, Ernie Clement handed to a fielder's choice in the sixth inning, giving George Springer enough time to score as the Toronto Blue Jays eked out a 5-3 win over Boston last night. And four Saskatchewan golfers have completed the opening round round of the Canadian Junior Girls Championship at TPC Toronto. Kyle's Chloe Wills is the top Saskatchewan golfer. After shooting a 6-over par 77, she's tied for 45th and sits 8 shots behind the leaders at 2-under. Meantime, at the Boys Championship at the Wascana here in Regina, Saskatchewan Junior Champion Arison Franklin leads the 12 Saskatchewan golfers in the field. He carded a 2-under 70 and sits in a tie for 13th, 3 shots back of the lead. Amateur champion Austin Nesbitt of Pilot Butte and Swift Currents Matty Schmeiss are both 6 shots off the pace after opening round 74s. And that's your sports. Get the latest on your team delivered right to your phone with the Sports Cage Insider Report. 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
9: Well, let's take a look at this Precision Weather. Partly sunny, isolated showers, highs of 22, tonight 10, tomorrow 20. Again, cloudy and showers late in the day. Cloudy on Thursday night, spotty showers and 10. 17 on Friday, Saturday 21 and 23 on Sunday. As we take a look around the province, temperatures are nicely warming up in Assiniboia, 12, 13 this hour in Swift Current, Saskatoon, 14, 12 in Yorkton. Broadview and Estevan are 11, 13 in Weyburn, Moose Jaw fog 12 degrees, and in Regina, northwest winds at 5, it's currently 10.
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0: Eddie Rabbit and Driving My Life Away, 620 CKR, Ram right in there with some of the best truck driving songs that are out there. We have Trucker Day today, so for any of the folks out there that are rolling across this country of ours or have to hop across the line, there's so many great songs, including the Grateful Dead's 1970 hit, Truckin'. Red Sovine had a lot of fabulous songs that people actually really love. They're so long, though. And here's one, Dave Dudley. That's another big name in trucking music. So thanks to Nick, who sent in Jason Aldean, Asphalt Cowboy. Well, speaking of bellying up to the bar, how about getting you to a Saskatchewan Rough Rider home game? The Riders are on the road. They'll be playing Hamilton. We would love for you to play Pick the Score, 936-6262. Long distance is 1-866-767-0620. Pick the Score is brought to you by Sastel, the Saskatchewan Rough Riders, and 620 CKRM. I'll take caller number 5. Caller number 5 to play Pick the Score. Here's Garth Brooks and Friends in Low Places.
1: Blame it all on my roots. I showed up in boots and ruined your blind tie affair.

0: 620 CKR, Rem and Garth Brooks, who had an amazing concert here, what was that, 10 years ago? I can't even remember, but it was a good time at Mosaic Stadium. We've got RJ Fife on the phone line with us. And RJ, did you go to that event at Mosaic Stadium, Garth Brooks?
1: No, I didn't.
0: Oh. How often do you get to Mosaic Stadium?
1: Oh, about once a year.
0: Well, maybe this will be that one time, right?
1: Maybe, hopefully.
0: August 29th is the date of the game. It's, I would remember this. It's Ray Elgard's birthday that day. I don't know if he'll be in town. He's been known to show up. What do you think is going to happen? The Ticats are sort of that team that you just don't know. I think that's like every CFL team.
1: Yeah. I'm thinking both Riders are going to do her with a 42-27.
0: Okay, that sounds like a good score to me. Right now, what do you think of, is Tommy Stevens going to be up for the MVP of the year?
1: Well, he's doing pretty good, that's for sure.
0: Yeah, they've got that sneaky little play where Trevor Harris is out in the wings waiting for a pass. I don't know, what do you think? Are they actually going to ever pass to Trevor Harris?
1: I don't think so.
0: That could potentially be like a little bit of a liability. They got to stick with what they know.
1: That's for sure.
0: All right. Well, RJ, we do have a pair of tickets here for you, and those will be emailed out to you. So congratulations. If you are right on or just below the actual score, you will be winning a $200 gift card from SaskTel.
1: Thank you.
0: All right. Pick the score. Coming up again, Colin Lovequist should have your opportunity to play along.
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6: In the immortal words of Alabama, I'm in a hurry to get things done. That could describe the Saskatchewan Roughriders offense, who went into a tempo-style no-huddle set against Ottawa back on Friday night. That was despite having a number of young receivers in the lineup. Plaza of Honor quarterback Darian Durant says there are a lot of advantages to going no-huddle.
7: Yeah, sometimes when you have a group of young guys, it's better to go faster. It's better for them not to have to go out there and overthink things. And then you can simplify it with one-word plays. You don't make it like a SAT or anything like that where they have to just overthink the game. You want to make it simple. You want to make it easy. You want these guys to just go out and let their athletic abilities take over. So in this case, I think it was a brilliant idea so that, you know, they don't have to go out there. And another thing you do when you go no huddle is you limit the complex defensive calls against the offense as well. Now they have to get their signals in quickly. They have to run some vanilla coverages. So you can kind of dictate what they're doing defensively by speeding up the pace as well. So I thought it was a great switch up by Coach Mueller.
6: You can hear Durant Mondays on the Sports Cage. 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

0: Tracy Lawrence and Better Man, Better Off. 620 CKRM, the voice of Saskatchewan. Something really weird. I mean, it is getting into the portion of the year where people are getting geared up for going to watch the Regina Thunder play football, and they're getting geared up to watch the Rams. And of course, the Riders have been playing for quite some time. And I would imagine any level of athlete that plays the game would be going, this is just too creepy. It's a lesson in athletic prep. Always check your equipment before you put it on. A high school football player discovered a snake inside his helmet. The crazy part about this is he had actually worn the helmet for about 90 minutes while he was out there on the field, you know, kind of getting the plays down and whatever. And how they got the snake out of the helmet once he realized there was something weird going on was they had to dunk it in water, and then the snake kind of went, I don't like this at all. But it was nice and warm and cozy in there, and he apparently didn't mind, you know, getting jarred around. Anyway, authorities were called. The snake was extracted from the helmet, and animal control came and took the venomous cottonmouth out to the woods and let it go. A venomous snake in your helmet while you're practicing. That's just got creepy written all over it. So word to the wise, gang, don't just put your helmet on. Make sure you shake it out to see if there's anything in there.
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1: Good morning, Saskatchewan. It's 8 o'clock. From the Sask Today Newsroom, I'm Corey Atkinson with your 620 CKRM News. A workplace accident in downtown Regina sent two men to hospital yesterday afternoon with injuries believed to be non-life-threatening. Emergency crews responded to the 1800 block of Hamilton Street at about 2:20 p.m. The street was closed between 11th and 12th Avenues for some time. Police say the circumstances remain under investigation. Occupational health and safety is also involved. Officials have not confirmed what caused the incident near a downtown construction site. If you feel like there's been a lot of fatal collisions on Saskatchewan highways, you're not alone. RCMP say 55 collisions have happened, along with 68 fatalities reported so far this year. That's two more collisions and 12 more fatalities than this point last year. Mounties are reminding drivers to not consume alcohol or drugs before driving, follow the posted speed limits, put your electronic devices away, and keep your eyes on the road. The Canadian Taxpayers Federation is urging Saskatchewan to eliminate its provincial gas tax, while asking Ottawa to extend the federal fuel tax cut beyond September 8th. CTF Prairie Director Gage Hoprick says Saskatchewan drivers pay about 30 cents per liter in taxes at the pump. He estimates removing the provincial tax could save about $10 for a car, $11 for a minivan, and $15 for a pickup truck each time they fill up. The province says the tax helps fund roads. Nearly 30,000 Canadians have signed a petition calling for U.S. President Donald Trump's representative in Ottawa to be kicked out of the country.
2: The online petition is set to be presented in the House of Commons in the fall. It says Pete Hoekstra should be declared persona non grata and the Canadian government should request his removal as U.S. ambassador to Canada. It accuses Hoekstra of undermining the Canada-U.S. diplomatic relationship and of intervening in Canadian political discourse in a manner that's inconsistent with diplomatic protocol. It also calls on the federal government to direct a parliamentary committee to review U.S. diplomatic interference in Canadian affairs. A spokesperson for the U.S. Embassy declined to comment. The petition was started by a Calgary woman and will be presented by Green Party leader Elizabeth May in Parliament. Sarah Ritchie, The Canadian Press.

0: Yes, Ottawa.
1: The provincial NDP says no provincial funding has been allocated for a proposed new hospital in Yorkton during the next three fiscal years. MLA Alina Young says Freedom of Information documents from the Saskatchewan Health Authority show no money set aside for 2026-27, 27-28, or 28-29. The Saskatchewan Party government says the project remains a priority and is currently in pre-design. Minister Sean Wilson says work includes

0: with backpacks built using supply lists from each student's school. One backpack's supply costs have risen 15 to 20% over 2 years. Tim Fraser, Corps officer with the Salvation Army's Regina Community Church, explains.
1: It's more so just the cost and I think the demand of, you know, how much supplies, you know, a child needs to bring to school has really impacted families. And we hear of families who are choosing between food for their kids and supplies, right? And they can't afford both.
0: The church says children will receive supplies, but other programs could face cuts if funding falls short. Regina's e-scooter service has changed operators, with Lime Technology Canada taking over from Neuron Mobility on August 7th. The scooters will continue operating within Regina's existing service area, although that could change later. Riders need the Lime app to use the service. Neuron customers with unused account balances will receive refunds. Reported auto thefts are falling across the country, and the number over the first half of 2026 is 10% lower than in the same period last year.
2: Equité Association says auto theft in Canada is trending back toward levels seen before theft surged in 2021. The group's Brian Gast says pandemic-era vehicle shortages helped fuel the increase as organized crime groups stole vehicles to meet global demand. Gast says the decline is encouraging, but luxury vehicles remain a target and profits from those thefts continue to fund organized crime. David Augustine, The Canadian Press.
0: And Hannibal Lecter is now Hannibal Composer. Sir Anthony Hopkins has released his debut album, Life is a Dream, featuring 12 compositions crafted over six decades. Conducted by Gustavo Dudamel and performed by the Philharmonia Orchestra, the album reflects Hopkins' childhood and life experiences. The album includes pieces like 1947, Suite for Solo Piano and Orchestra 2, Bracken Road, which evokes melancholy and nostalgia. Hopkins hopes his compositions can be performed live at Carnegie Hall one day, perhaps with some fava beans and a nice Chianti. That was your 620 CKRM News. 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That was your 620 CKRM News. 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
6: Good morning, I'm Dave Thomas, 43-55-12. Yes, it may have been the combination to my gym locker in high school, but it's also the number of rushing yards the Saskatchewan Roughriders have given up in each of their last three games. After practice yesterday, head coach Corey Mace talked about the run defense coming together.
7: Early in the season, we weren't off to a really hot start in that department, but it came down to small details. You know, we talk about it in three phases being 1-12, and sometimes, specifically in the run game, it just takes one person not to do their job to turn, you know, a three-yard run into a 75-yard run. It's just kind of been our standard since we've been here, and it continues to get better for us this year.
6: The Riders will practice again today at Mosaic Stadium, preparing for Saturday's game in Hamilton. On a different field, the Western Canadian Baseball League's East Division best-of-three final opened last night, and the visiting Saskatoon Berries drew first blood, topping Moose Jaw 7-4. Saskatoon opened the scoring in the first inning on solo homers from Ethan Murdoch and Mason Roll. The Berries then broke the game open with a four-run fourth inning, highlighted by a two-run single from Nash Nichols and an RBI single from Brock Laird. Game two in the series is tonight in Saskatoon. To the majors, and it's so far so good for the Toronto Blue Jays in their key AL showdown with the Boston Red Sox. The Jays got timely hits and quality innings from the bullpen to beat the visiting Red Sox 5-3 last night. The Jays have won two in a row, four of their last five, and will look to keep the momentum going when they face the Red Sox in tonight's third game of their four-game series. The Jays now just 2.5 games out of the wild card spot. And on the links, the 2026 Canadian Junior Boys Golf Championship is underway at the Wascana Country Club. Vancouver's Thomas Joux sits alone atop the leaderboard after firing a 5-under par 67. Reigning Saskatchewan junior champion Arison Franklin leads the 12 Saskatchewan golfers in the field. He carded a 2-under 70 and sits in a tie for 13th. And that's your sports. Get the latest on your team from our team with the Sports Cage Insider Report. 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
4: Good morning. Pattern looks a bit unsettled for the next several days, and we'll collect a bit of light rainfall. Some showers arrive today, but they'll be quite isolated. A little more widespread to our west. There's a better chance of seeing some showers late tomorrow into tomorrow night, and a few isolated showers may linger on Friday. All this is being driven by low pressure slowly drifting to our south down through Montana. Our forecast details, partly sunny with a 30% chance of a shower today, a high of 22, north to northwest winds at 15 to 25. Mostly cloudy tonight, lows near 10 degrees, light north to northeast wind, chance of rain 20%. Cloudy with late day showers, a high of 20 tomorrow, light east to north east winds, chance of rain 40%. There's a 50% chance of showers Thursday night, lows near 10. Cloudy with isolated showers, 17 on Friday. Becoming partly sunny Saturday, 21. Sun will mix with some late day cloud, 23 on Sunday. With your 620 CKRM Precision Weather Forecast, I'm meteorologist Russ Merley.
5: All right, thanks Russ. Right now Assiniboia and Swift Current are 14. It's also 14 in Yorkton and in Saskatoon 15. 13 in Broadview, 15 in Estevan and Weyburn, 13 degrees in Moose Jaw with fog and a light wind from the northwest. In Regina, 14 degrees, north winds at 5, the humidity at 88%.
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5: The voice of Saskatchewan. Good morning, everybody. What a day it's going to be tomorrow. Miracle Treat Day. You're helping, when you purchase a Blizzard, you're helping the Jim Pattison's Children's Hospital up in Saskatoon. We'll tell you more about that. We're going to check in with Jada Cook. And, of course, as far as driving goes, remember, there's lots of construction out there, and it's maybe not a bad time to start thinking about kids getting back to school in a matter of a few weeks. Yeah, I know. I said back to school.

0: Jada Cook is on the phone line with me, and it is blizzard time, Miracle Treat Day with Dairy Queen, and of course, helping out a very important cause. Jada, tell us a little bit about what this day means to people across Saskatchewan.
1: You're right. Our sweetest fundraiser of the year is this week on August 13th. It's Miracle Treat Day, and it's a huge fundraiser for Jim Pattison Children's Hospital Foundation because Dairy Queens across the entire province participate, and every dollar, every proceed from Blizzard sold this Thursday are going to benefit Saskatchewan's only pediatric hospital.
0: So it's exciting. This is a wacky question to ask you because you probably know, or maybe you don't. What is the most ordered Blizzard on Miracle Treat Day? What do you think?
1: Oh my goodness. It's hard to say, but I obviously tour around the Dairy Queens and I chat with people a lot, and I'm going to, if I have to do an educated guess, I'd go Oreo, but
0: is that your favorite?
1: No, I really like the Brownie Extreme.
0: Oh, that sounds so good. I think I've ordered a score. Now, speaking of which, ordering, I was at a Dairy Queen just the other day, and they were, I believe, filling orders, and people can do that as well.
1: Of course. Again, it's a huge fundraiser. So workplaces, sports teams, you can do a pre-order ahead of time and give it to any local Dairy Queen location. They can get that ready ahead of time so that you can just pick it up on Miracle Treat Day. And of course, all those proceeds will still benefit the Jim Pattison Children's Hospital Foundation.
0: A Dairy Queen out in Moosomin set some pretty high standards for other Dairy Queens right across Saskatchewan.
1: Oh, of course. The Moosomin Dairy Queen out in rural Saskatchewan is the location to beat. They go all out every year. They raised over $40,000 last year in one day selling Blizzard. They get a bus and they serve the communities around them. They get companies to sponsor a classroom for the first day of school, so kids will get Blizzards on their first day of school while also having the proceeds go to the hospital. So they just go all out and they really embody that rural community spirit, and we are just so grateful for them and all the other Dairy Queen franchisees who go out of their way to make this a huge fundraiser.
0: All right, Jada Cook, tell us one more time about how the Jim Pattison Children's Hospital Foundation is going to get the rewards of Miracle Treat Day.
1: So again, all the Blizzard sales are staying local. The money stays here in Saskatchewan, and it's going to help fund specialized pediatric and maternal equipment, innovative research, and vital programming to keep our Saskatchewan kids and families close to home for the care they need.
0: All right. It's coming up on Thursday, Miracle Treat Day at Dairy Queen. Thanks, Jada.
1: Thanks for having me.
2: A gorgeous crown jewel of prairie wilderness was born nearly a century ago. I'm Stephen Wilson, and this is 100 Years of CKRM. In August 1928, Prime Minister William Lyon Mackenzie King officially opened the spectacular Prince Albert National Park. King loved the beautiful area so much, he even kept a personal log cabin at Kingsmere Lake. The park quickly became a safe sanctuary for tourists and wildlife alike, drawing thousands of visitors to the boreal forest every single summer season. But the park's creation came at a painful cost. The federal government pushed indigenous communities, including the Montreal Lake Cree Nation, completely off their traditional hunting grounds to clear the way for the park. Today, the park stands as a complex symbol of pristine natural beauty and the historic displacement of the region's very first peoples. Read more at sasktoday.ca and 620ckrm.com. With 100 years of CKRM, I'm Stephen Wilson.
3: 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Because asbestos exposure is the number one cause of work-related deaths in Saskatchewan. 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

0: Dean Brody on 620 CKRM, and talking a little bit about Miracle Treat Day. 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All you have to do is text the word tomato, T-O-M-A-T-O, tomato, and you could be winning that $40 gift card. 936-6262 is the text line. The word is tomato.
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1: Good morning, Saskatchewan. It's 8:30. From the Sask Today newsroom, I'm Corey Atkinson with your 620 CKRM News. Two men are recovering in hospital after a workplace accident near a construction site in downtown Regina yesterday. Police say they were called to the 1800 block of Hamilton Street at around 2:20 p.m. and found both men injured. Their injuries appeared to be non-life-threatening. Hamilton Street remained closed between 11th and 12th Avenues for most of the day. Regina police, fire crews, and occupational health and safety are investigating, but the exact circumstances have not yet been confirmed. Fatal highway collisions and fatalities are up in Saskatchewan this year, according to RCMP. Mounties say so far this year, there have been 55 fatal collisions and 68 fatalities. At this point last year, there had been 53 fatal collisions and 56 fatalities. Mounties are reminding drivers to put away any electronic devices, to not consume alcohol or drugs, and to always follow posted speed limits. A taxpayer advocacy group is calling for lower fuel taxes in Saskatchewan, saying drivers could save money if the province removes the 15% per liter gas tax. The Canadian Taxpayers Federation also wants Ottawa to keep its federal fuel tax cut after September 8th. The group says Saskatchewan drivers currently pay about 30 cents per liter in fuel taxes. It estimates savings of $10 for cars, $11 for minivans, and $15 for pickup trucks per fill-up if taxes are reduced. The Canadian Armed Forces is holding an event today with Canadian drone manufacturers to test their platforms in real-world scenarios.
2: The event, called the Red Cobalt Uncrewed Systems Accelerator, is being held at a NATO test center in the Ottawa Valley, set up for testing cutting-edge technologies. The federal government is looking to quickly adopt more drones as the technology is ever-developing. Lieutenant General Darcy Molstad, commander of the Canadian Joint Forces Command, says this is an example of how the military must do business with industry to innovate swiftly.
3: We have to work with them hand-in-hand because this is technology that evolves on a weekly basis in a modern operational theater.
2: He says this kind of event puts military drone operators in direct contact with industry experts who are developing the platforms. Karen Rebo, the Canadian Press.
1: Questions are being raised about funding for a proposed new hospital in Yorkton after Saskatchewan NDP MLA Alina Young said provincial records show no money allocated for the project through 2028-29. Young says Saskatchewan Health Authority documents contradict earlier government statements about funding. Sask Builds Minister Sean Wilson says the project is still a priority and remains in pre-design. That work includes planning for clinical services, land, and the building. The government has not yet said when the building will move into design. And Lime Technology Canada has taken over Regina's e-scooter service, replacing Neuron Mobility as the city's operator. The change took effect August 7th, with scooters staying in the same service area for now. Riders must use the Lime app, while former Neuron customers with the remaining account balances will receive refunds. That was your 620 CKRM News. Read more stories from around your community and around the province at sasktoday.ca and 620ckrm.com.
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6: Good morning, I'm Dave Thomas. The Saskatchewan Rough Riders will be back practicing this morning at Mosaic Stadium, getting set for Saturday's game in Hamilton. The Riders' defense has stepped up the last 3 weeks, allowing an average of just 33 rushing yards per game. Head coach Corey Mace tipped his cap to the linebacking corps, setting the tone and flying to the ball.
7: It's part of the defense and the makeup. As coaches will always, nitpick the two plays where we want more effort, but it's part of the DNA, and it's led by those guys. They got to be a part of the front. They got to be part of the back end. But we expect that from everybody who's on the field. But those guys certainly flash on tape.
6: On a different field, the Saskatoon Berries built a 4-0 lead through four innings and held on for a 7-4 win over Moose Jaw in game one of the best of three WCBL East Division final last night. Game two is tonight in Saskatoon. To the majors, Ernie Clement hit into a fielder's choice in the sixth inning, giving George Springer enough time to score as the Toronto Blue Jays eked out a 5-3 win over Boston last night. And four Saskatchewan golfers have completed the opening round round of the Canadian Junior Girls Championship at TPC Toronto. Kyle's Chloe Wills is the top Saskatchewan golfer. After shooting a 6-over par 77, she's tied for 45th and sits 8 shots behind the leaders at 2-under. Meantime, at the Boys Championship at the Wascana here in Regina, Saskatchewan Junior Champion Arison Franklin leads the 12 Saskatchewan golfers in the field. He carded a 2-under 70 and sits in a tie for 13th, 3 shots back of the lead. Amateur champion Austin Nesbitt of Pilot Butte and Swift Currents Matty Schmeiss are both 6 shots off the pace after opening round 74s. And that's your sports. Get the latest on your team delivered right to your phone with the Sports Cage Insider Report. 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
9: Oh, loving life today with part sunshine, isolated showers in the forecast, and a bit breezy. A high of 22, 10 tonight, 20 tomorrow with late day showers, and 17 on Friday with isolated showers. Saturday, 21 and sunny, and 23 on Sunday. Currently, Assiniboia and Swift Current 14, 15 in Saskatoon, 14 in Yorkton, Broadview 13, 15 in Estevan, Weyburn 15, in Moose Jaw 13 with northwest winds at 13, and here in Regina, north winds at 5, it's 14.
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16: Trucker Ian calling. I've got to be friends with Ray Allen, Colin Lovequist, Rory Evans, Cody in the morning, even the sports guys. And the fact that I like Merle Haggard, and they all know it. My truck stops across the country of Canada, in Victoria, British Columbia, to St. John's, I've heard your station through the app. I feel like you guys are like my family. I just want to make sure that people on the highway are safe in Saskatchewan.
15: Thanks for being part of our family. 620 CKRM.

0: 620 CKR, Ram and Doug Stone, and why didn't I think of that? Holy moly. All right, this is kind of interesting, and don't scoff at this, because sometimes hoarder homes hold treasures. And I don't know if you heard this one, but a 1991 Mars bar was found over in the UK by a woman who was cleaning up after an elderly woman just had, like, rooms in her place were like to the roof with stuff. Anyway, this woman found a chocolate bar, a Mars bar from 1991. The 35-year-old treat weighed 62.5 grams. A current Mars bar weighs 40 grams. So that's like a 56% heavier amount. And when she held it in the palm of her hand, you could see that the chocolate bar was rather huge and actually wider than probably what the Mars bar is by now. So have you ever said to yourself, and I know I have way back when, if a chocolate bar ever hits a dollar, that's it, I'm not eating it. And when you think of like bags of chips now that have less in them are $2.49, a chocolate bar, if you buy it in the right place, is still like 95 to 99 cents. And if you get a good deal. So the thing is too, those snack size Mars bars that you're going to be buying for Halloween or that are already out, they're like one bite. They're not even a mini snack.
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0: 620 CKR Rim, and Amy's back in Austin. Brian Gawley, Smart Investing Solutions, is on the phone line with me. And Brian, we've been talking about a couple different things this morning. And one of them has been today is Trucker Day and truck driving songs and that sort of thing. Now, truck driver songs are pretty wacky. Like, I was running through a list of them. I played I Love a Rainy Night. Another big one would be Roll On from Alabama. Do any of this truck driving music, does that like excite you or anything like that?
1: I do like that one by Paul Brandt. I can't think of the name of it.
0: Convoy?
1: Yeah, that's it. Yeah,
0: that's a fun one. C.W. Yeah. McCall did the original of that. And I think I played Jerry Reed, Eastbound and Down, from Smokey and the Bandit. Now, that was a movie and a half.
1: Yeah, that was. That was a lot of fun. And, lots of good memories from that one.
0: I just, Jackie Gleason in that show was hilarious.
1: Yeah.
0: All right. Well, Jackie's gone, but the people out there that need your help are not. How are the markets looking today?
1: We're in positive territory to start off this Wednesday morning. TSX in Toronto, up about 140 points, trading at 36,613. Dow New York's up about 21 points, trading at 53,805. And the S&P's up 19 points at 77.47. Canadian dollar's off just by 1/1000th of a basis point, trading at 71.82 cents compared to the U.S. dollar. And we're mixed on the commodity side. Oil's down 29 cents this morning, trading at $82.91 U.S. a barrel. And gold's higher by $47 this morning, trading right now at $4,417.29 U.S. an ounce.
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0: Good morning, Saskatchewan. It's 9 o'clock. From the Sask Today newsroom, I'm Corey Atkinson with your 620 CKRM News. Two men were taken to a hospital after a workplace accident in downtown Regina yesterday afternoon. Regina police say both suffered injuries that appeared to be non-life-threatening. Officers, firefighters, and EMS responded to the 1800 block of Hamilton Street at about 2:20 p.m. Hamilton was closed between 11th and 12th Avenues. Police and Occupational Health and Safety are investigating. The exact cause of the accident has not been confirmed. Saskatchewan highways have seen more fatalities so far this year compared to this point last year. So far this year, there have been 55 fatal collisions and 68 fatalities. At this point last year, there were 53 fatal collisions and 56 fatalities. RCMP are reminding people to not consume alcohol or drugs before driving, follow posted speed limits, put any electronic devices away, and keep your eyes on the roads. The Canadian Taxpayers Federation is calling on Premier Scott Moe to remove the province's 15 cents per litre gas tax and keep the federal fuel tax cut in place after September 8th. The group says Saskatchewan drivers currently pay about 30 cents per litre in combined fuel taxes. It estimates a gas tax cut could save drivers about $10 per car, $11 per minivan, and $15 per pickup each fill-up. The provincial government says gas tax revenue supports roads and highways. A new report says Canada could lose more than 100,000 jobs if the Canada-US-Mexico agreement on trade breaks down.
1: The study prepared for the Canadian-American Business Council by Oxford Economics says Canada could lose 102,000 jobs, while the United States would lose 214,000 jobs in 2027 if CUSMA died. However, a successful renegotiation of the agreement would likely create 137,000 American jobs and 98,000 Canadian jobs. The report says the provinces and states most affected by the loss of CUSMA would include Ontario, Quebec, Manitoba, New Brunswick, Michigan, Indiana, Washington, and Iowa. Don Mitchell, The Canadian Press.
0: Saskatchewan NDP MLA Alina Young says documents show no funding is set aside for a proposed new Yorkton hospital over the next three fiscal years. Young says Saskatchewan Health Authority records show no money allocated for 2026-27, 27-28, or 28-29. Sask Builds Minister Sean Wilson disputes the NDP's claims, saying the project remains a government priority and is in the pre-design phase. Wilson says planning includes a clinical program, land planning, and building design work. The government has not provided a timeline for the next phase. And a new e-scooter operator has taken over Regina streets, with Lime Technology Canada replacing Neuron Mobility. Lime began operating in the city on August 7th, using the same service area as Neuron for now. Riders must download the Lime app to use the scooters. Former Neuron users with money left in their accounts will receive refunds. Lime is the third company to operate e-scooters in Regina after Bird and Neuron.

0: or the atmosphere at Hamilton Stadium.
1: You know, they talk a little bit of mess. I know the guys probably appreciate that, you know, from fans, just give you that kind of environment. But, man, they're a good team. You know, I know everybody continues to look at records. They're still trying to figure a couple things out. But they got a lot of really good ball players and good coaches on that staff. So, hostile environment. Good football team.
0: On a different field, the Western Canadian Baseball League's East Division Best of Three final opened last night, and the visiting Saskatoon Berries drew first blood, topping Moose Jaw 7-4. Saskatoon opened the scoring in the first inning on solo home runs from Ethan Murdoch and Mason Roll. The Berries then broke the game open with a four-run fourth inning. Game two in the series is tonight in Saskatoon. To the majors, and it's so far so good for the Toronto Blue Jays and their key AL showdown with the Boston Red Sox. The Jays got timely hits and quality innings from the bullpen to beat the visiting Red Sox 5-3. Last night, the Jays have won a pair in a row and sit 2.5 games out of a wild card spot in the American League. And on the links, the 2026 Canadian Junior Boys Golf Championship is underway at the Wascana Country Club. Vancouver's Thomas Joux sits alone atop the leaderboard after firing a 5-under par 67. He holds a one-shot lead over a group of seven golfers. Reigning Saskatchewan Junior Champion Arison Franklin leads the 12 Saskatchewan golfers in the field. He carded a 2-under 70 and sits in a tie for 13th. And that's your sports. Don't miss the latest on your team. Register for the Sports Cage Insider Report. 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
2: Thanks, Dave. Let's take a look at the weather forecast. It is 9:05, sunshine today, or partly sunny. There could be some isolated showers, 22 degrees, lows tonight at 10. Tomorrow, cloudy, showers, 20. 17 on Friday, again, isolated showers. Some sunshine on Saturday and 21. And Sunday, we're looking for sun mixed with afternoon cloud and 23. Assiniboia 16, 14 this hour in Swift Current, 16 in Saskatoon, Yorkton and Broadview 17. It's 18 in Estevan, 17 in Weyburn, Moose Jaw 16, and in Regina, just a light wind, it's 17.

0: 620 CKRM celebrates 100 years, and Neil Donnelly, CEO of Kinexus Art Center, shares some kind words for CKRM.
1: You know, in the business for as long as I've been, just the partnership on the country and Western shows that we've done over the years, they've been hand in hand with us right along the way, and really couldn't have done it without the support of CKRM over the years.
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High Valley. Come on down the dial to 620 CKRM. Oh, another busy weekend. You got to jam everything you can into summer before, maybe you're locked in for school, whether it's post-secondary, maybe you're a teacher. We'll talk about an event that's happening down number one highway in Whitewood, some rodeo action. Here's Rascal Flatts.

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0: Dwayne Steele with Lisa Brokaw and two names on an overpass. It is 9:27, and I've occasionally wondered as I'm driving down highways when you're traveling, how did somebody get up to that overpass and do all that graffiti like the graduating class of 85? I don't know. Talented kids or adults. 26th annual Whitewood Chickachas Rodeo is coming up to Whitewood this weekend, August 14th and 15th on Friday, the CCA Rodeo. Underway at 6 o'clock, the intermission will be the wild cow milking. That's always good times. And then there'll be slack following the main performance Saturday. The rodeo is again at 7 o'clock, and this intermission will be the mutton busting. Live entertainment with Shayla Istak, and a whole lot of fun to be happening there. If you're driving down the Trans-Canada Highway, make sure that you stop into Whitewood. They've got a beautiful grounds there. Admission for the weekend is $25, not 25 ducks, but $25. And day passes, adults are $15, 7 to 12 years of age, 8, and 6 and under get in free.
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0: 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It's 9:31, and the weather is brought to you by Municipal Hail Insurance. 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Sunshine today, isolated showers, highs of 22, 10 tonight, 20 tomorrow, again cloudy with late day showers, and 17 on Friday. Again, we could see some showers. Currently in Assiniboia, 16, and Saskatoon, 16, 17 degrees in Yorkton and Broadview. Swift Current is 14. It's 18 in Estevan, 17 in Weyburn, Moose Jaw 16, and here in Regina 17.

0: 9:37, right here on 620 CKRM, the voice of Saskatchewan, and that's Charlie Major, the other side. There's always two sides to the story, we know that. Should drivers caught stunting be stripped of driving privileges permanently? That is our daily poll on the website at 620ckrm.com. The majority of the people saying no. Now, this comes from that story in Moncton where three kids, they were teenagers, were out and motorists were taking pictures or videos of these kids, and there was one that was hanging on to the roof of the car. The other one was hanging outside of the car, was sitting on the window, and it was, I don't know, they weren't necessarily holding this other person down. And it's not funny because it could have been very tragic, but when people do that, and these guys and gal were like 16 years old, in that range, should they have their license or the possibility of them getting licenses stripped from them? The majority of the people right now are saying no, closely followed by yes, and unsure is in third at 25% of the vote. Take the vote right now. The web poll is brought to you by Action Roofing.
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1: Hello, everyone. It's Grace Payne, your Miss Rodeo Moose Mountain 2026. I want to say congratulations to CKRM on 100 years. Here's to 100 more.

0: That's Dallas Smith and Terry Clark on 620 CKRM. Just having a chat with Jeanette, and she says, Merle Haggard, that's the trucker's favorite artist out there. So maybe we'll squeeze a little bit of Merle Haggard in just before we're done here at the going into the 10 o'clock hour, because it is Trucker Day today. So if you pop into a truck stop, look at a trucker and say, I appreciate what you do on the highways.
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0: Good morning, Saskatchewan. It's 10 o'clock. From the Sask Today newsroom, I'm Corey Atkinson with your 620 CKRM News. A Regina homicide investigation has resulted in murder and firearms charges against a 19-year-old woman. Police say officers responded to a report of a shooting on the 1100 block of Elphinstone Street shortly after 4:30 Tuesday morning. A 42-year-old woman and a 37-year-old man were found dead outside a residence. Investigators say 19-year-old Patricia Stevenson fled the scene and was arrested later nearby with assistance from the canine unit. She is charged with two counts of second-degree murder and firearms offenses. A workplace accident in downtown Regina sent two men to hospital yesterday afternoon with injuries believed to be non-life-threatening. Emergency crews responded to the 1800 block of Hamilton Street at about 2:20 p.m. The street was closed between 11th and 12th Avenues for some time. Police say the circumstances remain under investigation. Occupational health and safety is also involved. Officials have not confirmed what caused the incident near a downtown construction site. If you feel like there's been a lot of fatal collisions on Saskatchewan highways, you're not alone. RCMP say 55 collisions have happened, along with 68 fatalities reported so far this year. That's two more collisions and 12 more fatalities than this point last year. Mounties are reminding drivers to not consume alcohol or drugs before driving, follow the posted speed limits, put your electronic devices away, and keep your eyes on the road. The Canadian Taxpayers Federation is urging Saskatchewan to eliminate its provincial gas tax, while asking Ottawa to extend the federal fuel tax cut beyond September 8th. CTF Prairie Director Gage Hoprick says Saskatchewan drivers pay about 30 cents per liter in taxes at the pump. He estimates removing the provincial tax could save about $10 for a car, $11 for a minivan, and $15 for a pickup truck each time they fill up. The province says the tax helps fund roads. The provincial NDP says no provincial funding has been allocated for a proposed new hospital in Yorkton during the next three fiscal years. MLA Alina Young says Freedom of Information documents from the Saskatchewan Health Authority show no money set aside for 2026-27, 27-28, or 28-29. The Saskatchewan Party government says the project remains a priority and is currently in pre-design. Minister Sean Wilson says work includes planning for the building and clinical services. No timeline has been given for construction. And Regina's e-scooter service has changed operators, with Lime Technology Canada taking over from Neuron Mobility on August 7th. The scooters will continue operating within Regina's existing service area, although that could change later. Riders need the Lime app to use the service. Neuron customers with unused account balances will receive refunds. Lime is the third e-scooter company to operate in Regina since the city's program began. That was your 620 CKRM News. Read more stories from around your community and around the province at sasktoday.ca and 620ckrm.com. 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
3: Good morning, it's David Derwin at Ventum Financial in Winnipeg. And halfway through the week, this is how the front month grain futures contracts are trading ahead of the USDA report. We have got canola up $6 to $7.87. Soybeans up 9 cents to 11.78. Bean oil unchanged at 68 cents. Meal up $3 to 3.14. And in the cereals, higher. Corn up 9 cents to 4.46. Chicago wheat 20.

0: This morning, canola is up $5.10 to $7.34.15 a metric ton. Large yellow peas is up $4.17 to $2.90.95, and one red spring wheat is up $7.90 to $2.86.51, and the rest remain unchanged. Amber durum $2.72.48, feed barley $2.03.59, kabuli chickpeas $5.73.20. Flax $6.30.54, red lentils $5.16.50, oats at $155, and feed wheat at $2.33.71. And that's been your opening grain prices. Be sure to join me for SaskAg today, right after the new news here on 620 CKRM.
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3: Good morning, I'm Dave Thomas, 43-55-12. Yes, it may have been the combination to my gym locker in high school, but it's also the number of rushing yards the Saskatchewan Roughriders have given up in each of their last three games. After practice yesterday, head coach Corey Mace talked about the run defense coming together.
4: Early in the season, we weren't off to a really hot start in that department, but it came down to small details. You know, we talk about it in three phases, being 1-12, and sometimes, specifically in the run game, it just takes one person not to do their job to turn, you know, a three-yard run into a 75-yard run. It's just kind of been our standard since we've been here, and it continues to get better for us this year.
3: The Riders will practice again today at Mosaic Stadium, preparing for Saturday's game in Hamilton. On a different field, the Western Canadian Baseball League's East Division best-of-three final opened last night, and the visiting Saskatoon Berries drew first blood, topping Moose Jaw 7-4. Saskatoon opened the scoring in the first inning on solo homers from Ethan Murdoch and Mason Roll. The Berries then broke the game open with a four-run fourth inning, highlighted by a two-run single from Nash Nichols and an RBI single from Brock Laird. Game 2 in the series is tonight in Saskatoon. To the majors, and it's so far so good for the Toronto Blue Jays in their key AL showdown with the Boston Red Sox. The Jays got timely hits and quality innings from the bullpen to beat the visiting Red Sox 5-3 last night. The Jays have won two in a row, four of their last five, and will look to keep the momentum going when they face the Red Sox in tonight's third game of their four-game series. The Jays now just 2.5 games out of the wild card spot. And on the links, the 2026 Canadian Junior Boys Golf Championship is underway at the Wascana Country Club. Vancouver's Thomas Joux sits alone atop the leaderboard after firing a 5-under par 67. Reigning Saskatchewan junior champion Arison Franklin leads the 12 Saskatchewan golfers in the field. He carded a 2-under 70 and sits in a tie for 13th. And that's your sports. Get the latest on your team from our team with the Sports Cage Insider Report. 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
6: It's 10:08, and today's weather is looking pretty good. Partly sunny, isolated showers, a little bit of breeze from the north-northwest, up to 25. 22 is the high, lows tonight 10. 20 for tomorrow, again with showers possible. Same on Friday, but cooling to 17. 21 on Saturday, Sunday 23. Assiniboia 17, 15 in Swift Current, Saskatoon 16, 19 in Yorkton and Broadview, Estevan 20. It's 18 in Weyburn, Moose Jaw 17, and here in Regina, north winds 14, it's 20.
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2: Let's go.

Shania on 620 CKRM and get you good. We've got a big show happening at Casino Regina tomorrow, and it fits in well with Elvis Week. We'll tell you about that. And, of course, making sure that your eyes are protected today because of that solar eclipse. And thanks to Larry for the tips. Here's Craig Morgan.

620 CKR Rim and George Fox and Gold Mine. Anybody who lives in Memphis might be thinking they got a gold mine going on this week because it's Elvis Week, celebrating the 49th anniversary of the King of Rock and his passing. Elvis died at the age of 42, August 16th, 1977. And of course, Elvis is alive somewhere, right? He would be 91 today. Actually, Elvis is kind of alive. He is going to be channeled through Rory Allen at Casino Regina tomorrow night. Now, I'm not sure, but you better check the box office, because if you're an Elvis fan, you don't want to miss this summer show. Here's Ricky Van Shelton.

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1: Hey, this is Brett Kissel, and what a milestone in the Queen City. 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I can't thank you enough for the support that you've given me, and to think that you were there to support the legends like George and Garth and Reba all through their careers too. That is so cool. It's an iconic station. It's going to be around for many more years to come. So cheers to a century on the air at 620 CKRM. I love you.
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0: 620 CKR Ram. Those guys, the Johnner Brothers, are going to be a part of the Billick Financial Heartstrings and Honky Tonks event that's taking place at Dark Hall. And that's coming up September 21st. We want to thank McBids for coming on board with us and all of the people that have already purchased their ticket. Cody and I are going to be doing some live reads on stage. This is going to be hilarious and a lot of fun. Great music because we've got Michelle Wright on stage with us, and she's so looking forward to the event. Kelsey Kulick, as we mentioned, the Johnner Brothers, Dan Davidson, Clayton Bellamy, and some other surprises. So grab your tickets. You can find out more at 620ckrm.com or go over to the box office at Dark Hall and see what a great facility it is.
1: Rider Nation lives on 620 CKRM. I'm Dave Thomas, voice of the Saskatchewan Roughriders. Saturday is game day as the Riders take on the Hamilton Tiger Cats. Countdown to kickoff with Tegan Witko and Wes Cates is at 2. The pregame show's at 4. And kickoff with Luke Mullender and I is at 5. Saskatchewan Roughrider football on the Cooperators Rider Broadcast Network is brought to you by UFA, Steelcraft Doors, Stars Lottery, Salford Group, and Sask NDP Caucus. 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
0: CKRM, Saskatchewan weather. The weather is looking pretty good for today. We might see some showers, some sunshine thrown in for good measure. High at 22 and the lows tonight 10. The winds from the north-northwest and then switching to the northeast tonight. They won't be anything too daunting. Tomorrow, Thursday, some showers late in the day and highs of 20. Thursday night, again, showers, lows of 10. Friday, showers and cloudy, 17 degrees. Saturday, we're looking for a high of 21. And Sunday, 23 degrees. Assiniboia, 17, 15 in Swift Current. Saskatoon, 16, 19 in both Yorkton and in Broadview. 20 in Estevan, Weyburn 18, Moose Jaw with a light northwest wind at 8, 17 degrees. And here in Regina, north winds at 14, it's currently 20.

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1: Paul Brandt on 620 CKRM. Well, you won't be able to see an eclipse. It's a partial eclipse in Canada, an eclipse over in Europe and Spain. People are flocking to Spain. Now, I caught some heat earlier from Larry because I was alluding to the fact that you could look at the sun. Well, of course you can't look at the sun. That'd be crazy. Your eyes would be damaged. So you need to have the certain kind of eclipse type glasses. But the partial eclipse really is going to play a factor here in Regina. It's coming up in about, 15 minutes, I guess. And you'll have to be looking at it through special glasses to see it. But Northern Canada and the East Coast will be able to see a little bit of it, but it's Europe that gets the full view. Happy viewing tonight, though. If you're lucky, you could see meteor showers.
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Darling, I've wasted a lot of years not seeing the real you. But tonight your beauty is shining through. And I never took the time to let you know. 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
1: A lot of great memories with CKRM. We grew up in Estevan on the farm down in that area, and we'd always listen to the action line, and that'd get all the political guys going, and then the next part of it would be the phone-in with Fred King and Willie Cole. 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

0: Gil Grand, 620 CKRM. Hey, have a terrific day. We've had a wonderful morning. Lots of people on the text line talking about their favorite trucking songs. It's Trucker Day today. And of course, Red Sovine was one of those guys that people think about. Colin Lovequist is coming up. Maybe he'll play some Red Sovine for number ones at one. And on Sports Cage, it is a busy one. Scott Schultz is going to be on with his midweek sound off. And also, Craig Button will be talking about Maddox Schultz and Liam Pugh and their performance at the Hlinka Gretzky tournament last week. Those guys racked up some big points. Want to thank Jada Cook, who popped by to talk about the Miracle Treat Day tomorrow at Dairy Queen, helping out the Jim Pattison's Children's Hospital Foundation. And don't forget to get your blizzard tomorrow morning. We'll see you then.
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0: Good morning, Saskatchewan. It's 11 o'clock. From the Sask Today newsroom, I'm Corey Atkinson with your 620 CKRM News. Regina police have charged 19-year-old Patricia Stevenson after two people were found dead following an early morning shooting on Elphinstone Street. Officers were called to the area Tuesday morning and located a 42-year-old woman and a 37-year-old man deceased outside a home. Police say Stevenson attempted to hide in a nearby yard before being taken into custody. She now faces two counts of second-degree murder, along with weapons-related charges. The victims' names are not being released at the request of their families. Two men are recovering in hospital after a workplace accident near a construction site in downtown Regina yesterday. Police say they were called to the 1800 block of Hamilton Street at around 2:20 p.m. and found both men injured. Their injuries appeared to be non-life-threatening. Hamilton Street remained closed between 11th and 12th Avenues for most of the day. Regina police, fire crews, and occupational health and safety are investigating, but the exact circumstances have not yet been confirmed. Fatal highway collisions and fatalities are up in Saskatchewan this year, according to RCMP. Mounties say so far this year, there have been 55 fatal collisions and 68 fatalities. At this point last year, there had been 53 fatal collisions and 56 fatalities. Mounties are reminding drivers to put away any electronic devices, to not consume alcohol or drugs, and to always follow posted speed limits. A taxpayer advocacy group is calling for lower fuel taxes in Saskatchewan, saying drivers could save money if the province removes the 15% per liter gas tax. The Canadian Taxpayers Federation also wants Ottawa to keep its federal fuel tax cut after September 8th. The group says Saskatchewan drivers currently pay about 30 cents per liter in fuel taxes. It estimates savings of $10 for cars, $11 for minivans, and $15 for pickup trucks per fill-up if taxes are reduced. The Canadian Armed Forces is holding an event today with Canadian drone manufacturers to test their platforms in real-world scenarios.
1: The event, called the Red Cobalt Uncrewed Systems Accelerator, is being held at a NATO test center in the Ottawa Valley, set up for testing cutting-edge technologies. The federal government is looking to quickly adopt more drones as the technology is ever-developing. Karen Rebo, The Canadian Press.
0: Questions are being raised about funding for a proposed new hospital in Yorkton after Saskatchewan NDP MLA Alina Young said provincial records show no money allocated for the project through 2028-29. Young says Saskatchewan Health Authority documents contradict earlier government statements about funding. Sask Builds Minister Sean Wilson says the project is still a priority and remains in pre-design. That work includes planning for clinical services, land, and the building. The government has not yet said when the building will move into design. And Lime Technology Canada has taken over Regina's e-scooter service, replacing Neuron Mobility as the city's operator. The change took effect August 7th, with scooters staying in the same service area for now. Riders must use the Lime app, while former Neuron customers with the remaining account balances will receive refunds. That was your 620 CKRM News. Read more stories from around your community and around the province at sasktoday.ca and 620ckrm.com.
2: Good morning, I'm Dave Thomas. The 6-2 Saskatchewan Rough Riders returned to practice yesterday at Mosaic Stadium, preparing for Saturday's game in Hamilton against the 3-6 Tiger Cats. Riders head coach Corey Mace knows that Steel Town is always a tough place to play, especially when you consider the atmosphere at Hamilton Stadium.
3: You know, they talk a little bit of mess. I know the guys probably appreciate that, you know, from fans just give you that kind of environment, but man, they're a good team. You know, I know everybody continues to look at records. They're still trying to figure a couple things out, but they got a lot of really good ball players and good coaches on that staff. So, hostile environment, good football team.
2: On a different field, the Western Canadian Baseball League's East Division Best of Three final opened last night, and the visiting Saskatoon Berries drew first blood, topping Moose Jaw 7-4. Saskatoon opened the scoring in the first inning on solo home runs from Ethan Murdoch and Mason Roll. The Berries then broke the game open with a four-run fourth inning. Game two in the series is tonight in Saskatoon. To the majors, and it's so far so good for the Toronto Blue Jays and their key AL showdown with the Boston Red Sox. The Jays got timely hits and quality innings from the bullpen to beat the visiting Red Sox 5-3 last night. The Jays have won a pair in a row and sit 2.5 games out of a wild card spot in the American League. And on the links, the 2026 Canadian Junior Boys Golf Championship is underway at the Wascana Country Club. Vancouver's Thomas Joux sits alone atop the leaderboard after firing a 5-under par 67. He holds a one-shot lead over a group of seven golfers. Reigning Saskatchewan Junior Champion Arison Franklin leads the 12 Saskatchewan golfers in the field. He carded a 2-under 70 and sits in a tie for 13th. And that's your sports. Don't miss the latest on your team. Register for the Sports Cage Insider Report. 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

Prince and Assiniboia, Swift Current 16, 18 in Saskatoon, Yorkton and Broadview 20. It's 21 in Estevan and 19 in Weyburn. Moose Jaw 20 and here in Regina 21.

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2: My name is Bonnie Rocklander. I am from the Paiapod First Nation, just north of Regina. I guess one of my favorite memories growing up is listening to the radio with my late dad. We'd hear the hockey game and, you know, he'd be sitting there and he'd be getting all excited and, you know, just really into the game. So that was always one of my cherished memories of 620 CKRM. And I wish a happy 100th anniversary.
1: Thank you for making history with us. 620 CKRM.

620 CKRM, the voice of Saskatchewan. I hear you, Carolyn. I don't want you to go. Stay with us. We got a lot on the plate. We're going to keep you up to date on what's going on in southern Saskatchewan and here in the Queen City. This is Tim McGraw. John.

0: what the truckers like. Ooh. They like Merle Haggard. How come she hasn't played Merle Haggard this morning? She's playing trucker songs, but they all like Merle Haggard.
1: Oh, is there any particular song that, do you have a trucker song you like, Jeanette?
0: Oh, yeah. I like a lot of Merle Haggard.
1: Oh.
0: I'm not into trucker songs, but I like Merle Haggard, yep.

0: That's what a song should do. Tim Hicks on the Voice of Saskatchewan, 620 CKRM. Well, we could see some moisture here in the next few days, and that'll be a good thing because the severe summer weather is driving the record insurance claims already. It's been a historic and brutal summer for Saskatchewan's weather, with new data revealing a massive surge in extreme storm costs. Now, the Insurance Bureau of Canada reports that a relentless string of severe summer storms, wild winds, heavy downpours have driven insurance claims to record-breaking levels across the prairies. And researchers with the Northern Tornadoes Project recently confirmed a staggering 18 tornadoes touched down in the province over just a two-day span here. And extreme from one to the other, and the extreme volatility has left thousands of southern residents dealing with flash flooding, property damage, and frequent localized power outages, and insurance claims are way up. Hopefully things settle down. Hopefully we'll get some moisture for the crops as harvest season is not that far away. And I hope everybody has a safe 2026 to this point.
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0: And a good morning. Let's take a look at your precision weather. This is for the Queen City and the surrounding areas. We're looking at a partly cloudy day today, a high of 22, low of 10 tonight, north-northeast wind at 20. High of 20 for Thursday. We're looking at some showers later in the day. Thursday night, spotty showers, low of 10. Friday, 17 for a high. Again, isolated showers. Saturday, partly sunny, and high of 21. 23 on Sunday. We've got a 30% chance of rain today. In the roundup for the Big Muddy Badland region, surrounding areas, 18, 16 in Swift Current. Kindersley Rosetown, 17, along with Watrous, Saskatoon, 18 this hour, along with Wynyard Wadena, Yorkton Melville, 20, Broadview Mooseman, 20, 21, Indian Head, Estevan Carlisle, 19 in Weyburn, Moose Jaw sitting at 20, north wind at 6, Regina, 21, northwest wind at 9.

0: There's our buddy Derek Rattan, first time in a long time on the Voice of Saskatchewan, 620 CKRM. Colin Lovequist keeping you company. I want to thank you so much for reciprocating, and thank you for sticking around. Got a lot of big celebrations coming up this summer. In fact, a huge milestone celebration for Scotty. The T-Rex is on the way, and this is out of the southwest portion of the province. The town of East End is gearing up for a massive prehistoric birthday bash. The T-Rex Discovery Center, if you haven't been there, it is a must. Donnie and I, we were there just a few years back now when they were doing the renovations, and we got a nice little tour of the events in the community. And of course, the T-Rex Discovery Center has officially announced the Scotty Unearth Day celebration. This is to mark the anniversary of the discovery of the world's largest Tyrannosaurus Rex, first found along the Frenchman River Valley back in 1991. Robert Gebhardt was the local teacher who found Scotty the T-Rex. And so they're going to be celebrating this on Sunday. That's going to go at 10 a.m. at the T-Rex Discovery Center. Goes from 10 a.m. until 6 p.m. And it's just a global scientific treasure and a local hotspot, a tourism attraction here in Saskatchewan. So big weekend. They've got a special feature with fossil sorting, scavenger hunts, plenty of dinosaur-themed cupcakes, and apparently they're going to blow out $66 million worth of candles for the big celebration and the discovery of Scotty.
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0: That's a little bad timing. Blue Rodeo on the Voice of Saskatchewan, 620 CKRM. How you doing? I'm Colin Lovequist. Coming up, news, weather, and sports. We're going to get into the SaskAg today. I've got number ones at 1 at 1 o'clock. Then we're going to get into the cage shortly after 3 o'clock. And just a lot going on. A lot of moving parts here at 620 CKRM. Well, over the weekend, I was thinking about this. I saw a few more stories pop up, and I've been reading all the comments, and a historic village landmark was destroyed by fire on the weekend. Tight-knit community south of Regina, about 77 kilometers south of Regina, mourning their devastating loss of a piece of their local history. The historic building was destroyed in the village of Kendall, located, again, 77 kilometers southeast of Regina. The fire happened at the corner of Railway Avenue and Main Street, and the historic landmark was a vacant two-story building known locally as Hunter's Lodge. It was also, I remember it as the Drifter's Saloon, and it served the community as the dance hall, and it was the town hall for decades. And the residents have been sharing their emotional memories online, and they call the loss a heartbreaking blow to the heritage of the region. Whenever a small town loses one of their focal points, it is devastating. And I just got to say, the physical building may be completely gone, but the locals, well, they're already proving that small-town Saskatchewan spirit is entirely fireproof.
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1: It's 12 o'clock. Good afternoon. I'm Corey Atkinson from the Sask Today Newsroom with your 620 CKRM News. A 19-year-old Regina woman is facing two counts of second-degree murder after a shooting in North Central Regina that left two people dead. Police were called to the 1100 block of Elphinstone Street shortly after 4:30 Tuesday morning. Officers found a 42-year-old woman and a 37-year-old man deceased outside a residence. Investigators say Patricia Stevenson fled the scene and was arrested nearby with help from the K-9 unit. She also faces firearm charges. The investigation remains ongoing. Two men were taken to a hospital after a workplace accident in downtown Regina yesterday afternoon. Regina police say both suffered injuries that appear to be non-life-threatening. Officers, firefighters, and EMS responded to the 1800 block of Hamilton Street at around 2:20 p.m. Hamilton was closed between 11th and 12th Avenues, but has since reopened. Police and Occupational Health and Safety are investigating. The exact cause of the accident has not been confirmed. The Canadian Taxpayers Federation is urging Prime Minister Mark Carney to keep the federal gas tax cut in place. The temporary relief is set to expire in September. This would add 10 cents a liter back to the cost of filling up. Prairie Director Gage Hobrick says a hike is not what the country needs right now.
2: But right now his plan is to hike that tax back up by 10 cents per liter in September. But that's the last thing that Canadians want.
1: Hobrick notes that opposition to the plan increase is strongest in Saskatchewan and Manitoba. An investigation into altered cattle brands in southeast Saskatchewan has led to charges against a man from the RM of Martin. Moo Simon RCMP conducted an investigation and say inspectors examined 197 head of cattle after receiving a report on July 6th. Investigators determined 99 cattle had altered brands, while another 98 were fraudulently branded. Police have charged 52-year-old Kelly Stephen with altering a brand on cattle and fraud over $5,000. Stephen is scheduled to appear in court on September 15th. The Salvation Army's Regina Backpack Program is facing a funding shortfall, with donations at 55% of its goal and more than 1,300 students registered for help. The program has supported local students for 15 years. Organizers say each backpack is tailored to the student's school and can cost more than $100. Supply costs have risen 15 to 20% over 2 years. Tim Fraser, Corps Officer with the Salvation Army's Community Church, talked about the issues they're facing this year.
3: So we've been really facing a decline in donations this year. I think families from, you know, those who are struggling to provide resources for their own families to trying to still be able to help other families is really seeing an impact just across the board.
1: A $60 donation can provide one student with a backpack and school supplies, while larger donations can help classrooms. Saskatchewan NDP MLA Alina Young says documents show no funding is set aside for a proposed new Yorkton hospital over the next 3 fiscal years. Young says the Saskatchewan Health Authority records show no money allocated for 2026-27, 27-28, or 28-29. Sask Builds Minister Sean Wilson disputes the NDP's claims, saying the project remains a government priority and is in the pre-design phase. Wilson says planning includes a clinical program, land planning, and building design work. The government has not provided a timeline for that next phase. A Tuesday house fire in Fort Qu'Appelle spread to a second home before crews could get it under control.
4: We got a call for a structure fire at 121 Pasco Avenue South in Fort Qu'Appelle. On arrival, fire was through the roof and out the living room picture window, and the fire had spread to the neighboring address.
1: Fort Qu'Appelle Fire Chief Dave Sabersh says firefighters immediately deployed hose lines to save the second house. He notes there were no injuries during the incident. Health Minister Marjorie Mitchell has announced $24 million to create the Canadian Cannabis and Brain Health Consortium.
5: Funded through the Canadian Institutes of Health Research, the group of 10 research teams from across the country will work together to study how cannabis affects the brain at various ages. The consortium aims to establish scientific evidence about both potential benefits and harms of cannabis. These include its effects on epilepsy, anxiety, post-traumatic stress disorder, sleep, mental health, and brain development in youth and during pregnancy. Lisa Laporte, The Canadian Press, Toronto.
1: And a tortoise that went on the lam 2 weeks ago from her home in Manitoba has been returned to her owners. Molly, the African spurred tortoise, was found tromping around Oak Hammock Marsh, a wetland area north of Winnipeg. Staff at the marsh learned Molly had wandered 20 kilometers from her home. The center says Molly was out of her element in the wetlands because her species prefer hot, arid climates. That was your 620 CKRM News. Read more stories from around your community and around the province at sasktoday.ca and 620ckrm.com.
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0: department. But it just really, it came down to small details. You know, we talk about it in three phases being 1 of 12, and sometimes specifically in the run game, it just takes one person not to do their job to turn, you know, a 3-yard run into a 75-yard run. It's just kind of been our standard since we've been here, and it continues to get better for us this year.
1: The Riders will be in Hamilton on Saturday. Off the field, a day after putting two starting defensive linemen on the 6-game injured list, the Ottawa Redblacks have signed 5-year veteran Sione Tuiama. Tuiama was released by the BC Lions in late June. Over 5 campaigns on the West Coast, he played in 60 games, registering 112 defensive tackles, 7 special teams tackles, and 25 sacks. The Moose Jaw Miller Express must win tonight in Saskatoon to keep their WCBL season going, as the Berries took a 1-0 semifinal series lead last night. Over in the West Division, Sylvan Lake took a 1-0 series lead with a 7-2 win in Okotoks, and they'll look to punch their ticket to the final. The Toronto Blue Jays continue their push for an American League wildcard spot against the Boston Red Sox. Toronto has won its first 2 contests of the 4-game series and sits 2.5 games out of the final wildcard spot. Jose Soriano starts for the Jays against Ranger Suarez. Vancouver's Thomas Shue sits alone atop the leaderboard after firing a 5-under par 67 at the Canadian Junior Boys Golf Championship at Wascana Country Club. He holds a 1-shot lead over a group of 7 golfers at 4-under. 2025 Saskatchewan Junior Champion Arison Franklin leads the 12 Saskatchewan golfers in the field. He carded a 2-under 70 and sits in a tie for 13th, 3 shots back of the lead. 2026 Saskatchewan Men's Amateur Champion Austin Nesbitt of Pilot Butte and Swift Current's Matty Schmeiss are both 6 shots off the pace after opening round 74s. And that's your sports. Don't miss the latest on your team. 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
3: The weather for today, partly sunny with a high of 23 degrees. Tonight, partly cloudy with a low of 10. Tomorrow, cloudy with a 40% chance of showers late and a high of 20. Friday has a 60% chance of rain and a high of 17. Partly sunny on Saturday and 21. And Sunday, a mix of sun and cloud and 23. Across the province this hour, in Saskatoon and Swift Current, 17. 18 in Assiniboia. Broadview, Mooseman, Yorkton, and Melville are at 20. Estevan, 22. And Weyburn, 19. Right now in Moose Jaw, it's mostly cloudy with a north wind at 8 kilometers an hour. The temperature is at 20 degrees. In Regina, mostly cloudy with a north-northwest wind at 10 kilometers an hour and a temperature of 21 degrees. 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
3: 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And the Arcola Co-op. 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On today's program, we'll focus on pre-harvest preparation and crop conditions in general, as we'll hear from a couple of producers on how their respective operations are going, as well as general conditions around their local area. We'll also be checking in with Manitoba as well as Alberta, how their crop conditions are looking. We'll also be hearing from BC's agriculture minister with regards to the wildfire situation there and how that's affecting livestock producers, and a whole lot more, including Farm Precision Weather with Phil Spivak, which is in its usual spot at the bottom of the hour. 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
3: 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A farmer in southeast Saskatchewan is getting ready for the day when harvest begins. Jake Legui farms in the Fillmore area and was in the middle of pre-harvest work this morning.
4: Yeah, we have, you know, we have some lentils that are flooded out really badly, and you know, we have unfortunately a couple of lentil fields that are mostly weeds. So we have to do some pre-harvesting rather than desiccating there, meaning we're killing the weeds, not so much worrying about the crop. So it's just the situation you sometimes run into with lentils when. When they get too wet, they just don't do very well.
3: He figures it won't be too long before harvest, but it might get off to a slow start.
4: We have some lentils that we desiccated here just a couple days ago. Should be kind of ready beginning of next week, I would think. Kind of depends a little bit on what happens over the next few days, though, as far as if we get some rain, that might set things back. The rest of the crop, though, you know, is still a couple weeks away, I would say. So, you know, we might have some lentils to pick away at next week, but it won't be, won't really get going harvesting for another week after that, I would say.
3: Other than lentils, which are not in great shape, Legui isn't sure how well the other crops will be like until combining gets underway.
4: It's been an interesting growing season. You know, we had a lot of cold and a lot of wind in May and pretty dry, and then June came around and it rained pretty well every day, it seemed like. And then all of a sudden we flipped to July and it hasn't rained since. We really haven't gotten any significant precipitation for over a month now, and a lot of heat. So it's really difficult to know what the crop is going to be like. I thought we would be dealing with a lot of disease issues this year with how June was shaping up. But with the heat and the dry weather, it seems like most of that is probably not going to be a major factor, except, of course, in the lentils where the damage was done during that June, you know, wet period between root diseases and other types of diseases. The lentils aren't going to be much of a crop. But everything else still looks okay. It's just hard to know for sure what we're going to get until we open up that first field.
3: The varied growing season thus far made some challenges with spraying crops, but Legui managed to get it done.
4: It did for a while. Yeah, our fields were extremely wet in June, and the first part of July we were putting fungicides on on every crop because the disease risk was extraordinarily high. But that was a challenge because it was wet, so we relied on aerial spraying for a good chunk more of it than we usually do. But now things have dried up. You can go anywhere you want now. So the heat and lack of rain has certainly changed things.
3: That's Jake Legui, who farms in the Fillmore area in southeast Saskatchewan. After the break, we'll hear from a producer in the Vanscoy area.
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3: 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It has been pretty dry in many areas, and 1RM in the Saskatoon area is getting ready to impose a fire ban in 2 days' time. Leonard Junop is the reeve for the RM of Vanscoy.
7: Harvest is starting, crops are getting ripe. Even though, like in the pastures, everything is getting very dry out now. And like I say, once crop gets ripened up, potential for fires to happen anywhere is good. We wanted to give people a few days notice, so we're going to put it on Thursday night midnight or like 12 a.m. Friday morning. So if you have something to burn, if you could go ahead and get it done before then.
3: He notes the Vanscoy area hasn't received much rain recently, but the area did start the growing season with a lot of rain.
7: Prior to that, things were going very good. Like, there's some very nice crop in the country. Pastures did okay, hay crops were good, but like there hasn't been any basically new growth in the last really a month now.
3: He expects the recent heat will impact some crop yields, particularly later seeded canola and some cereals. Junop says there has been some harvest activity in the Vanscoy area.
7: Peas and lentils are just starting to come off. And rye is in the early stages too, but you give it a week, 10 days, there's going to be a lot more combining happening.
3: He adds they've had some cool mornings this month, and that makes him concerned about the possibility of a hard frost.
7: We don't want to see frost for another month yet. But like, if we could go, even going a couple of more weeks will help big time. It won't affect near as much. But there's going to be late crop that they need another month yet or more.
3: He notes spring seeding didn't run late in the Vanscoy area this year. Junop is aware that northeast and east central Saskatchewan will have late maturing crops this year.
7: Yeah, like up, you get up the northeast area, like Kelvington, Wadena, that way there was, it's a lot, they were a lot later seeding there than what we are here.
3: He believes the crops in the Vanscoy area will yield well.
7: There's actually some very nice cereal crops in our country. And like, they're, I would say, well above average. And there's some good canola crop too. But it's just, there's the odd one that's later. And of course, depending on the land type too, that affects it big time. The heavier land holds on way lighter, way longer and better than the lighter land. And it's on a year like this that you can definitely see the difference.
3: Junop admits that insects have been an issue, such as Bertha armyworms in canola fields. Some aphids were also reported in the area. But Junop says grasshoppers weren't an issue this year.
7: Thank goodness we didn't see too many of them. I've seen one in my yard. Oh, that was here about a week ago. But that's it. That's enough.
3: That's Leonard Junop, the reeve for the RM of Vanscoy. The RM of Vanscoy will implement a fire ban at 12:01 a.m. Friday morning due to the dry conditions. 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
12: Canada's agriculture industry has a strong U.S. ally in its fight to preserve the Canada-U.S.-Mexico trade agreement. U.S. Grains and Bioproducts Council President Ryan LeGrand says the trade deal is the most consequential trade agreement that the U.S. has in the world. He says Canada and Mexico just cannot be replaced as customers. Canada is expected to import 800 million gallons of U.S. ethanol in 2025-26, making it the top customer of that product by a long shot. Mexico is the country's top corn customer, becoming the first country to buy more than 1 billion bushels of U.S. corn in a year. It is also its largest distiller's grain customer, importing 2.5 million metric tons of that product annually. The prospect of tariffs on Canadian honey exports has created uncertainty across the industry, particularly among prairie beekeepers who rely heavily on export markets to move surplus production. A proposed 50% U.S. tariff on natural honey imports from Canada is set to take effect August 19th. The impact will be felt most directly by producers on the prairies, according to Rod Scarlett, executive director of the Canadian Honey Council and an Alberta beekeeper. Canada's honey export market is heavily concentrated, with the U.S. accounting for more than half of Canadian export shipments by volume, according to information from Statistics Canada. Scarlett says a 50% tariff would force producers to search for alternative buyers, a process that cannot easily happen overnight. Canada's two largest railways hauled record amounts of grain during the 2025-26 crop year. Canadian National Railway moved more than 33.8 million metric tons of grain in 2025-26, well exceeding the previous record of 31.2 million tons set in 2024-25. For 2026-27, CN projected it could haul between 30 million to 33 million metric tons, but it noted it has the capacity for 36.7 million. Meanwhile, Canadian Pacific Kansas City hauled 30.66 million metric tons of grain and grain products during 2025-26. That's up 11% from the previous crop year and 72,500 metric tons more than the previous record set in 2020-21. For the 2026-27 crop year that started on August 1st, CPKC projected it could move up to 34.5 million metric tons of grain and grain products. Canadian farmers, particularly those in the West, rely on railways to take crops to tidewater. Gayleaf Foods plans to spend more than $200 million to expand its Toronto dairy processing facility. The facility expansion of its Clayson Road dairy manufacturing plant will help to address a national cottage cheese shortage brought about by the increasing demand for protein. The expansion is the first part of the farmer-owned cooperative's $450 million Network for Growth strategy, in which it plans to modernize its manufacturing network and set it up for evolving consumer demand. The company says the strategy also aims to create long-term value for its farmer members. The cooperative has 1,200 farmer members in Ontario and Manitoba. The expansion, to be complete in 2028, will create up to 75 new positions at the Clayson facility, adding skilled manufacturing jobs and contributing to the local economy. The public comment period is now open for the draft code of practice for the care and handling of sheep. The public comment period allows stakeholders, including producers, consumers, and others with an interest in the welfare of sheep, to review the draft code and provide input that will inform the final version, recognizing that perspectives and experiences across Canada are diverse. The National Farm Animal Care Council says all comments must be submitted through the online system to ensure feedback is consistently reviewed. The public comment period will close on October 9, 2026. Following the close of the comment period, the Code Committee will review and consider the submitted feedback, and the final Sheep Code of Practice will be released in 2027. And that's today's Ag Review. I'm Doug Falconer.
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3: 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I'm here with Phil Spivak from Precision Weather. And Phil, it seems like the forecast today pretty much the same as it was the other day.
17: Yeah, and the next couple of days feature pretty much the same idea. What changes is the amount, the chance, and the intensity of the rainfall, but rainfall present in each one. Today, showers are spotty. We're going to call them isolated. Winds north-northwest picking up a little bit through the afternoon, averaging around 20, temperature at 23 for the afternoon high. Tonight should be dry, partly cloudy, even most of the day, even with a chance of showers. It's partly sunny much of the time, so a partly cloudy night tonight with a low of 10, and tomorrow a little more cloudiness as the day goes on, partly sunny to start, but by likely midday or early afternoon, we're more cloudy and some showers are possible. Low risk before really rush hour. Once we get to the end of the workday, into the evening, the chances will increase for showers. So they're still spotty at first from, say, 4 o'clock on, with a 40% chance of showers by day's end. But that spotty shower threat doesn't end. It just continues to increase into a more of a steady rain threat late night into early Friday. And that continues right through Friday. The best chance for that steady rainfall, about 2 a.m. until about 11 a.m. on Friday. We'll be steady for that period. We'll pick up anywhere from 15 to 25 millimeters, and then we'll see the rain showers continue, but taper off back to being spotty for the afternoon. And temperatures held down thanks to that extra cloudiness. Only 17, the coolest day, not only of this forecast, but really in a while. A partly sunny sky for Saturday, though it's the reverse of tomorrow. We start with the cloud cover and gradually thin to that sunshine. Once we break it through, though, we're in much better shape for Sunday. Sunshine, just a few scattered afternoon clouds. Should be a dry day, the high 23.
3: Thank you very much, Phil. The normal highs for this time of year in Regina, 25 degrees. The lows at 10 degrees. Sun rose in Regina at 5:42 this morning, and the sun will set at 8:24 tonight. Across the province this hour, in Assiniboia and Swift Current, 18 degrees. Broadview, Mooseman, Yorkton, and Melville at 21, Estevan 23, Saskatoon at 19, and Weyburn is at 20. The provincial hotspot this hour is in Coronach at 24 degrees, and the cold spot at Cypress Hills Provincial Park at 12. Right now in Moose Jaw, it's mostly cloudy with a west-northwest wind at 5 kilometers an hour. Temperature is at 20 degrees. In Regina, also mostly cloudy, with a north-northwest wind at 12 kilometers an hour. The humidity is at 52%, temperature at 22 degrees or 71 Fahrenheit, and the barometric air pressure is at 101.7 and falling. Stay tuned, we'll have a look at the latest crop conditions from Alberta, as well as the BC wildfire situation. 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
3: 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Alberta farmers are seeing a bit of everything this summer. The latest crop report that came out on Friday afternoon shows 58% of major crops are rated in good to excellent condition across the province. That's still well above the 5-year average and right on with the 10-year average for this time of year. Moisture is still the big story. Parts of central and southern Alberta are drying out as soil moisture reserves are slipping, but producers in the northwest, the northeast, and Peace regions, many are still dealing with too much rain and wet field conditions. Even around the capital region around Edmonton, on Monday there was another blast of heavy rain. Crop ratings remain strongest in the south at 77% good to excellent, followed by central Alberta at around 69%. Haying continues across the province, with the first cut near finished in the south, central, and Peace regions. The report says cereal crops are still running behind normal development for this time of year, but overall crop conditions remain better than the five-year average. Meanwhile, hail at this time of year, right before harvest, is simply a nightmare for farmers, and for producers around Didsbury and Olds, Alberta, they are living through that nightmare this morning. A strong line of thunderstorms moved across the region yesterday, and also further south. Many of those areas were already hit by big hailstorms earlier this summer. There's no word on damage on crops yet. Parts of southern BC, meanwhile, would be overjoyed to get just a fraction of the rain we've had this summer. Thousands of people are still being kept from their homes in the small Okanagan town of Summerlin, just up the road from Penticton. A massive wildfire rolled through the region last Friday night. Many homes in the community of Folder, just outside Summerlin, were destroyed, but the situation is beginning to improve. There are indications that Highway 97 between Summerlin and Kelowna might reopen to traffic again today. There are a number of farms and ranches in the hills behind Summerlin that had to be evacuated last weekend. On Tuesday, the province's agriculture minister, Lana Popham, provided an update to reporters.
20: Currently, there's 269 registered agricultural premises impacted by wildfire activity. 146 are under evacuation order, and 123 are under alert. This is impacting approximately 50,000 animals. That doesn't mean that those animals are necessarily in imminent danger, but they are threatened.
3: There are dozens of fires burning across BC this month, including those in the South Okanagan. When it comes to cattle ranches, Popham says she's working closely with the president of the BC Cattle Association, Kevin Boone.
20: Kevin and I both got our jobs, me as minister, him as general manager, in the same year in 2017. And so we've been through a lot of fires together. And the improvements that we've seen on information sharing has been very substantial. One of the programs that has been very effective on the ranching cattle front is the Range Rider program. This is a program that not many people know about, but these are folks when there's either a fire or a flood, some type of emergency on the landscape, they are engaged and they are directed to go out and bring cattle back into safe areas. So if a ranch is under threat of fire, these folks head out on horseback or on ATVs and they find the cattle and they move them into either safe areas where there's feed and hopefully water, or else they move them onto buddy farms. They help coordinate that. And we've seen huge success since this program started.
3: There are indications that a number of animals did not survive the fire last Friday near Summerlin. Stay tuned, we'll have a look at the Manitoba crop conditions after this break.
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3: 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The latest Manitoba crop report has been released. James Fry is the Applied Research and Production Specialist with Manitoba Agriculture based in Roblin. He says the weather in northwest Manitoba over the past week has helped with crop development.
22: Yeah, it's been another week of largely nice weather. There was, you know, some milder temperatures over the daytimes than we've seen in the weeks previous, and definitely getting down into the cooler evening temperatures with some heavy dews that come with that. Just a quick overview of precipitation. We saw about a half inch in the Paw. A lot of places with no precipitation, although yesterday there were some reports of rain that didn't make it into the crop report. But province-wide, we are looking at some areas that have begun harvesting winter cereals, winter wheat and fall rye. No reports on yield for those crops yet. And also some reports of peas that were ready for desiccation. That is more broadly, again, provincially. In the northwest here, we have only a few reports of winter cereals getting harvested. And again, no yield reports there. But peas are probably behind in our area than they are in some maybe more southern areas of the province. Maturing nicely and in that R5 to R6 stage, so that in plain language is more when they're fully potted out but still green and then beginning to move into a more yellow, slightly more leathery pod. But we're still probably a couple weeks away from cereals and peas maybe even getting harvested. Spring cereals are largely in a milk stage to soft dough stage. The spikes at the top are beginning to change color. And so from the road, you start to look at it and think, oh, boy, that's getting close to harvest. But if you walk out into the field, you'll see that a lot of those plants are still quite green, especially in the stems. And then the heads are still pretty wet yet. We also see some oats that are starting to get that same color change going on. I suspect that we're likely still a few weeks away from cereals getting harvested in a major way here. Canola, of course, as the theme of the summer and possibly the theme of every year is that we see canola in a broad range of crop stages. Mostly it's fully potted, so we, you know, see very few flowers left in those fields, but possibly in some of the low spots or areas that needed to catch up from being seeded later on than other crops. And finally, we have soybeans, which are in an R3 and R4 stage. And again, plain language there is that we see that the pods have formed and are beginning to lengthen and possibly look a little bit more than just those flat pods that are dangling. But for the most part, we see that they're just getting along and not filling out quite yet.
3: Fry says insects haven't been an issue in recent weeks.
22: Thankfully, I have heard very few incidents of insect damage. You know, we did have some reports earlier in the summer of armyworms, and of course we do see grasshoppers out, but those don't seem to be much of a threat this year. And maybe part of that, especially on the grasshopper front, is due to having some wetter weather this year, which they tend not to like because they kind of get a lot of diseases and that sort of thing that keeps their population down. So bad news for them, but good news for us.
3: That's James Fry, an applied research and production specialist with Manitoba Agriculture, based in Roblin. Up next is the market update.
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3: 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The grain prices from Bungie were up in early trading today. Canola was up $5.10 to $734.15 a metric ton. Large yellow peas was up $4.17 to $790.95. And one red spring wheat was up $7.90 to $286.51. And the rest remain unchanged. Amber Durham, $272.48. Feed barley, $203.59. Kabuli chickpeas, $573.20. Flax, $630.54. Red lentils, $516.50. Oats at $155. And feed wheat at $233.71. Now here are the prices per bushel. Starting with Amber Durham, $7.41. Feed barley, $4.43. Canola, $16.65. Flax, $16.01. Oats, $2.39. Large yellow peas, $7.91. Feed wheat, $6.36. One red spring wheat, $7.79. Kabuli chickpeas at 26 cents per pound. And red lentils at 23 cents per pound. Finally, on the Minneapolis Grain Exchange, the September hard red spring wheat contract is up 13¾ cents to $6.73 a bushel. Coming up next is the Livestock Report.
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9: This is the market report for the Weyburn Livestock Exchange for the week of August 11th. Our last regular sale was on July 29th. D1 and D2 cows sold from $252 to $270. D3 cows sold from $230 to $240. Canner cows sold from $1.90 to $210. Heiferettes sold from $380 to $405. And good butcher bulls sold from $280 to $320. There weren't enough feeders in any weight break to establish an accurate price quotation, but what we did have sold well. This has been Stephanie Digg reporting from the Weyburn Livestock Exchange, the market that gets the cattle and the prices too.
3: Now here are the latest pork prices.
10: This is Bill Alford with the Ham's Hog Market Commentary for Wednesday, August 12th. Lean hog futures remain locked in a sideways pattern as traders wait for clues on the next direction. The problem is not much is happening to prompt a movement in any way. The net value of the cattle has stalled at present levels and has likewise been trading in a sideways pattern for the past week and a half after pulling back from the highs 3 weeks ago. Despite earlier talk that 2026 would shape up much like 2025 and that the carcass was traded similarly between January and May, the daily cutout value is nowhere near the $114.70 a hundredweight put in for Tuesday in the same marketing week last year, and the two summers have looked drastically different. Simply put, 2026 is not and likely will not reflect year-ago pricing for the remainder of the year. In fact, the cutout is trading more or less in tandem with the pricing seen in 2024, which producers will recall was one of the lowest valued years in a post-2020 marketing environment. The three-year average doesn't paint much of more of a rosier picture, decreasing in the next 2 weeks by 6.7%. That's not a bullish sentiment, and as temperatures cool down, live hogs are expected to increase weight more efficiently. As such, the seasonal timing for a fundamentally induced rally appears limited. Managed money could liquidate some of their record large short positions, but they too appear to be waiting for a trigger that would prompt such a move. Producers wishing to hedge at higher levels will simply have to wait for the next cycle of support.
3: And the latest pork prices from the Brandon and Moose Jaw plants are down 87 cents today to $236.56 per CKG. Coming up, the Resource Report.
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2: 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Here's Ryan Young.
3: There's been no word on whether Canada's trade deal with the United States and Mexico has been successfully renewed. Canada-U.S. Trade Minister Dominic LeBlanc is in Washington this week for trade talks and said after meeting U.S. Trade Representative Jameson Greer that talks remain ongoing. It comes as a new report warns Canada could lose 102,000 jobs if the deal known as CUSMA should break down, and the United States would lose 214,000 jobs in 2027. The report says the successful renegotiation of CUSMA would create 137,000 American jobs and 98,000 Canadian jobs. Tens of thousands of Canadians are calling for U.S. Ambassador to Canada Pete Hoekstra to be kicked out of Canada. They have signed an online petition saying Hoekstra should be declared persona non grata and the Canadian government should request his removal from the position as Donald Trump's representative in Ottawa. So far, over 56,000 people have signed, accusing Hoekstra of making statements that undermine the Canada-U.S. diplomatic relationship and normalizing the Trump administration's threats to annex Canada. Canada has expelled diplomats in the past, and this latest petition is set to be presented in the House of Commons this fall. And Canada's military is holding an event today with Canadian drone manufacturers to test their platforms in real-world scenarios. The event at a NATO test center in Ottawa Valley comes as the federal government looks to quickly adopt more drones for modern warfare. Lieutenant General Darcy Molstad says this kind of event puts military drone operators and industry experts in direct contact to discuss how these systems are being developed. Molstad is coordinating the Canadian Armed Forces' efforts to identify the types and mix of new uncrewed platforms the military will need, such as the kinds of lower-cost drones deployed in Ukraine. Over to the markets now. The TSX is up 146 points at 36,662. The Dow is up 20 points to 53,812. Oil is down 26 cents at $82.94 per barrel, and the Canadian dollar is at 71.71 cents U.S. And that's the resource report. If you missed any segment of the show, tune in to the SaskAg Today podcast, and be sure to sign up for the SaskAg Today newsletter. And that's SaskAg Today for this Wednesday. I'm Ryan Young. Have a nice day. And we'll try this again tomorrow.
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0: Good afternoon. It's 1 p.m., mostly cloudy and 21 degrees in Regina. From the SAS Today newsroom, I'm Will Manzik with 620 CKRM News. Regina police have charged a 19-year-old woman after two people were found dead in the city's North Central. This happened yesterday morning when police responded to the 1100 block of Alphonstone Street. Upon arrival, officers found a 42-year-old woman and a 37-year-old man dead outside a residence. Now, 19-year-old Patricia Stevenson is facing second-degree murder charges and firearm charges. Officers say Stevenson fled the scene, but was later arrested nearby with the assistance from the K-9 unit. Armor Road in Regina will soon have a new name. The city is changing the street name to Lafayette Road to honor one of Saskatchewan's first black settler families. Kara Lafayette Boyd's grandfather moved to Regina in 1906, and she says it's amazing to see her family be honored like this.
1: We had a lot of pride from everyone and excitement, so many of them tried to get here to be here for it, for the groundbreaking ceremony.
0: Armor Road extends into the RM of Sherwood Park, but that section of the road won't be renamed. An investigation into altered cattle brands in southeast Saskatchewan has led to charges against a man from the RM of Martin. Moo Simon RCMP conducted an investigation and say inspectors examined 197 head of cattle after receiving a report on July 6th. Investigators determined 99 cattle had altered brands, while another 98 were fraudulently branded. Police say they've charged 52-year-old Kelly Stephen with altering a brand on cattle and fraud over $5,000. He is scheduled to appear in court on September 15th. The Salvation Army Regina Community Church says donations for its school backpack program has reached 55% of this year's fundraising goal, despite more than 1,300 students applying. The program has provided school supplies to children for 15 years with backpacks built using supply lists from each student's school. One backpack supply cost has risen 15 to 20% over the last 2 years. Tim Frazier, core officer with the Salvation Army's Regina Community Church, explains.
4: It's more so just the cost and I think the demand of, you know, how much supplies, you know, a child needs to bring to school has really impacted families. And we hear of families who are choosing between food for their kids and supplies, right? And they can't afford both.
0: The church says children will receive supplies, but other programs could face cuts if funding falls short. That's 620 CKRM News. Read more stories from around your community and around the province at sasktoday.ca and 620ckrm.com. 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It's win or go home for the Moose Jaw Miller Express tonight. Game 2 of the Western Canadian Baseball League East Finals is tonight. The Miller Express will travel to Saskatoon to take on the Berries. A Berries win would send them to their first ever WCBL final. First pitch is at 7 p.m. In the major leagues today, the Toronto Blue Jays take on the Boston Red Sox. The Jays are looking for their third straight win over the Sox. First pitch is set for 5:07. The Canadian Junior Boys Golf Championships is taking place right here in Regina. Vancouver's Thomas Tsu finished the opening round yesterday at 5 under par. The Saskatchewan Rough Riders fly out to Hamilton for a Saturday night matchup against the Tiger Cats. Kickoff on Saturday night is set for 5 p.m. And that's your sports. Get the latest on your team delivered right to your phone with the Sports Cage Insider Report. 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
3: Today, a partly sunny sky with a high of 23 degrees. Tonight will be partly cloudy with a low of 10. Tomorrow, cloudy with a 40% chance of showers late and a high of 20. Friday, a 60% chance of rain and 17. Saturday, partly sunny and 21. And Sunday, a mix of sun and cloud and a high of 23. Across the province this hour, in Assiniboia and Swift Current, 18. Broadview, Mooseman, Yorkton and Melville at 21. Estevan, 23. Saskatoon, 19. And Weyburn is at 20 degrees. Right now in Moose Jaw, it's mostly cloudy with a west-northwest wind at 5 kilometers an hour, temperature at 20 degrees. Also mostly cloudy in Regina with a north-northwest wind at 12 kilometers an hour and a temperature of 22 degrees. 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
2: 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Time for Number One Set One, the show where we play the country's greatest hits that rock the charts. 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

0: 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Where do I start? Got a lot to go on here. As we're going to get into the show right now, and I think we're going to get to some Porter Wagner. Porter Wagner was one of those guys that opened doors for others. He helped a lot of other artists get into the country music industry. And Porter Wagner was born on today's date in West Plains, Missouri. And when I think of Porter Wagner, I think of his hair. He had that very, I guess, what would you call that? Sort of a rock-a-doodle-doo-doo. he had the hair. He had the flamboyant nudie and Manuel suits. The pompadour. That's what I would call that hairstyle. The blonde, towering pompadour. He became a Grand Ole Opry staple, hosted the massively influential The Porter Wagner Show, where he introduced the young Dolly Parton to the world back in 1967. And he just, he has a lot of great songs, a lot of great stories, and I want to play one of those big hits if I can just track her down. But before we get to the song, here's Porter Wagner on Misery Loves Company by Jerry Reed. You know what? Let's just... do we want to do this one? No, I think we're gonna switch gears here. I'm not sure what we're doing right now, but we're just making sure we don't find anything out of the ordinary. Here's Porter Wagner. He says that Roy Acuff was a big part of his Opry career, and Porter Wagner was always amazed at Roy Acuff, and Roy Acuff always treated him good.
1: Roy Acuff is a wonderful man. There's been several parts of my life that he's influenced me in several things. Probably, he's the person I got the idea for to have a girl singer on my show, to have a comedian on my show, and to have a completely rounded out variety show. And I would say that's where I got the idea for those at. Another thing he did when I came to Grand Ole Opry in 1958, why, the first night I was on the Opry, why, of course, I had only had like a couple of records that had been pretty big records, but I mean, there was nothing I could do for this man. And he walked up to me backstage and he said, "I'm really glad you're on the Grand Ole Opry." So I think you're a fine young man, and handed me a piece of paper, and he said, "This has my home phone number on it. If I can help you in any way while you're here, please call me." It was a great feeling, although I never had to use it. It was me in a strange town, you know, and I was nervous about living here and being away from home. It really helped me tremendously.

0: We've got your boot stomping, heartstring pulling, feel good country tracks. 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
1: It has the greatest fans, I think, in the world that come here to watch country music stars perform their wares, their songs, and their whatever they do in country music, if it be comedy or songs, and they do their very best jobs there at the Grand Ole Opry. And people come from everywhere, all over the world, to visit the Grand Ole Opry.

620 CKRM, the voice of Saskatchewan. There you go. Double shot of Porter Wagner with wine. Maybe he wrote that one for Little Jimmy Dickens, because according to Mel Tillis, Little Jimmy liked his wine. And also kicking off the show, just a great song called $100 Funeral. Porter Wagner, born on today's date, 1927, in West Plains, Missouri. Glad you're with us. This is Number Ones at One. I'm Colin Lovequist. Just a heads up, not that you have to concern yourself with it, but the computer is glitching today, so we're doing our best to keep the train on the tracks here this afternoon for Number Ones at One. I'm glad you're with us, and thank you so much for being with us, and we've just got a lot on the go here. Garth Brooks pretty much has a milestone every day, it seems. He's got so many hits under his belt and so many great songs, and Garth Brooks has always been a mainstay here on The Voice of Saskatchewan, 620 CKRM. So what we're going to do right now is feature some Garth Brooks. It was 1991. Liberty Records officially released the high-octane anthem, Rodeo. That was written by Larry Bastion, and it was the lead track from his diamond-certified Rope in the Wind album, and it shot straight up the charts.

0: There you go, the rodeo and Garth Brooks on the Voice of Saskatchewan, 620 CKRM. I'm calling Love Quiz. Let's continue on. I got so much I want to get to this afternoon. Let's continue on with some big hits here. 1989, Patti Loveless secured her 21st career number one single. Back on today's date, 1989, with the driving anthem song called Timber, I'm Falling in Love. Can't believe it's been since 1989 when that song first came out. Patti Loveless was actually just featured in the Country Music Hall of Fame Museum in Nashville. They did a retrospective display on Patti Loveless called No Trouble with the Truth. That opened in August of 2023 and ran for about a year, and it just highlighted her Appalachian roots and her major musical milestones. And while she was walking around checking out the exhibit and reliving her life, she reflected on those that made it possible, and she had a chance to share that reflection with us.
1: I was trying to share from the very beginning of those people that supported me in the early years of my life as a young girl at 12 into my teenage years. And let me tell you, I gave them a hard time sometimes. That included my mom, my dad, the Wilburn brothers, Doyle and Teddy, and Dolly and Porter Wagner. You know, they all supported me. I've seen so many of you, and like I said, I'm probably farther back. There's more of you, but I'm so glad that you're here. Ken, I want to thank you all so much, and I'm so excited for you to see the exhibit, and I'm so

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0: There you go, a little heaven on dirt. That is Doc Walker on The Voice of Saskatchewan, 620 CKRM. I'm Colin Lovequist. Thanks for hanging with us. Well, we got another big milestone. We're going to look at another birth of country royalty as Buck Owens was born on today's date. We're going to get to that tribute next.
1: Hey, it's Barney Shinkaruk from The Sports Cage. Every Monday, we got writer legend Darian Durant, and sometimes he likes to sing 80s pop hits.
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0: 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For Regina and the surrounding areas today, we are looking at some isolated showers, partly sunny, a high of 23, north-northwest wind gusting to 25, low of 10 tonight, north-northeast wind at 20, Thursday, cloudy, chance of showers later in the day and a high of 20, 80% chance of rain Thursday night and a low of 13, supposed to be steady rain after midnight Thursday. Friday, the rain will taper to showers, a high of 17, 21 on Saturday, and then Sunday, a mix of some afternoon cloud and sun, high of 23. Take a look at the current conditions around the province this hour. Big Muddy Badland region, surrounding areas, 19. 18 Swift Current, Kindersley and Rosetown, 19. 21 Saskatoon. Watrous, Wynyard, Wadena, 20. 22s in Yorkton, Melville, Broadview, Mooseman, Indian Head. Estevan, Carlisle, Weyburn, 23. Moose Jaw, 22. Northwest wind at 7. In Regina, 22. North-northwest wind at 13. And we're back with the number ones at one, courtesy of McBid's Auctioneers and Appraisers. And we've also got North Home Windows on board as well. They've been around for a long time helping out. If you need windows, 1-866-362-6525. Well, we're going to look at a birthday today. I think I might even do a three-pack, I believe. We'll see how it goes. We'll see, time permitting. 1929, Buck Owens was born in Sherman, Texas. Now, Buck was a pioneer. He pioneered the driving electric twang, heavy Bakersfield sound from California. Didn't believe that you had to be in Nashville to be a star, and he was right. And he actually directed Rebellion against the polished Nashville sound. He secured 21 Billboard number one hits, co-hosted the legendary TV variety show Hee Haw, owned some radio stations, had a big dance hall and nightclub, and he made a lot of money in his time. Buck Owens is featured today on Number Ones at One. We're going to start things off that big duet with Dwight. And prior to that duet, Buck had been retired. He pretty much shut her down, was 10 years out of the scene, and then Dwight Yoakam came along and fired up his musical soul one more time.
11: Dwight really was my detonator, although I could, I always, even being out of music 10 years, I kept an eye on the window of country music. I watched the horizon, and the first thing I saw was the tip of a cowboy hat, you know. And the next thing I knew, man, I'm hearing country, good country music all over the radio, and then all of a sudden Dwight Yoakam knocks on my door, you know, and he's excited because he's been a fan for a long time, and he wants me to come out, and I went out and I got up with him, and then the next thing you know, I'm doing all these other things. I went out and made some tours with him, but Dwight is really the catalyst. He was the detonator.
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1: You know, I think it's going to do what it's always done. It's going to ebb and flow. I think, it's into the little bit of a rockabilly stage. And then I think it's going to, the next thing you're going to do, you're going to see everybody reaching out for crossover. I think the nice part about it, it goes in cycles, I think, like everything else. You know, and when it crosses over, I'm going to do the same thing as I did before. I'm going to wave goodbye to it and say, go on and cross over. I'm going to do it as long as it's fun, as long as I'm having a good time. When I don't feel that way, I'm going to go back to the ranch. I'm going to get back in the rocketeer. That's where Dwight Yoakam said he found me anyway.

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2: I loved him very much.
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2: When I cut this song, I had no idea that this would be something I would be

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And I've always said, you know, yea, though I walk through the backstabbing political world that is the music business, I have no fear because Buck Owens is just one phone call away. Together.

0: There you go. Nice little tribute to the late Buck Owens. Buck Owens, born on today's date. The year was 1929. So many great hits, and I love the fact that he sang with Emmylou Harris. He sang with Ray Charles, Merle Haggard, George Jones. He had a lot of big duets over the years. Buck Owens, born 1929. This is where the legends come to play. This is Number Ones at One.
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8: If Dolly Parton's wig could talk, it'd host the show. Until then, Colin's got you. Number Ones at One. No wig required. 620 CKRM.
0: We should say wig optional. I've got you covered. I've got you. This is Number Ones at One. We're going to go back in time. One of the early hits for our friend Charlie Pride. In fact, if I had to put a list of my top 10 Charlie Pride favorites, this would be amongst them. I love this song. I love all of his early work. 1969, the song went to number one on the Billboard Country Singles chart. This milestone marked the very first time that an African-American artist topped the country charts in 25 years, a feat that was not accomplished since Louis Jordan did it back in 1944. Before we get to the song, we got to talk about the guy that produced the albums, those early albums, and his music. Here's Charlie and I talking about the great Jack Clement, cowboy Jack Clement.
9: Speaking of your life, Jack Clement was a part of your early career producing some hits for you. Now he's going to the Country Music Hall of Fame. How would you describe Jack Clement? How did he help you out?
10: Well, he picked most everything that I did, of the things that we recorded together. And one day he said to me, he says, Charlie, the songs we're recording today, 50 years from now, they're going to be still playing them. And he's just about spot on right now. So, and he said, of course, and then after that, we're going to go and start singing through the stars, you know, Mars and all the way up through the galaxy. he was something else.
9: Have you hooked up with Jack Clement recently?
10: Well, they just gave him a big tribute last month. I mean, the first of this month in January, and I was there. Me and Emmylou Harris, all tons, just tons of people, of his friends and all. They just gave him a big tribute. That's wonderful to see now that they've inducted him into the Hall of Fame. He's a very, very smart fella in the business.
9: How's his health? Yeah, I saw a recent photo of him. He looks pretty spry and good to go.
10: Yeah, he's had some ups and downs, you know. Somebody was saying he was having dementia, but I don't think so. I have to see him in January, but if he is, he didn't show it to me.
9: Well, that's good. Jack did just a lot for a lot of great artists back in the
10: day. That's right.
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every word while you're singing songs of Saskatchewan and tobacco from Tillsonburg. A million drunken angels are singing with you tonight. And when you see my mom down in the front row,

0: There's our East Coast friend, Mike Plume, and So Long, Stompin' Tom. Nice little tribute song to the Stompin' Tom Connors. I'm Colin Lovequist. This is Number Ones at One. Classic Charlie Pride in there from the 1969 period, late 60s. All I Have to Offer You Is Me. That was a number one hit for Charlie Pride on today's date. Got some more on the way. This is Number Ones at One with the voice of Saskatchewan, 620 CKRM. Stay with us.
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3: Proudly broadcasting from Treaty 4 territory, the homeland of the Dakota, Nakota, Lakota, Soto, and on the homeland of the Métis Nation. 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
0: And we are down to the final song here on Number Ones at One, and I hope you enjoyed it. It was on today's date, 2015. Legendary Southern Rock Country crossover icon Charlie Daniels hosted his star-studded 40th anniversary volunteer jam at the Bridgestone Arena in Nashville, and he had some big heavyweights to share on the stage with him. And back in the day, he talked about the jam and how it came to be.
9: Volunteer Jam was almost an afterthought. It started out in 1974 with a live recording session we wanted to do for Fire on the Mountain. We wanted to record two songs live. The only place we could draw a crowd at the time was in our hometown, Nashville. So we got the 2,400-seat hall, and somebody came up with the name Volunteer Jam, and it sold out, and it took on a life of its own, basically. It was one of those kind of shows that was not... You just had this feeling, this is a happening. This is a beginning of something, rather than walking off stage and saying, we did the show, we did the session, we're out of here. So we did it again. We went from a 2,400-seat hall to a 13,000-seat hall, and we sold it out. And that was what that was all about, that Tennessee and other parts of the country were starting to catch on that time, too, had come at 13,000 people, had come into a hall in Murfreesboro, Tennessee, to see what this thing was, to see what the volunteer jam was, the thing that only 2,400 people had attended.

0: Good afternoon. It's 2 p.m., mostly cloudy and 22 degrees in Regina. From the SAS Today newsroom, I'm Will Mantic with 620 CKRM News. Two deaths in Regina's North Central yesterday are now being called a homicide by Regina police. It happened yesterday morning when Regina police located a 42-year-old woman and 37-year-old man outside a home. Police say 19-year-old Patricia Stevenson attempted to hide in a nearby yard before being taken into custody. Officers say she faces two counts of second-degree murder along with weapons-related charges. The victims' names are not being released at the request of their families. Back in 1906, Carol Lafayette Boyd's grandfather moved to Regina, becoming one of Saskatchewan's first black settlers. Now, 120 years later, the city is changing the name of Armour Road to Lafayette Road. She says they actually tried to change the name of Rosemont Park instead.
1: Being that we've all lived in Rosemont for over 70 years, I guess, that they rename Northwest Boulevard after my brother and rename Rosemont Park to Lafayette Park because it wouldn't take much to rename those places.
0: No date has been provided for when the street name will officially change. Saskatchewan RCMP have laid charges after an investigation found nearly 200 cattle with altered or fraudulent brands in the RM of Martin. Police say Livestock Services of Saskatchewan has started moving on the case and reported the issue in early July. A joint investigation determined that 99 cattle had altered brands and 98 carried a fraudulent applied brand. 52-year-old Kelly Stephen has been charged with altering a cattle brand and fraud over $5,000. Police say they are committed to investigating livestock crimes in the province. The Salvation Army's Regina Backpack Program is facing a funding shortfall, with donations at 55% of its goal and more than 1,300 students registered for help. The program has supported local students for 15 years. Organizers say each backpack is tailored to the student's school and can cost more than $100. Supply costs for one backpack have risen 15 to 20% over the last 2 years. Tim Frazier is a core officer with the Salvation Army's Community Church, and he talked about the issues they're facing this year.
2: So we've been really facing a decline in donations this year. I think families from, you know, those who are struggling to provide resources for their own families to trying to still be able to help other families is really seeing an impact just across the board.
0: A $60 donation can provide one student with a backpack and school supplies. That's 620 CKRM News. Read more stories from around your community and around the province at sastoday.ca and 620ckrm.com. The closing grain prices are next.
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4: Now the closing grain prices on 620 CKRM. The closing cash prices from Bungie were mixed this afternoon. Canola was up $8.30 to close at $742.45 a metric ton, and One Red Spring Wheat was down 18 cents to close at $286.33, and the rest remain unchanged. Amber Durham, $272.48, Feed Barley, $203.59, Kabuli chickpeas, $573.20, flax, $630.54, red lentils, $516.50, oats at $155, large yellow peas, $290.95, and feed wheat at $233.71. And that's been your closing grain prices. Be sure to join me for SaskAg today, right after the new news each weekday here on 620 CKRM.
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0: Now from the Harvard Media Sports Cage, here's 620 CKRM Sports. It's do or die for the Moose Jaw Miller Express tonight in the Western Canadian Baseball League East Finals. Game 2 is tonight in Saskatoon, and the Miller Express look to extend their season to tomorrow. A Barrie's win tonight, though, would send Saskatoon to their first ever WCBL final. First pitch is at 7 p.m. In the major leagues today, the Toronto Blue Jays are taking on the Boston Red Sox. The Jays are looking for their third straight win over the Sox. First pitch is set for 5:07. The Canadian Junior Boys Golf Championships taking place right here in Regina. Vancouver's Thomas Zhu leads the way at a 67. The Saskatchewan Rough Riders fly out to Hamilton for a Saturday night matchup against the Tiger Cats. Kickoff for that game is set for 5 p.m. And that's your sports. Get the latest on your team delivered right to your phone with the Sports Cage Insider Report. 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
1: Take a look at your precision weather for the Queen City and the surrounding areas. We are looking at a partly cloudy sky tonight. We're going to see a low of about 10, high of 20 tomorrow. Chance of showers later in the day. East, northeast wind at 20. Thursday night, spotty showers, then it should rain steady after midnight. A low of 13, east wind gusting to 25. More rain tapering to showers on Friday with a high of 17, 21 on Saturday. In the temperature roundup this hour for the Big Muddy Badland region, surrounding areas, 17 along with Swift Current. Kindersley and Rosetown, 20, 22 in Saskatoon. Watrous, 20, 21. Wynyard, Wadena, Yorkton, Melville. Broadview, Mooseman, 23, along with Indian Head. Estevan and Carlisle, 23. Weyburn, 23. Moose Jaw, 23. South-southeast wind at 4. Regina, 22. North wind at 3. 6, 20.

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1: Daryl from Action Roofing here. We've been in business for 46 years, nowhere near the 100 that CKRM has been in business. The radio has been tuned into CKRM the whole time. 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

country's greatest hits, and nobody gets too much love. That's Charlie Major. I'm calling Lovequist, and we've got a lot going on here in southern Saskatchewan over the next little bit. Don't forget, Dino Days is on the way, Saturday, August 30th, Rockland Community Hall, and it's going to feature the Adventure Wranglers. Representatives from the Grasslands National Park are going to be there to discuss their latest work and to identify any fossils you might bring with you or you might have. Go through your collection, see what you got. And it's going to go from 10 till noon. There's going to be the Rockland Tourism Station. The Mastodon Burgers and Prairie Dogs are going on sale at 11 a.m. Face painting, there's going to be the open air market. If you want to set up a shop, vendors are definitely welcome. No charge. You just call Jackie, 306-476-7280. Rockland's one of those progressive communities, and they're going to have a lot of fun with Dino Days, Saturday, August 30th.

0: CKRM Airwaves, Brett Kissel. Call the Lovequist at the controls. Don't forget the cage coming up shortly after 3. And the Riders back in action this weekend against Hamilton. We've got Scott Schultz in for the midweek sound off. Lots of Rider practice news. Players are in and out of the lineup. Also, we'll have the TSN hockey analyst Craig Button on the show on Maddox Shooks and Liam Pugh's performance at the Hlinka-Gretzky tournament from last week. Lots to get to. Blue Jays back in action. Oh boy, how about that run against Boston? Some really close games, and the last two have just been stressors. They put the pressure on. We're going to see the Blue Jays back in action against Boston this afternoon. First pitch is at 5:07.
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2: The Toronto Blue Jays, winners of 4 of their last 5, are only 2.5 games back of an American League wildcard berth, and the Jays have won the first 2 of a 4-game series against the Boston Red Sox. Right-hander Jose Soriano will be on the mound for the Jays tonight, while the Red Sox counter with lefty Ranger Suarez. The Red Sox have lost 4 games in a row. There are 3 games in the WNBA tonight, including in Dallas, where the Toronto Temple will be aiming to snap a 9-game losing streak when they face the Wings, who've lost 3 in a row. And staying on the hardwood, the Winnipeg Sea Bears and Brampton Honey Badgers finished second in their respective conferences during the regular season. But thanks to hot playoff runs, they'll meet in the Canadian Elite Basketball League's first ever best of 3 championship series. The Honey Badgers host tonight's opener with Game 2 on Saturday in Winnipeg.
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0: Looking at your precision weather for tonight, partly cloudy, a low of 10 degrees. We're looking at a north-northeast wind at 20. Thursday, cloudy, chance of showers later in the day, a high of 20, a low of 13. Thursday night, steady rain after midnight. Friday, we're looking at rain tapering to showers and a high of 17. 21 on Saturday. Sunday, mixed sun and cloud with a high of 23. In the roundup for the Big Muddy Badland region, surrounding areas, currently 17 along with Swift Current. We've got a 20 in Kindersley, Rosetown, Watrous. It's 22 in Saskatoon, Wynyard, Wadena, Yorkton, Melville, 21. 23s in Broadview, Mooseman, Indian Head, Estevan, Carlisle, and Weyburn. Moose Jaw, 23. South-southeast wind at 4. Regina, 22. North wind at 3.

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0: 620 CKRM. Somebody wrote Love with George Canyon. I would love to get you set up for the next home game here as we play Pick the Score, courtesy of Sasstel Mobility, the Saskatchewan Rough Riders, and Rider Radio 620 CKRM. What is your prediction? We're up against Hamilton. Love to get your score. We're going to see if we can give you that $200 gift certificate card from Sasstel. And we'll take caller number four if you haven't won in the last 60 days. 936-6262. 1-866-767-0620 to play Pick the Score.
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0: 620 CKRM, little whiskey girl. That is Toby Keith. It's 249. We are going to get to your sports cage shortly after 3 o'clock. I've got a lot of great guests on the way. Got a good friend of ours joining us right now at this time each and every weekday afternoon. It's the Smart Investing Solution Market Watch with Brian Gawley. You call 546-2533. Talk to Brian, Amanda, Caitlin, the crew. We'll take care of all your financial needs. How's your day going, Brian?
1: It's been going well. Busy day. We've got a couple different things going on. So, it's been a good day.
0: Good. Always always a busy, and it's going to get even busier as we get a little farther down here into the months. Let's look at the markets today. What's on the board that we should be aware of, or what's going on?
1: Yeah, markets were mixed today as far as North American equities went. TSX in Toronto finished up 186 points, closing at 36,662. Dow in New York was down 22 points, closing at 53,770. The S&P was up 20 to close at 77.48. Canadian dollar was down by 0.001 of a basis point, closing out the day at 71.74 cents compared to the U.S. dollar. And then on the commodity side, oil came down 58 cents to close at $82.62 U.S. a barrel, and gold was up by $38 today, finishing off the day at $4,408.86 U.S. an ounce.
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1: It's 3 p.m. Good afternoon. Mostly cloudy and 22 degrees in Regina. I'm Will Manzik from the SAS Today Newsroom with 620 CKRM News. Regina police have charged a second person in relation to a homicide yesterday morning. This happened when police responded to the 1100 block of Alphonstone Street. Upon arrival, police found a 42-year-old woman and a 37-year-old man dead outside a residence. Now, 42-year-old Rose Parvier has been charged with two counts of second-degree murder. Earlier today, 19-year-old Patricia Stevenson was charged with two counts of second-degree murder and weapons charges. 120 years later, and one of Saskatchewan's first black settler families will soon be honored in the city of Regina. The city plans to change the name of Armour Road to Lafayette Road. Carol Lafayette Boyd's grandfather moved to Regina in 1906 and says this process has stirred up interest in younger family members wanting to know more about their family's history.
2: My youngest granddaughter, she's talking about taking over the family ancestry in the tree from me to make sure it continues. And we had a family trees at the reunion.
1: The name change will only affect the Regina portion of the road, not the part that extends into the RM of Sherwood. The Canadian Taxpayers Federation is urging Prime Minister Mark Carney to keep the federal gas tax cut in place. The temporary relief is set to expire in September. This would add 10 cents a liter back to the cost of filling up. Prairie Director Gage Homburg says a hike is not what the country needs right now.
3: But right now his plan is to hike that tax back up by 10 cents per liter in September. But that's the last thing that Canadians want.
1: Hobrick notes that opposition to the planned increase is strongest in Saskatchewan and in Manitoba. More than 1,300 students in Regina have applied for the Salvation Army's School Backpack Program. The fundraising goal has reached 55%. Organizers say one backpack costs more than $100. That's close to a 20% increase in 2 years. Salvation Army Community Church Corps Officer Tim Frazier says other community meal programs could be affected if fundraising falls short.
4: It can adjust everything from our, you know, our feeding programs, you know, our community lunches to our Saturday night meal programming, having to reduce the amount of meals that we can provide on a daily or nightly basis, because we have to make up the money somehow.
1: The Regina Community Church has run the program for 15 years. 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
6: Weather tonight looking partly cloudy, low down to 10 degrees. Tomorrow cloudy, we do have a chance of shower, about a 40% chance in the area, and a high of 20 tomorrow. Tomorrow night, spotty showers. Some steady rain after midnight in the area as well. 80% chance, down to 13. Friday, rain tapers into showers and a high of 17. Saturday, we're partly sunny and a high of 21. And Sunday, sun mixing with some afternoon cloud and a high of 23. Right now, in downtown Regina, corner of 12th and Rose, partly cloudy sky. It is 23 degrees.
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6: How's it out there on this Wednesday? 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It's all encompassing here on the Cage for Regina Motor Products on this Wednesday. 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You need a vehicle health check or oil change. 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Some nice trucks out there. All of our guests join us on the Western Pizza guest hotline. Western Pizza, that Regina style pizza you miss when you can't have it. Lasagna, souvlaki, salads, maybe a little Western Pizza tonight for you and your crew. Speaking of the Western Pizza guest hotline, how about this for a rundown on a Wednesday when it's just Colson and I, just the two of us. Is that a song? Yeah, it is.
8: Just the two.
6: There you go. We have updates from rider practice, specifically the kicking game, where we haven't been that good this year. Let's not sugarcoat it. Let's not lie. Let's not look at ourselves in the mirror and go, we still look good. I don't. And our kicking game isn't that good. We are going to have TSN's Craig Button, the hockey analyst, on. Did you watch the Hlinka Gretzky tournament? Our Maddox Schultz and Liam Pugh from the Regina Pats, they were underagers at that tournament. Did they turn heads? Craig Button was all over them. He's coming on at about 3:30. In hour

0: Did you hear what happened in Calgary? Calgary Flames fans, congratulations. You have a place to listen to Calgary Flames games this year. It's going to be on QR77 in Calgary. And who do we always talk to from QR77? Jock Wilson. So Jock Wilson's going to come by. We're going to talk about the new deal. And of course, I got to ask him about a little Calgary Stampeders BC Lions coming up tomorrow night, where Joe makes his first start as a Calgary Stampeder. But Steve, that receiving corps is really good in Calgary when you look at it. Coulson and I were Roofball when Roofball wasn't cool. What are you talking about? If you have a cellular telephone right now, if you're near a computer, look up Roofball. It's a legitimate activity. Are we calling it a sport, Coulson?
1: It has an open tournament. It has a championship. Why not?
0: That could be maybe my first question for Adam, who's going to join us from Roofball of America.
1: Roofball Federation of America.
0: We've all played kind of a similar game as children, maybe as adults. If you play it as an adult, you might want to get in on this roofball thing. And if you do it by yourself, your neighbors definitely think you're weird. But we will talk roofball in hour two. Hour three, midweek sound off with our boy, the old 96er. Schultze is coming in. And the junior football report, Dave Thomas talking to, I think it's the quarterback of the Regina Thunder today. That's in hour three. You can ask questions, can chime in, whatever you want on the Prairieland Rentals text line. Prairieland Rentals shop located at 600 Albert Street in Regina, where you can rent a belt sander or a big sander or a little sander, as I found out. You can also get some gardening tools, front end loader, whatever you need. And then they're the Husqvarna dealer of choice. Warranty, you get to deal with the owner. Prairieland Rentals, the text line number 936-6262, 306-936-6262. It's where do you land Wednesday as well?
2: Where do you land?
0: If you think that's stupid, it's because it is. But we still continue to do it. And today, my question, and people can kind of jump in where they want, it stems from something that happened in our area late May, almost into June, where UFC WWE star Brock Lesnar went for a meet and greet at a local hardware store in the area. And the lineup to go and see him, people were in line for hours. And the lineup stretched, not that it was blocks, because it wasn't really city block, but it stretched for blocks and blocks and blocks. So I'm like wondering, who would you stand in line for hours to meet? Or have you? Have you stood in line for hours to meet someone? I remember there was a Connor Bedard signing a few years ago with the Regina Pats, and people stood in line for a long time to meet Connor, have Connor sign something. Understandable. If you're watching the stream, Coulson found some pictures of the lineup. It was insane. Now me, Coulson, you can... I don't know. I'm an impatient guy. Like, if you got an amusement park and long lineups to get on rides, I'm not your guy. I'll get aggravated. I'll get hangry. I'll get pouty. I just won't do it. So standing in line for hours to meet someone. Now, if you're a kid, I think totally different situation. If you're a kid and you want to meet a hero or celebrity or whatever, you'll stand in line. I don't think I've ever done it. Have you?
1: To meet somebody? I don't think so. I'm trying to remember. There's not very many people that I would stand in line to meet. I just don't think I have that many quote-unquote heroes, whatever you want to call them. As a kid, though, absolutely. Like, it could be Gainer, right? As a kid, getting to meet Gainer the Gopher, that could be a big thing. Now, yeah. As a kid, I was terrified of mascots.
0: With Don Hewitt.

0: John Hewitt as Gaynor, the gopher. There we go. I don't know, man. Like, I would say my tops would be half hour, 20 minutes, and then I'm out. And I don't even know who that would be. Like, a big music guy.
1: Yeah.
0: So maybe, but I, not to be like, oh, I've met so many people. I met Kenny Chesney. That was cool. And his guy, you know, I met Drew Bledsoe. It's kind of my favorite football player. That's why I became a Patriots fan.
1: Yep.
0: Tom Brady, 10 minutes max. Did I ever tell you my Steph Curry story?
1: No.
0: I'll tell the Steph Curry story in a minute. I'm not even a big basketball fan, but it's pretty cool, and it'll give you a look behind how impatient I am. How impatient. But Ryder practice today. People are here. A lot of people are here to talk about this.
1: Mm-hmm.
0: Kicker Dawson Hodge, who just came in last week, took every rep, as we understand, and was challenged, just like the kickers in training camp in Saskatoon. He made all of his kicks from what our eye in the sky had, including Coulson, a 57-yard field goal.
1: Nice.
0: Yes. So there was competition at the kicking position today. Coach Mace was asked straight up, will you be making a change at kicker this week?
2: Yeah, we'll see. Today we put Dawson through the ringer like we did with the kickers in camp. You know, he never had a chance to do that. So put him through the ringer today, a little pressure cooker situation. But yeah, well, like anything else, we'll make a decision at the end of the week.
0: Okay. Not giving us a lot. I thought for sure he was going to call him a young buck. I thought Coach Mace was going to throw out young buck. We haven't had a young buck in a couple weeks. Coach Mace. Hey, John, if you're listening, get on your boy. We need some young buck stuff. But let's hear from the head coach on how Hodge looked.
2: Yeah, he looked pretty good. He looked pretty good. Yeah.
1: Give us nothing.
0: There we go. Chest vest, cards, close. Do you have that kicking stat?
1: Yeah, this
0: that
1: one.
0: That I sent. If you're not watching the stream at YouTube through sportscage.com, if you are, Coulson says, please hit the like button and subscribe. Coulson and Curtis, they say, please do that, by the way. But we have the field goal leaderboard up. So if you're listening on the radio or on the audio streams, I'll kind of go through this for you. This is as of Monday. Brett Lawther, who's injured, still 20 for 20. His long is 51%, 100%, kicking in Ottawa. He won't be kicking in the postseason if he comes back, but he's still kicking in Ottawa, doing a good job. Brett's a good dude. Jose Maltos, he's only missed one. His long's 50. He's second. Blanchard from Edmonton, who we saw kick one from the train tracks.
1: Pretty much.
0: Yeah, into the real campus. His long is 57. He's missed two. Sean White from BC. He's been around. We know him. He's next and fourth. Then who we can go down the list. Sergio Castillo from Winnipeg surprises me.
1: Yeah.
0: That one surprises me. And then in nine, not to pile on, but we got to talk about it. Our Alex Hale from the Riders. 73.7%.
1: At least he's got a 48-yarder now, because I remember seeing this a couple weeks ago, and he was at like 36 was his longest.
0: Yes. So. Yeah. Yeah. That's a good point. I don't know. 936-62-62. Are you expecting a change at kicker this weekend? The only thing is, as I sit here and think about it now, the coffee's kicking in. Isn't Hamilton a really difficult place to kick? You got some weird winds there.
1: It can be. I think there was a game a few years ago where it was like a windstorm and they kicked and it was straight into the like down the middle of the uprights, but the wind was so strong that it just stopped it dead right in front of the uprights. I think that was in Hamilton a few years ago.
0: Then there was that weird one in Montreal and that weird storm went around. Well, I don't know if that was a punt or a kick, but I don't know. Yeah, that maybe not the time to put in young Dawson Hodge. But Coach Mace, he isn't letting us know on that. Prairie Land Rentals text line. Chili Willy on the Where Do You Land Wednesday. I agree, Barney. I'm almost 65 years old, and I'm not waiting in line. That is more than 5 minutes, maybe six, but that's it. In the mid-80s, though, I lived in Hawaii for 7+ years, Pro Bowl NFL every year. So you would stand in line in Hawaii in the mid-80s to meet, I guess. Back in the 90s, I would have stood in line to meet Kiana from Kiana's Flex Appeal. I stood in line for an hour to meet her, speaking of working out on a beach. James Hamilton, coming at us on the text line. Hey, boys, I'm waiting in line for hours for the president of the U.S. all day, James. That might get some people talking. 936-6262. Who else do we have here? Rick said he stood in line for 2 hours, wants to meet Wayne Gretzky. Rick, here's my meeting Wayne Gretzky story. Didn't really meet. Got him to sign his book, which I think I took from the library at school and then just didn't return it. Statute of limitations, is that done?
1: It's the school library, not the public library, so you're fine. They can't find you.
0: It's now the Delta Hotel in Saskatoon, the Two Towers. Mm-hmm. It was the Canada Cup exhibition series in that's early 90s. And I had his book, and there was word that he was at David's Lounge on Circle Drive. And he was, but we went there and we were too late. Oh. It's like when Homer Simpson went to meet Mr. T at the mall, and he kept saying, "You'll go a bit later. You'll go a bit later." But then we heard they're on their way to the hotel. So I think my sister's boyfriend at the time drove me down to the Delta. Well, the Russian team was coming off the bus. I remember this. Russian team's coming off the bus, and you had some players on the Russian team there. And who kind of is filtering in with the Russians? There was a few of them, but the great one, Gretzky. There he is in front of me. And I followed kind of into the hotel as far as I could. And I said, "Mr. Gretzky, can you sign my book?" And I had a Sharpie, which I probably took from school as well. And he signed the book. And I was like, well, they're never getting this book back now. It's all. Yeah. I was so excited. Obviously nervous. Gretzky, swear to God. I get home later. We walk back, all that. I look at the book. Smudged.
1: Oh.
0: Because my hand was so sweaty. I still have it. It's in a box somewhere. It's like a smudged Wayne Gretzky.
1: Dang.
0: And the book was laminated-ish or whatever,
1: yeah.
0: Right?
1: Yeah.
0: So it was hard to...
1: What about your Steph story? Your Steph Curry story?
0: That's a longer one.
1: We'll save that.
0: We'll get to that one in a bit. Text here. Andrew's coming at us. I think we can expect a change at kicker this week based on what we're hearing from practice. Do we know Hale's longest from camp or practice? He nailed a few at camp.
1: Him and Kim were
0: going long.
1: Yeah, Dave Thomas was saying they were hitting some long ones, definitely 50-yarders, if not longer. I think Kim was hitting a few in the 60-yard range with the wind at his back, but camp was a while ago.
0: Yeah, and then our boy AM Andy says, "I'm with you, man. Not waiting in line to meet anyone." Okay, maybe I'm in the majority here. Brandon, I think Hale will start, but Coach Mace's patience will be short. I'd wait hours to get Sports Cage autographs or chug a beer with Barney. I'd chug a beer with you. Haven't we chugged a beer before in the Sports Cage Lounge? Yeah, that's good. Willie's back. He says in Hawaii, Sylvester Stallone and Bridget Nielsen, fiance, came to World's Gym. I was 24 years old then. He chatted briefly with me. We actually did a few sets working out as he took over. Oh, what are you doing? Pec deck? What do you got for us? Maybe the old fly machine?
1: He also said he was waiting after practice to get photos with the Pro Bowlers. So Lawrence Taylor, Eric Dickerson, Joe Montana.
0: Did you see, Willie, that they're just ripping down the Aloha Bowl right now? They're dismantling it. It's like 50,000 seats in the middle of the ocean. That stadium. They used to have an unreal flea market around it. That's what I remember when the one time I went to Oahu. I remember the flea market and buying real baggy pants. It's a sports cage. We'll come back with some more Rider audio. When we come back, we'll hear from Coach Mace on what he expects from Harrison Frost from the Hamilton Tiger Cats and more. We're streaming through our YouTube channel at sportscage.com.
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0: 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Every bet is legal. A chance of winning cash in hand. How about those Blue Jays? Colin Lovequist, if you're listening. Now with their 2.5. 2.5 back. So I'm looking at the Blue Jays at home again to Boston Red Sox. I think they're closing out the set. They've won 2. These are big wins for them. I have no idea who's pitching, but Toronto is a dog at home, 255. You got to win by 2 runs. The tie is paying 3. The point spread, Toronto getting a half point, and the over under 7.
1: They do play again tomorrow.
0: Oh, it's a 4-gamer.
1: Yeah. Tomorrow at 1:07 our time.
0: Oh, the old Hawaiian breakfast special. Over under 7. See, I don't know anything on this one, but I would take the tie. You know me. I'm crazy. 1-point ball game. Paying 3, Blue Jays tie. That's your sprinkle of the day for Sports Select. 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We've got a couple text messages here. Trey says he waited in line 2 hours to meet Doug Flutie. Okay, I get you. Is that like when he was playing, I wonder, or after? Hammy again saying, I met James Vaughters getting gas at Harbor Landing yesterday, 7 a.m. Really nice guy. Told him everyone here thinks number 50 is the next Lawrence Taylor. He laughed. Thinks I'm Jimmy Kimmel. 7 a.m. Early riser, Vaughters. Shelly says, waited in line an hour to meet Shawn Michaels. Another wrestler. Wrestlers and UFC fans, very passionate, though. I can see that. Nico, I would wait in line to have a beer with Suits. Good call. Suits is a great guy. Great guy, Suits. CFL games this week. We talked about Joe coming back tomorrow night. Calgary hosting BC. Ottawa, Winnipeg. Is anybody in Winnipeg listening? Are you guys talking about, is this the game? Are we going to be the ones that Ottawa beats? 0-8. Winnipeg's 4-4. We got Chris Streveler, hopefully an hour or two. Maybe he'll weigh in on that one. Toronto at Edmonton. Intriguing there. Edmonton at home. Toronto coming off a win over Calgary, or maybe they shouldn't have. Maybe they should have. And then, of course, Sasky and Hamilton this week. I can see what the Yacht Club's saying. Betting tomorrow night will be good. Maybe a little Joe anytime touchdown.
1: Maybe.
0: Hey, I've been taking Damian Alford anytime touchdown, and it hasn't been cashing. So we'll see. We'll see if I can turn that around. Back to Coach Mace today, and his clips and his outlook on things. What Harrison Frost, what he expects and what he brings to the Hamilton Tiger Cats.
2: Yeah, every quarterback brings something different to you know, any system that they're in. Harrison, he's doing a good job, man. I think week to week, progressively, he's getting better. Probably just more comfort in the system with the guys he's working with. So yeah, man, they're operating pretty good as an offense there. With Harrison in there, but again, like anything, just always got to be prepared for anything else that could be thrown at us defensively. But yeah, man, just gonna look to for them to be a better version of what we saw last time, just having a quarterback there that's had a couple more game experience this year than the rotation of what they were doing before.
0: He was 20 of 33 against BC, 239 yards, one touchdown, one interception. I haven't seen him play. I didn't watch that game. So I don't know what to think. See, I said it yesterday, and Arash disagreed with me. I said, is Hamilton, are they maybe not a bad team? Are the bones there of a good football team? And Arash said, no. That's not happening. So, okay. You want to go to break quick? Okay, we're going to go to break here, and then I think we're trying to get Craig Button on the line. Hear what he has to say about Maddox Schultz, Liam Pugh, and that Team Canada team that won at the Link of Gretzky. Keep your text messages coming. I love this one. Kong, whoever that is. I would wait hours in line to meet Jenna Jameson. That's a good one. It is the Sports Cage. We are streaming at YouTube, sportscage.com, and on the home of the Riders, 620 CKRM.
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0: For Regina Motor Products on this Wednesday, Zach up in Saskatoon says he would wait in line to meet American legend Karch Curley, considered the greatest volleyball player of all time. All right. I've never heard of that name in my life, but I am not a big volleyball guy. Loved playing it in elementary school, though. Barb waited hours to meet Garth Brooks. Could see that. 936-6262, Prairie Line Rentals text line, Saskatchewan Rough Rider Foundation, 50-50. You got till tomorrow night at 10 p.m. You're going to buy a 50-50. You might as well get in for the early bird prize. What's up for grabs this week? Montreal getaway for two. Package includes return flights from Saski to Montreal, four nights hotel accommodations at the four-star W Montreal. That's in the heart of downtown Montreal. Sounds like a nice hotel. Probably an ice maker on every floor kind of hotel. Or you can take $4,500 cash if you don't want to go to Montreal. But the deadline is tomorrow night, 10 p.m., riders5050.ca. We had Craig Button. Then he disconnected. We had some, so we'll bring him back. Oh, somebody messaged in to Prairie Line Rentals about pick the score. We will have that coming up at some point today to win some tickets to the next Rider home game. So you just got to, maybe it'll be a call, maybe it will be a text, but regardless, we will have tickets and play SaskTel pick the score. Kilrai is how you pronounce the volleyball player's name. I am sorry about that, Zach. He's coming at me. Knee pads and all. So, yeah. That's good. Western Pizza tonight. Oh, how about a wheel? Souvlaki salad. Wednesday's a salad day. Let's go get a souvlaki and a Greek salad from Western Pizza. Craig Button is joining us. TSN hockey analyst and insider. Craig, nice to see you again. You look busy. But you're coming off a busy week. How many games in total did you guys call?
14: 10.
0: Is that standard? That's okay for you?
14: Yeah, that's not a problem. I mean the games are, it's not like we're moving around. We're in one rink. Got early game, got a late game, got excitement watching these young players play. So it's pretty straightforward. I mean, we do it at the World Junior, we do it at the U18, we do it at the World Championships. So it's not anything new for us or anything strenuous for us.
0: I feel like there was a sense of relief on social media. Some people that I was talking to, that Canada kind of gets off the snide when it comes to winning an international hockey tournament. I know this isn't an IIHF event necessarily, but is it nice for Canada hockey to get a win under its belt?
14: I don't think there's any question, especially when you think about you know, leading up to this Hlinka Gretzky Cup, you know, the last win for Canada internationally was at the U18 in 2025 in Texas. So, you know, you go through, I mean, the Olympics, and we're talking women's and men's hockey, mm-hmm. you know, all the way from U18 to World Junior to Olympics to World Championships. Yeah, when you have your best players available to you like Canada does with the Hlinka Gretzky Cup, you know, everybody's gunning for you. You have a bullseye on you, and that's just part and parcel of wearing the Maple Leaf. But I think that, you know, watching how they played, watching how they came together, watching ultimately how they took command of the tournament and won, yeah, I think there's a sense of satisfaction and relief that might be just as equal, if not a little bit more.
0: Story goes at the Royal Regina this weekend at the club championship that you were sitting at a table with the great Ross Mahoney a couple of years back chatting, and someone said there's a Maddox Schultz kid from Regina that you need to keep an eye on. So, you know, wise tales start, and they're saying that he learned about Maddox Schultz at the Royal Regina here. I'm not so sure about that. How much did you know about Maddox, his game, and Liam Pugh going into this? Because you're pretty dialed when it comes to the scouting side of things.
14: I am, but I don't want to jump in too early. And you got to remember at that time I was at the golf club. I was with Ross Mahoney, and the golf pro at the golf club had coached Maddox, and he was the one that told us. He we sat there, and again, I'm not going out to watch 14-year-olds. I'll be very clear. That's not what I'm going to do. But he made it very clear that this player was somebody that was really gifted. That was amongst his age group, the 2010 in Western Canada, in his opinion, the best player. My son-in-law was working for the Western Hockey League, who worked in player recruitment and development, Taylor Green. So I quickly turned to him and asked him about Maddox Schultz, and he said, well, he should be the first overall pick. That fall, ironically, I came into Regina for my cousin's daughter's wedding. And I happened to be in the airport, and I saw Colin Priestner from the Saskatoon Blades. And he said, what are you doing here? I said, I'm here for a wedding. I said, what are you doing here? He goes, I'm here to watch this Bantam tournament. And he said, and he told me Schultz was playing. So I went over and watched an afternoon game with Schultz, and it became pretty obvious that he was pretty dominant. They won the championship that year with the U-15s. From there, I mean, it's pretty easy to follow a player. Liam Pugh, I did not. Alan Miller was the manager in Regina.
0: Yeah.
14: I mean, they drafted Maddox, and then he made the trade to get Liam Pugh at third overall in that draft. So I certainly had a pretty good sense of what was unfolding there. And then at the U-17 last year in Nova Scotia, you could be a blind person and see how good these two guys were.
0: Maddox Schultz, shout out Regina Pat Blues. Yeah, they won everything that year. Unbelievable. Let's start maybe with Maddox then. Does he remind you of anyone at that age?
14: Yeah, I'm always careful about saying, but you know, the way he plays the game, I mean, it's reminiscent of the way that Crosby plays it, Taze plays it, Celebrini plays it. And what is that? That's a center that commands the game, that plays it in every single regard and all of its details at a high level. You sit down and you watch these young players and you watch not only how good they are, but their maturity, their understanding of the game. You know, pressures mount as you get into in any type of tournament. And certainly when you're representing Canada at the Hlinka Gretzky, you're younger than everybody. I mean, there was no shrinking violet in either Maddox or Liam. And I think that speaks volumes, not only just about their abilities, but also about their maturity. So, you know, you gotta be careful. I mean, before you ask me, I'll tell you, Liam Pugh reminds me of Steven Stamkos, the way he plays a game. It's as smooth as Steven was at that age. So when you're watching these two terrific young players, and to use the word impressive, I don't think it's strong enough. I think it speaks to the quality of talent that Canada continues to produce in hockey. And these two players, in my opinion, are two of the next superstars that are going to be in the NHL.
0: And you talked about it a lot on the broadcast, right? To people to get out to Regina and watch these guys while you can. But that chemistry, Craig, and you've seen it more than anyone else, but anyone that's been around hockey, you can have two really good hockey players and they can play with each other a bit, but the chemistry sometimes won't work. Why do you think these guys, why do their games complement each other so well?
14: Well, number one, their hockey sense and understanding of the game is exceptional. It stands out. And when you get when you get two players that understand the game, that think at a high level, process it at a high rate, and then you put them together, there's every reason to believe that that chemistry can ensue, and it does. Now you can look at Maddox and say he's a little bit more of a playmaker, and Liam is a little bit more of a goal scorer. Well, the playmaker needs a goal scorer, and the goal scorer needs the playmaker. And so I think that their skill sets also complement one another. Liam's not afraid to shoot the puck. Maddox isn't afraid to shoot the puck, and Liam can make plays. But when you put when you kind of put a little bit of a lean into what each of their games are, the lean for Maddox would be a little bit more playmaker, and the lean for Liam would be a little bit more shooter.
0: Did you get a chance to talk to them much away from the rink and just get a sense of them? You talked about their maturity, and Maddox has been that way. You know, mom and dad, great people. I didn't know Liam that much till last year, until I got to interview him. He came in the studio. He's a big jokester. I like him. He reminds me of a Colby. I told him, you remind me of Colby Armstrong when he was younger. He was an old Saskatoon buddy. You know, did you get a sense? Did you talk to them much away from the rink?
14: I saw Maddox at one point. We were Gordon Miller and myself were talking to Ryan Olihan, the coach, and Maddox was there. And, you know, I'd met Maddox previously, and then Maddox introduced himself to Gord. Liam, I didn't get a chance to talk to. And I'm not looking to talk to those guys at that point. I mean, they're dialed in. It's a quick tournament. It's Monday, Tuesday, Wednesday, day off, into a semifinal. They need to be with their teammates. They need to be focused in on what they're doing. They don't need to be doing any extracurricular view with us. I mean, we get an opportunity to watch them. We get an opportunity to talk about their abilities, to glow about them, and then we're not really, if we turned off the sound and the viewer watched, I mean, you would see how brilliant they are. But at those types of tournaments, I don't think those are, for me, I don't feel comfortable dialing into those players. Let them stay focused on what their task at hand is there. And that's to bring it every day. You got five games in 6 days. You don't get a lot of time for rest.
0: Craig Button, TSN hockey analyst, is joining us here, fresh off the Helenka Gretzky Championship for Canada. Why will they, and then again, why won't they get strong consideration to be on the world junior team?
14: Yeah, I'm glad you asked. If you just go and watch the game and you didn't know anybody's age, you didn't know, and you just said, okay, I'm going to bring in somebody that doesn't know any of these players, doesn't know what their age is, hasn't seen a birth certificate, you just go watch the game. I mean, they're unbelievable. They're not good. They were good for 16-year-olds. They're unbelievable. They were two of the best players in the entire tournament. You got Landon Dupont, who was excellent. I mean, I thought Brock Cripps was excellent as well. And then, I mean, you look up front, Maddox and Liam. I mean, so I think there's too much focus put in on birth certificates. It's too easy to default to say, well, they're young. I've seen all the players across Canada available to Canada for the World Junior Tournament. If there's 13 better forwards than those guys, I want to see them. That's how good they are. And I'm not basing it on, yeah, I know they're only 16. That's how good they are. Now, Liam, I have a little bit more of a push for Liam, is I think that Team Canada has a lot of good elements in their team. Strong up the middle of the ice, good blue line. I think Landon Dupont will be on the team, good goaltending. I don't think they have a lot of offensive pop available to them. And Liam's a natural. Liam is capable, one-shot goal. Mm. And I'm not burying skill. I'm not missing on skill. And again, when you're a winger, I mean, you can put him in the spots and work with him. Maddox, and Gord kept asking me on the broadcast, and finally at the end I said, listen, Maddox belongs. He's good enough. He's really good. So I told the story about Wayne Gretzky at the 1978 World Junior Tournament. He was ripping up the Ontario Hockey League with the Sault Ste. Marie Greyhounds. Muzz McPherson got pushed in. And my father was with the running NHL Central Scouting. So they were giving Ernie McLean guidance on the team and some players and everything. And they kept saying, I mean, Muzz was really pushing for Wayne. Anyway, long story short, Bill Derlego got hurt. Wayne got named to the team. I happened to be a 13-year-old kid, maybe 14, if I add my years up, 14 years old. Christmas Day, 1977, Wayne Gretzky has 3 goals and 2 assists against the former Czechoslovakia. Yeah. I asked Ernie years later, Punch, I said, when did you realize how good Wayne Gretzky was? He goes, I realized he was my best player sometime during the first period of that first game. Now, 16 years old, I get it. But Maddox Schultz is a prodigy, and I think Liam Pugh is a prodigy. And I think that Hockey Canada better have an open mind to these two guys. Now, they got to go and start the year with Regina and start in the Western Hockey League. But I think that if they play to their capabilities, they should be invited to the camp. And I'll say it again. If there's 13 better forwards than those guys available to Team Canada for the World Junior, just tell me where they are.
0: Let's keep it Sasky here because I have to ask about these guys. Another former Regina Pat Canadian in Boston Tate and Caden Schrader up from Saskatoon. What do you like about their games?
14: Caden Schrader reminds me of Ridley Gregg. He's got an edge to him. He gets under an opponent's skin. He's a competitor. He can kill penalties. He can add offense. That line of Ben Vitch, Caden Schrader, and Jakob Wysix was unbelievable. I mean, they did so much damage to opponents in that tournament, not just on the scoreboard, but in the way they played, and the way they so competitive. And they each bring different skill sets. And you talk about the three of them, the trio playing together. I thought it was something that was really, really special and something that could they were full on with respect to their impact in the tournament. I mean, Caden's a good player. I saw Caden a couple of years ago when he was a call-up to Edmonton when he was still 15. And I saw him in a game against Brandon, and you could see that he had some moxie. Might not have been as big, might not have been as physically mature as he is right now, but he had that moxie then, and he's got loads of it. And you got to love those types of players. When it comes to Boston Tate, I mean, you think of the blue line, and you think about how they set up their blue line. Boston played with Brock Cripps.
0: Oh, good player.
14: And they were a really good pair. And so you ask me what's chemistry. I call it defense interplay, you know, partner play. Like when you're playing with a good player like Brock Cripps, you got to do a lot of things that are subtle. Get the puck to him. Make sure you read how he's playing, where he's going to read, where you can. I wouldn't even call it cover up. You're just letting him do his thing and making sure that if anything has to be picked up, he can do it. I thought Boston was excellent there. That top four defense for Canada was simply outstanding. And it was, I mean, when you talk about the top three lines, the top four defense, it was exceptionally, exceptionally skilled. And certainly Boston brings a different skill set than Brock, but a really good player.
0: Couple more here. This is kind of a two-part because, again, Royal Regina, there was talk that the best U.S. players didn't go to this for some reason. So did the U.S. send their best from what you know? And then secondly, how good would the Russians have been? Because I heard the 09 Russians are amazing.
14: Well, what you've heard about the 09 Russians is exactly true. They're really good. They could have 5 or 6 first-round draft picks issue. I mean, obviously, when you look at the difficulty in scouting them and getting into Russia. I mean, they're not playing outside the country for the most part, unless you count Kazakhstan and Belarus. So you don't get a chance to get in there to watch them. I'm talking about big decision makers, and they don't come out. But there's lots of opportunity with the way the video is now and the setups where you can watch these players and watch them closely. I think Provalov and Skortsev easily could be top 5 picks in this year's NHL draft. And then there's 3 or 4 other ones that are really excellent. USA, because of their national team development program set up, they don't send that team because of a lot of different reasons. Those kids come into Michigan at the end of August with respect to moving into homes, getting ready for school. And to bring them in middle of July is just going to just become something that's very difficult for them. So there was some really good players for the USA there. Like Carter Meyer left the National Team Development Program. To me, he's a top prospect. He's going to go play in Quebec in the Quebec Maritimes Junior Hockey League. Like I know the National Team Development Program, and there's some really good players there. Would have they helped this USA team? Yeah, there's no question they would have. But that national team, I think there's, at a minimum, I'm not including Maddox and Liam here. I think there's a minimum of 8-9 kids who are on that Hlinka team from Canada that will be first-round draft picks. And I can guarantee you that the National Team Development Program doesn't have 8 or 9 guys. Not even close.
0: Wow. Okay, last one for you, Craig. I think last time when I had you on a year ago or so, we talked about how this was going to work.
14: It's been that long. Why don't you have me on more often? Okay.
0: I didn't want to bring it up because the last time you stood me up. That's okay. but we talked about... We talked about the CHL to NCAA thing, and now it's kind of gone, and we're kind of seeing it. And Landon DuPont, right, at 17, which is just your thoughts on how that's been going. Where do you see it a year from now quickly? You know, what are your thoughts on it?
14: It's still unfolding. I was talking to a couple of the leaders from the USA Hockey, and they said the ecosystem has changed. I talked to David Carl for a long time at the Summer Showcase in Windsor, the head coach at Denver University. And you know, one of the things that David has talked about is like, stay out of youth hockey, and that's where a lot of the colleges used to have to go. They had to go in the living rooms of 14-year-old kids and try to convince them. David says, we don't want to be there. Like, you know, let the kids go to junior. Let them turn 17, 18, just like they do in high school in the United States. And then we can start recruiting them. We can start looking at them. We need to stay out of the 15 and 16-year-old group. I think it's like there's still a lot changing, and there's still a lot. There's kids going to the NCAA. In my view, they're not ready to go compete at the NCAA level, but they got to learn that. I mean, there's kids that have come into the CHL a little bit too early. I think we'll find an equilibrium. I like the fact that there's a different path, like a path that didn't exist before. Number one, for young players to go, I can go play in the CHL without having to sacrifice NCAA eligibility. And then there's another path after, when you're playing in the CHL, is it another step before you get to pro hockey? So I think that it can serve a lot of different... It's not for everybody. For Martone, it dominated for 3 years in the Ontario Hockey League. He wasn't ready for the NHL, went to Michigan State, and now he was ready for the NHL. Landon's been a dominant player in the Western Hockey League for 2 years. I think he's ready to go and challenge himself at Michigan. Gavin McKenna dominated the Western Hockey League. He was ready to go challenge himself. There's some growing pains there, but I think there's going to be still... It's a lot that's going to unfold and some information and some experiences that are going to help instruct future players. But I think all in all, different paths that didn't exist before that are there now for the kids, I think it's positive for the young players.
0: Well, we're going to have to catch up. If you come into town, let us know, because we'll take you for a Western pizza, maybe to watch Liam and Maddox. But if not, okay. I will be reaching out. We'll have to get you on again. Totally appreciate it, Craig. You're a pro. Thank you. Thank you very much.
14: Thank you.
0: There he is, TSN hockey analyst Craig Button. Oof, some good stuff there on the fellas. Liam and Maddox, great tournament, all that. It's the Sports Cage. We'll be right back. 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
0: All right, Sports Ticker, Blue Jays, Red Sox. Big one again tonight for the Jays. 507 our time. Moose Jaw and Saskatoon. In Saskatoon, the Berries lead the best of 3-1-0. That's the division final. At the Canadian Junior Golf Championships at the Wascana Golf Course, Matty Schmies from Swift Current. Swifty. No, is he related to Trevor? I don't know. 72 today. He's tied 37th. Arison Franklin from Saskatoon, still the top Sasky-born player. Leading is Chase Strang from Airdrie, who went 2 deep today, sits -6. 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Hour 2's coming up. We're hoping to be joined by Chris Streveler. It is the Sports Cage. We're back after the news.
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22: It's 4 p.m. Good afternoon. Mostly cloudy and 22 degrees in Regina. I'm Will Manzik from the SAS Today Newsroom with 620 CKRM News. We're learning even more details about a homicide investigation in Regina's North Central. Police say a second person has now been charged. It all happened yesterday morning when police say they responded to a report of two people who had been shot on the 1100 block of Elphinstone Street. Officers found a 37-year-old man and a 42-year-old woman dead outside a home. Now, 42-year-old Rose Parvier has been charged with 2 counts of second-degree murder. Earlier today, police also charged 19-year-old Patricia Stevenson with 2 counts of second-degree murder and weapons charges. Armour Road in Regina will soon have a new name. The city is changing the street name to Lafayette Road to honour one of Saskatchewan's first black settler families. Carol Lafayette Boyd's grandfather moved to Regina in 1906, and she says it's amazing to see her family be honored like this.
23: We had a lot of pride from everyone and excitement. So many of them tried to get here to be here for it, for the groundbreaking ceremony.
22: Armour Road extends into the RM of Sherwood, but that section of the road won't be renamed. An investigation into altered cattle brands in southeast Saskatchewan has led to charges against a man from the RM of Martin. Moo, some RCMP conducted an investigation and say inspectors examined 197 head of cattle after receiving a report on July 6th. Investigators determined 99 cattle had altered brands, while another 98 were fraudulently branded. Police have charged 52-year-old Kelly Stephen with altering a brand on cattle and fraud over $5,000. Stephen is scheduled to appear in court September 15th. And the Salvation Army Regina Community Church says donations for its school backpack program have reached 55%, despite more than 1,300 students applying. The program has provided school supplies to children for 15 years, with backpacks being built using supply lists from each student's schools. Cost for one backpack have risen 15 to 20% over the last 2 years. Tim Frazier, core officer with the Salvation Army's Regina Community Church, explains.
4: It's more so just the cost and I think the demand of, you know, how much supplies, you know, a child needs to bring to school has really impacted families. And we hear of families who are choosing between food for their kids and supplies, right? And they can't afford both.
22: The church says children will receive supplies, but other programs could face cuts if funding falls short. That's 620 CKRM News. Read more stories from around your community and around the province at sastoday.ca and 620ckrm.com.
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0: Weather tonight looking partly cloudy, low down to 10 degrees. Tomorrow, cloudy. We do have a chance of shower, about a 40% chance in the area, and a high of 20 tomorrow. Tomorrow night, spotty showers. Some steady rain after midnight in the area as well. 80% chance, down to 13. Friday, rain tapers into showers and a high of 17. Saturday, we're partly sunny and a high of 21. And Sunday, sun mixing with some afternoon cloud and a high of 23. Right now, in downtown Regina, corner of 12th and Rose, partly cloudy sky. It is 23 degrees.
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0: Welcome back. Hour 2 here on this Wednesday for our friends at Regina Motor Products. The Prairie Land Rentals text line is a buzzsaw right now. People getting in on Where Do You Land Wednesday. Who would you stand in line for hours to meet? Or have you stood in line for hours to meet someone? If you saw that Brock Lesnar thing out at the hardware store in Emerald Park a couple months ago, people were standing in line for like 5 hours to meet him. Would you do that? I don't know. We got some good responses to get to in a bit. 936-6262. We're still going to talk roof ball in this hour. If you have no idea what roof ball is, wait till we talk to Adam Wills from Roof Ball of America. CFL talk, more from Riders coming up. We're going to play Pick the Score. But right now, let's go out on the Western Pizza guest hotline, the Regina Pizza. You just can't get anywhere else. All the Greek favorites you love, Western Pizza tonight. Former Winnipeg Blue Bomber quarterback, NFL quarterback, and now he's kind of a broadcast guy. Chris Strevler is joining us. Chris, thanks so much for doing this. The YouTube, it's kind of taken off here. See it like Strev, Trevor Harris, Tommy Stevens. Now I heard you got another rider coming on.
1: Got another rider coming on. I did my interview with Keyshawn Johnson yesterday, a former teammate of mine. We played together in Arizona. So excited to be dropping that one. And I'll tell you what, man, shout out to the rider fans. These guys have been showing me a lot of love on social media. And, man, I really just appreciate them. So thank you.
0: We appreciate you coming on here and talking some ball and all that. First, as a guy that's did the gig, right, Tommy Stevens. You know, we're starting to talk record, starting to talk record time. I call him the unit. But what he's doing there as a guy that's done it and you watch these games, what are you seeing that makes him so good at that short yardage QB position, Chris?
1: Well, it's a couple things. I mean, number one is a willingness to do that, right? It is a bit of a gritty position. You got to be willing to put your body out there, and he loves it. Yeah, when I was interviewing him, I literally felt like I was just talking in a mirror, because everything that he was saying back to me, I'm just like, yeah, I agree. I told him at the end, I'm like, dude, people are going to watch this and just see me smiling the entire time because I love what you're saying. So number one is a willingness. Number two is the offensive line. I mean, you look at these clips right here. Look at that dent. Look at that dent on the right side of the offensive line. I mean, as a wedge quarterback, you ain't going anywhere if they ain't getting a dent for you like that. So it's been awesome to just see that evolution of that

0: book here on predictions. Colson, write it down. Let's hear from you. How is it going to happen? If you think, how is this pass going to happen? What kind of formation are they going to be in? What's Tommy going to do where he actually throws it? What are you going to be watching?
1: It's probably going to be exactly what I was doing in 2018 and 19, where you go under center on a second and one, you act like you're going to run the outside wedge, drop back, and they have no safety in the middle of the field. So there you go. There goes Keyshawn Johnson streaking across the field, just literally a win route. Put it out there to him. Or you release your two guys on the end. They're always doing that motion with the lead blocker, right? So instead of him blocking, now you just leak him out into the flat, and there's probably going to be nobody on him. Like, there's so many ways you could get creative with that, and I'm excited to see how that continues to evolve for them. There's still some more yards to be had.
0: Do you think the position that Tommy's playing, are we getting more respect for that now? Because it's kind of been criticized a little bit out there. Are we starting to see more people kind of jump onto it? And maybe we're going to see teams looking for guys like you or like Tommy?
1: You know, it's such an important play. I mean, I said it in my recap last week on YouTube. I'm like, teams are losing and winning games on third and ones. You see it every single week. Look at Calgary last week. Third and one, they go in the shotgun, they hand the ball off because they don't feel like they can go get a wedge. You know, it happened earlier in the year with Ottawa. There's been so many teams that have lost games on third and one, and you look over at SAS, and they've turned third and one in the wedge into a weapon, and they're scoring points off of it. So, you know, to me, I don't think that anyone needs to be standing on the table. You just got to watch what's happening around the league. You a third and one late in the game, you see Tommy Stevens run out there, you feel pretty damn good about him converting that first down. Other teams are going in shotgun. Yeah. Right. And that's Calgary, who has Quincy Vaughn, who's also one of the better guys doing it. So, you know, I get the argument on the other side, because there is a need for quarterback development in the league. Right. And I think that the league is going to have to get creative in terms of how to get more young talent up here. But that's not to say that Tommy Stevens couldn't be a quarterback in this league. Like, yeah, he's never even really been given the opportunity. So, you know, I think that you can embrace that role and still develop into a franchise quarterback, but I do think that teams need to just continue to invest in those wedge situations, because they are game-changing plays.
0: What are you seeing from your eyeballs as you dissect the game, and you're doing a great job, from Trevor Harris that we're not talking about? Obviously, he's getting time. He gets rid of the ball quick. What are you seeing that maybe we aren't, that we're not talking about?
1: Well, I think one of the things you saw last week is, you know, they got Schaefer Baker and they got Emelis out. And you're thinking, oh man, you know, this offense might take a hit. Did not take a hit. And now, no, I get who they're playing and all this and that. But at the end of the day, it's still professional football. You still got to complete the ball. And I think two of the things that he does really well are, he's so decisive and he gets through his reads so fast. Like, I said it in my interview with him. I'm like, dude, I feel like you're on your second hitch and you're already on the backside dig. Right. And then his accuracy is great. And that's what you have to do when you are Trevor Harris. And now, you know, you don't have the same arm strength you once had. You're not the most mobile guy in the world. You got to be decisive. You got to make great decisions, and you got to be accurate with the ball. And he does that better than anybody. So it's just really, really fun to watch him do that. And then again, the way that they distribute the ball and spread the ball around on offense, everyone's going to get their touches. And I think that's why you're able to see, even with some of their top guys out, they're still spreading the ball around and putting up big numbers on offense.
0: League-wide, when you're watching the games, obviously we got Montreal, we got Sasky, Edmonton's right there. What team aren't we talking about from your lens?
1: You know, I think those are the three right now. You know, actually going into last week, I was kind of standing on the table for Calgary. Like, that D-line is nasty. The defense is taking the ball away. But just to drop that game against Toronto when you take the ball away four times and get four interceptions, I'm just like, man, like, you just got to put it together. And you know, when Vernon Adams is playing clean football, that's a very, very good football team. So, you know, I still think Calgary has a chance to be a good team. They just got to be consistent with it. It's crazy, but I just feel like BC, every year they do this thing where they just sputter out the gate, and then down the stretch, here they come. You know, they're going to win third in the West and find themselves in the playoffs. And, you know, it's going to be very interesting to see how the West plays out, because all five of those teams are very capable of making the playoffs, and they're all kind of dealing with their own situations right now. So, you know, it's going to be a lot of back and forth to go down this last half of the season. I'm very excited to see how it plays out.
0: You've probably been asked this question a lot, but I want to hear it from you. All the rule changes that are coming, that have come, is there one that you would turf?
1: You know, I get it all the time, man. I just did a hit with Ottawa radio before this, and you know, look,

0: Look, I'll just tell you where I stand on it, okay? All the rule changes that we've seen this year have been fantastic, right? Like, I don't think – maybe there's a couple people out there saying we should be winning games on missed field goals. No. Like, that's crazy, man. We're not winning games on missed field goals. We shouldn't have football games ending in ties, right? Play the game out. You travel all the way out to Ottawa. Let's see who wins the game. No one wants that. Teams should not be on the same sideline. That's ridiculous, okay? So those are three changes this year that have been great. Okay, next year, it's going to be interesting to see how it affects gameplay. Now, the people that are saying that they are Americanizing the game, I don't see that at all. I live in America. I watch the games with people. And just because the field is going to be a little bit shorter and the goalposts will be moved back, if I turn on the game with my buddy who's never seen a CFL game, he's not going to watch that game and say, this looks like the NFL. He's going to say, what is going on? Explain the rules to me. Because there's going to be people waggling towards the line. There's going to be 12 guys on the field. There's going to be three downs. It's still going to be a completely different game. So let's just see how it affects gameplay. You're going to have interesting scenarios when teams are on like the 40 to the 30 yard line going in now, because our team's going to have to punt. The idea is get them to go for it a little bit more, open up the end zone with moving the goalpost back. You know, all that stuff I understand. Let's just see how it plays out. I just, you know, it does bother me a little bit when I hear people already writing them off when the rule changes we've seen this year have been great. Let's give the rest of them a chance and see how it affects the gameplay.
1: Your buddies in the States, if they're gambling and then they see a rouge come, they're like, how did I just loot? What just happened here? My American friends are always like, do you still have that single point up there? But what do you remember watching your first CFL game ever, whenever that was?
0: You know, I think my first introduction to the CFL was Chris Berman doing his fastest 3 minutes. He'd always talk about the Grey Cup. And I remember watching it and being like, what is the Red Blacks? Like, I've never heard of this. This looks crazy. And man, I really didn't keep up with it until I went up to Winnipeg. And I tell the story all the time about when Lapo called me. It was my senior year at South Dakota. He's like, I'm Coach Lapolis. I'm here with Winnipeg. I didn't even know where Winnipeg was. And it was literally just straight 8 hours north on Highway 29 from University of South Dakota. So, you know, it's for me, it's just been amazing how fond I am of the CFL and how much the country as a whole has embraced me and supported me. And, you know, I want to show that love back by using my platform to promote the game, because I think it is an awesome product. I think there's a lot of outstanding players in that league. And I said it earlier too, just, you know, I think that a lot of those guys could be NFL players. It's just about being at the right place at the right time. And for whatever reason, for a lot of guys, that just hasn't happened.
1: We're getting some text messages in, guys, people that love your show and they're watching you and all that. So like you said, Rider Nation and Sasky people. Okay, here's one. Broadcast company comes to you and says, Chris, what do you want to do? What's your dream job? What are you telling them? What would you like to do in the broadcasting world?
0: Man, I love calling games, so I'd love to be a color guy. I'd love to be an analyst. Would love to be on a panel of any sorts, doing pre and post game stuff. I've had the opportunity to call a couple college games. We had the opportunity to go do some stuff with CJOB for the Bombers game against Calgary. Was on pre and post game with that. You know, I just want to share my passion, my energy, and my knowledge for the game in whatever way possible. I also coach quarterbacks out here in Arizona, so that kind of scratches the itch of, you know, the X's and O's and really diving in deep and helping players develop and get to where I got to. You know, my goal for those players that I coach is just, man, how can I make you better than me? And how can I help you accomplish your goals? So in terms of broadcasting, you know, would love to stay around the league and be engaged in that moving forward. And I think there's going to be opportunities for me to do that. And then, you know, as it pertains down here, you know, would love to be involved with the NFL, college football as much as I can as well, and just stay around the game to continue to scratch that itch, because, you know, hanging it up at 31, there might have been still some more gas in the tank had I had a fully intact knee.
1: Where do you lay your head? What part of Arizona?
0: I'm out in Scottsdale, Arizona.
1: Oh, right on. Do you swing the clubs? Are you a golfer?
0: You know, I'm out there for the vibes. You know what I mean? I'll go golf a smooth like 94 and just have a really good time.
1: What's your favorite track?
0: Man, I really like the Phoenician. If I'm really going to ball out, you know, go up on the side of the mountain, that's a nice one. Have you been out here very much played some golf?
1: Lots. Phoenicians, I spray it and Phoenician scares me, right?
0: The ball, it's tight. It's tight.
1: I'm a weak opal.
0: Well, next time you're out, let's get out.
1: Jake Mayer, he swings a lot of clubs down there as well in Arizona. You probably know that. Just a couple more here, Strev, for you if we can. We have one text message I want to get to is, what was your welcome to the NFL moment? When do you remember that?
0: Yeah, so my welcome to the NFL moment is a pretty literal moment. And, you know, I'll plug my social media really quick. I've been sharing a ton of these stories on Instagram, just kind of going through my journey. And I shared this one, but I'll say it again. So it was 2020 when I signed with the Cardinals. And, you know, there's no preseason. We didn't even have OTAs. So, you know, we kind of just going off of practice. And I remember I sat down with Cliff like a couple days before camp ends, and he ended up telling me that, hey, you know, you're gonna make the team. Not only are you gonna make the team, but you're gonna be our number two this year. You know, just a life changing moment for me and extremely exciting. But he's like, hey, like just you know, kind of keep this here. You know, we want everyone to get through final cuts, and we don't want to get out in the media, whatever. And I'm like, yeah, no problem. So I didn't really tell anyone. So we're kind of going through final cuts, and that whole thing's going on. Obviously, I know I'm gonna make the team, so I go in to the facility one morning, and there's no one really in there, because they kind of tell guys like, just stay at home so we can get in touch with you. We don't want you coming in and find out you get cut in a weird way. So I go in, I'm having breakfast, and there's one other guy eating breakfast as well on the other side of the cafeteria, Larry Fitzgerald. And so I'm just kind of sitting there minding my own business, eating breakfast. And, you know, I see Larry coming over and walking towards me, and, he just comes up to me and he goes, hey man, I just want to be the first guy to congratulate you on making this football team. And, you know, I don't even know if he remembers that story. I still run into Larry from time to time out here in Arizona. But for me, as a guy coming from the CFL, a guy that you watched growing up, one of the GOATs, Hall of Famer, you know, for him to just say, hey man, congratulations, you worked hard, you deserve it. I can't even really tell you how much that meant to me. And, that's one of those guys that's just fully as advertised.
1: Wow. And then Tegan, who hosts our pregame shows here on the Rider Radio Network, she wants to know 2019, the fur coat, cowboy hat combo. Where did that come from? Because it's pretty iconic. Was it just a last minute thing?
0: It was something I had like thrown out as an idea. Like we were kind of struggling in the back half of the season. And I was like, dude, man, if we win this Grey Cup, like, wouldn't it be great if I just wore a fur coat? Like that'd be sick. And, so we win it. And, yeah, there it is right there. And so my girlfriend at the time, I told her mom, she's like, oh, actually I have a fur coat. It's a family heirloom. Oh yeah, you can wear it. I'm like, all right, sweet. So, you know, we win the Grey Cup, and she's like, oh, here you go. Have fun. And so, you know, I put the coat on and it got the hat in Calgary, cause you know, they gave everyone the Stampede hats, and then somebody threw me a gold chain during the parade. So I just threw that. It all just kind of came together last minute. The morning of the parade, I go in and OSHA's like, you're probably going to need this. Just hands me like a fat cigar. I'm like, sweet. So it kind of just came together organically, and I did not think it was going to take on the life that it's taken on. I mean, people still dress up like me for games and Halloween, and it's just like, it's the most surreal thing. But I appreciate the support.
1: We've got to do this again. Hopefully you can make some time for us. Really appreciate you. We love what you're doing, man. Keep doing it. And
0: thank you, man.
1: And I'm sure your life's going to get really busy, because you are going to get one of those gigs. And now I'm either craving a Waffle House or an In-N-Out burger after all that Arizona. yeah. Thanks so much.
0: You shoot me a message if you're out here, man. We'll get out and play some golf. And we can talk some CFL ball.
1: I live 2 years up in Flagstaff, so I love the area, man. Thanks.
0: It's awesome up there, man.
1: Yeah, thanks for doing this. Let's do it again.
0: Yeah, you bet.
1: There he is. You can find him at Chris Strevler. Great follow on the socials. Like he says, he's sharing things on his Insta. On YouTube, it's See It Like Strev. He's had Tommy Stevens, Trevor Harris, and then Keyshawn Johnson is coming, which I totally forgot they were teammates in Arizona. So, that's great. And he's doing wonderful things for the CFL. There's no doubt about that. And yeah, I'm sure he'll be calling games or on a panel or on something quick. It is a Sports Cage. We are on the home of the Riders, 620 CKRM. We're also streaming. 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
1: Okay, Colson, I got to collect mine, so you go first, my man.
5: I have to go find where mine is. Oh, here we go. So, it's well known at this point, the new Pope is a Chicago White Sox fan, right?
1: Okay.
5: Yeah, so the White Sox did a Pope night. I think it was the first 10,000 people in got Pope hats. And if you're watching on the stream, you can see it here.
1: Yeah.
5: They have black Pope hats with a white sock on it. They painted a mural of the Pope that people were getting their pictures taken with, which is coming up right here. Yep. Just on one of the pillars in the stadium. And then to finish it all off with, the team decided, hey, you know what our home run hat for the night's going to be? Yeah, you guessed it, a Pope hat. So.
1: Yeah. Oh, that's sad.
5: That's some great promo right there.
1: I'm going Maddie Schmeiss, kid from Swift Current, at the Canadian Junior Golf Championships at the Wascana. He shot an even 72 today. He's sitting T37th at the Nationals after a 73 in round one. So he's right in the mixer, sitting at plus one. And then some of these kids, just ridiculous. This Thomas Hung Zhao from Vancouver again is leading with Chase Strang. They're minus seven. Just 67-68 today. Clutch Performer is for Kelns Solar. Lumsden, Saskatchewan. Thinking solar, they can help you out. If you got a livestock operation and you're not talking to the folks at Kelns Solar, then you're doing it wrong. Look them up online. Local company, family run. Last week, it was interesting. Kind of a last minute for the Riders, where Eric Anderson had to go into the game. He got the start in Ottawa. Little last minute, Coach Mace on Anderson playing at a high level.
6: Yeah, you know, it's one of those things. You get your number called and you got to go out there, and you know, if you haven't had much experience, you pray to God that you're mentally prepared and physically you can handle what their defense is throwing at us. And he did a really good job, man. You know, certainly somebody that we thought could be thrusted into a role like that. You know, he's been progressively getting better every day since training camp. So I was really happy for him to go out there, get that experience, and he played really well.
1: Let's keep the chat going with or on the Eric Anderson front. Dave Thomas with the guy who was thrust into action.
7: Eric, you're getting tastes of game action. Tell me what it's like.
8: It's a lot of fun. Yeah, it was a really good game. A lot of fun. It was just good to get out there. Yeah, that's about it. Yeah.
7: Was it like any other game or no? Or did you try to make it that way?
8: Yeah, try to make it that way. I didn't, the week of, didn't know that I was going to start the whole time, but I think the day of the game, when you find out, it's just like another game. Yeah, we just had fun with it. I got Peyton and Logan on either side of me, which makes it a lot easier. So yeah, just try to have fun and get better.
7: Does it seem like forever ago since you were drafted, had your name called, and stepped into training camp in Saskatoon?
8: Yeah, it was a while ago. I had a whole college season in between and then come back. So yeah, it's been a long time, but it's good to finally get out there. A lot of fun.
7: Is it better or worse that you didn't have much notice that you were going to be starting?
8: I think either way. I think every day we're just trying to prepare ourselves regardless. And then if your name's called, you're ready to go. So just try to do those things every day, and whenever you're called, you're ready. So
7: how do you feel you did?
8: There's always a lot to work on. I had fun out there. It was good to hit people again, but there's a lot to work on. So it just keep getting better every day.
7: Game speed, is that something you have to get acclimatized to?
8: I think that happens pretty fast. You go out there and hit somebody on the first play, and then you're in it. So we practice pretty hard here. So I think, I think prepare yourself well through practice.
7: I know London's a fair distance from Hamilton. What would it mean, though, getting back closer to home to play a game?
8: Yeah, it'd be cool. It'd be cool. I'm sure a lot of family would come down. It's only like an hour, hour and a half. So, yeah, I'm sure they'd like to come out and see a game. So, yeah, we'll see.
1: Great stuff there from Dave Thomas as we get set for the Riders in Hamilton. I'm intrigued about tomorrow night. BC and Calgary. Speaking of Calgary, still in hour three, we're going to talk to Jock Wilson from QR77. We'll talk a little Stamps, little Lions, but Calgary, some good news for Flames fans in Calgary today. Jock Wilson from QR77, and it has to do with that radio station that's coming up in hour number three, and Ojoa Joe starting tomorrow night. First start. So see how that goes. Back to the text, because it's where do you land Wednesday? And I know a bunch of people kind of mentioned people. It started. Do you wait in line to meet people? Have you waited in line to meet a celebrity or an idol or a hero? I guess. Do they still do those like at card shows? I think people card show guy would know. He waits in line because you get people like Pete Rose used to sign stuff at car shows all the time, or OJ Simpson used to plop in. I've been in Vegas a few times and it'll be like, you know, Evander Holyfield signing, you know, all that. Not that I would, but yeah, I think some people do that. Some people are trying to profit on it as well. It's kind of like the autograph seeker. Sorry if I'm going to offend anyone, but if you're under the age of like 16, take a seat. You shouldn't get an autograph. The kids should get it. It's like when a baseball is thrown and some big slug grabs it and some kids sitting there, or golf. We see it at golf all the time. Player will throw a golf ball in for the kids, not for you. So have you stood in line? Did you think about this anymore? Colson, have you stood in line or... Who's your favorite basketball player of all time?
5: Probably Steph, honestly.
1: Okay.
5: If I was going to go meet Steph, I'd probably stand in line for, we'll say, an hour, approximately. Yeah. Like, if it's somebody like that, I think I could do it, but I don't know. There's not a whole lot of people that I would stand in line to meet. I'm just thinking about it.
1: Okay, I'll throw out the Steph Curry story right now, and then we're going to talk roof ball. Adam's trying to connect here. It's going to be great. So the Steph Curry story goes like this. Fortunate enough, years ago, to be in the Bay Area, went and played Pebble Beach golf course. Wife came with, she was going to the spa at Pebble Beach for the day. We're making like a romantic thing of, you know, yada, yada. So we drive down. We get stuck in traffic coming from San Jose down the Monterey in the Pebble. And it's my second time playing it. And the first four holes are actually really easy, but you're so puckered up, right? Because it's like, oh, it's Pebble Beach. I'm scared. So I'm like, I've got to go to the range this time. I had a bit of a shoulder tear that year. And I'm like, I'm going to warm up and I want to play better this year. Well, we get out of the vehicle. I almost took my ear off the vehicle that we rented. I remember because it was low. All of a sudden, this guy's like, are you Mr. Chinkarik? Yeah. He's like, we need you to go to the tee right now. So sorry. The party behind you or playing behind you is stuck in traffic. And I'm like, I was just stuck in that traffic. I thought I could rip a few eggs quick and then go. He's like, no, we need you to go right now. Okay, go. Tee off, shank. This is brutal. Second hole is a par five, and if you spray it way left, which you do, you kind of end up by the first green because you got to walk back. Hit it way left, and I'm like, oh boy, it's embarrassing. I go up, I just smash the second shot. I'm starting to not care. Playing Pebble, and I was like, also, they take my wife on a cart to the spa. She texts me, she's like, hey, do you know who's playing behind you? And I'm like, no. She's like, some Steph Curry guy and his dad. And I'm like, what? And I look back, well, sure enough. And they were putting on the green when I went with my head down to hit that second shot, embarrassed. And I'm like, oh boy, wow, that is him. So all round, he was smashing it right up on me. Great guy. So then got a lot of pictures of him, you know, side by side with his dad and all that. So after the round, I was like, hey, I was the one you were hitting into all day, kind of joking, all that. He's like, I said, can I get a quick picture? And he's like, yeah, no problem. I said, I just got to run into the pro shop quick and then I'll be back out. He's like, not a problem. So he goes into the pro shop and he's probably in there for like 8-10 minutes. I could see him talking to some guys and all that. So finally, I'm so mad because I didn't play well again. And I said to my wife, I'm like, screw it, let's just go. And we just left. I wouldn't even wait another, who knows, 3-4 minutes to get the picture with Steph and probably his dad as well. So there's my, I'm not patient, waiting a chance to maybe get a picture with Steph Curry. Seemed like a nice guy. And he's a lot taller than you think. Because as a basketball player, he's short, but he's 6'1", I think.
5: 6'1 or 6'3".
1: Yeah. And he was... Yeah, 5'10". Which is, Luke thinks I'm 5'6".
5: Yeah, which is short compared to everyone else on the basketball court.
1: So there's the Steph Curry. Okay, Steph story. We'll go to break. We come back. Have you ever heard of roof ball? You're going to learn a lot about roof ball. It's quite fascinating. Coming up, it's a Sports Cage. We'll be back after this.
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1: Where do you land Wednesday? Colson and I, Willie back on the text line says, back in 91, I met and worked at the home of baseball legend Willie Mays and his wife May. I visited several times for the next few years after because May would send us Christmas cards every year. What are you doing working at Willie Mays' house? What were you doing there? Let us know, Chili, on that. If you want to text in, have you met anyone? Would you stand in line for an hour, 2 hour, 3 hour to meet someone? 936-6262, Prairie Land Rentals. Text line. Okay, Colson and I, when I first started this circus 2 years ago, I was like, roof ball? I was watching ESPN one night or one of the ESPNs, and I'm like, right away text Harry, and I'm like, are you watching it? Have you seen this? He's like, oh, yeah. Yeah, and then we start going. And I'm like, this is fascinating. It is... It's taken off. They just had the U.S. Open. So last week, I'm like, let's reach out, Colson, and let's finally talk to someone from Roof Ball of America. So we're lucky enough to be joined by Adam Willis, who's with Roof Ball Federation of America here on the Sports Cage in Regina, Saskatchewan, Canada. Adam, thanks for coming on and chatting a little roof ball with us. That's the first time I've ever said that in my life.
12: Well, hi, Barney. Hello, Canada.
1: What give people, and I'm sure a lot of people are right now looking it up. They're like, what is roof ball? I know where it started, but take us back to the origins of this thing.
12: Oh, the origin story. I don't know if you can see behind me, but there's a rugby ball back here. I was on a family trip. We were in London in 1989, 88, I forget. And it was the whole thing of like, we were at the department store and the parents said, you can get one thing. For some reason, I decided to get a rugby ball. I mean, rugby, not a big deal in the US then. Bigger deal now, still not a huge deal. So I don't know what I was doing with the rugby ball. Brought it home, had nothing to do with it. Well, up on my parents' roof was a natural gas vent. And so I figured, okay, what I'm going to try to do, I don't want to hit the vent, might get in trouble, but I'm going to try to roll it up there and get it to go up and around the pole. So I did that, I don't even know how many times. Then that got boring and I put the ball away. So about 10 years later, some of my sister's guy friends were over. They found the ball. They said, what is this? I told them that story. And then guys being guys, right? Within about 10 minutes, the rugby ball is not enough. There's only one of those. So they're grabbing footballs out of the garage and everyone's hucking up at the pole. And then, okay, well, hitting it should be worth something. Well, what about going around it? That should be worth more. Hey, you threw it over the roof. That's got to be a negative. Well, the catch has got to be worth something. And so, you know, 10, 15 minutes into the life of this thing, it's like the Big Bang, right? Like all the physics were decided in a fraction of a second. It's like 15 minutes in, we had all the rules ready to go. And then the following year, January 2nd, 1999, we played the first roof ball world championships, which was seven guys who were supposed to be there and two that just happened to be there. We said, you're playing. And ever since then, it's been growing incrementally. We had a big boost in 2023. We had a Reddit post go kind of viral, and that got Barstool's attention, eventually ESPN's attention, and we've been on the Ocho now each last 3 years.
1: There has to be a moment, and I don't know if alcohol is maybe involved in this, where you go, okay, we're gonna do a world championships. Like we're gonna do this. Was there a night? Was there a time where you guys sat down and said, all right, let's do this?
12: I remember kind of being bullied into it by my sister's friends, like, dude, we got to have a tournament. And you know, the funniest thing is we have the way we play is there are games of three players each. And honestly, that was originally because I didn't want to get eliminated right away in my first ever tournament of a game that I invented. And so we take like the groups of three and then roughly half advance. And it's all because the way roof ball stands right now, you don't have to necessarily win a single game to be champion until the championship game. You can just keep wild carding all the way. And that was my insecurity going, I'm not getting knocked out in game one. But now, you know, I don't remember a single moment. I just remember those guys being like, dude, we got to play a tournament.
1: Take people, okay, so you kind of mentioned you go around and all, take people through the rules, how the points work, the ping, the around, the catch, how that all works.
12: I always say the ping is the thing. What you're really trying to do is throw the ball and hit the pole. So you get 5 points for hitting it. If you get it to go up and around, which is very rarely something you can make happen, it's an oblong ball on a shingled roof, as I always like to say. But if you get that done, you get 10 points for that. It's not both. It's either or. So if you get the around, you get 10. The hit doesn't count then. Ping's worth 5. A catch is always worth 1, even if you don't get a ping or an around. And then if you throw it over, in most places, it's -5. We've found some places that the -5 makes it like it disincentivizes even trying to do anything more than a catch. So we've reduced it a little bit. There are house rules everywhere. But basically, yeah, it's throw the ball at the pole, you get 5 points. Everything else from there is different house to house.
1: So when you guys have the World Championships, the U.S. Open and all that, is there a camera? Because I'm sure it probably gets it nicked. Did you hear it? Like, how does that work?
12: We have absolutely no good way to do that in real time. It's just, you got to just kind of trust the process. We do at the bigger tournaments, we do have a ref. And what I always say is, if that ball hits halfway up the pole and everyone in the neighborhood heard it and saw it, but the ref says no ping, no ping, right? You got to go somewhere with it. But yeah, in the regional tournaments, it's usually like you'll hear like some people on the right, like, it definitely hit, dude. We're like, okay, it must have hit then. But I'll tell you, even in super slow-mo, even like when I do frame-by-frames editing, sometimes it's impossible to tell that difference with a zoomed-in camera. So right now, it's all about the honor system. There's always talk about, yeah, let's get some type of pressure sensor, or let's have like some type, you know, we're not there yet. Maybe one day, but right now, it's just like, yeah, pretty sure that hit.
1: Adam Wells joining us here. We're talking roof ball. Coulson and I just love it. So is it, you get 10 throws? Everyone gets 10 throws? Is that what it is? And then however many points.
12: Yeah, so if anyone just watched the U.S. Open, in order to get enough games in the 1 hour we had, we reduced it to 7. But throughout roof ball history, yeah, it's 10 throws per person, 3 players in a game, and you alternate. So player 1, player 2, player 3.
1: How do you get this on ESPN? How does that conversation happen and start?
12: So it's interesting because I worked at ESPN for 7 years in the early 2000s, but I, despite those connections, it was on Barstool first. We were on their main YouTube channel for a live tournament back in 2023. But then a buddy of mine who I worked with at ESPN, who now lives in Oregon, was talking to me one day about sponsorships and other things. And he said, "Why aren't you on the Ocho?" And I was like, "Well, Mark, because I don't know how to just call the Ocho. I don't know how to do that." And he goes, "Well, I do." And he called them up and said, "Hey, I got this game. You might be interested." They called me a couple weeks later, and this is late 2023. And they said, "What do you think about next year?" And I said, I think that would probably be a good thing for us to do. Yes, let's make that happen.
1: Is this your full-time job now?
12: Oh, that's the dream, my friend. No, I got a day job. This is my, not even a side hustle. This is my passion project.
1: Injuries. What's the worst injury we've seen in roof ball? Are you seeing?
12: Oh, without a doubt, 2025 U.S. Open a year ago, the great Doug Webb, who brought us to the state of Washington, he's our Washington organizer, at the U.S. Open in Ohio, he went running for a ball down a slight hill, and he caught the ball. We ruled it no catch, very sadly. He caught it, and then did a full-on roll, and in the process, dislocated or separated his shoulder. And it was like he somehow played another three more times, got two pings in his last three. He tells me that every time we talk about this, two pings in three with a separated shoulder. But then he went straight from the field to the ER there in Lancaster, Ohio, and was on painkillers the next day. And a quick story, because I love it so much. So the next day, Doug's walking through the Columbus airport, getting ready to go home. And our great champion, Derek Weber, sees him. Now, they're not together. So for anybody that's just there in the airport, they see these two people slowly come together, right? Who might as well be strangers. And Doug says to Derek, "Hey, man, will you tie my shoe?" And Derek's like, "Sure." Gets down on a knee, ties Doug's shoe, and then they just keep going. So anyone who doesn't know what's going on just saw a stranger bend over, tie another man's shoe, and keep on going. And Doug's wife loved it because he had to kind of beg to get to go to this thing. And they have a couple of young kids. And so Doug comes back from this solo trip to Ohio, injured and unable to help with the kids. So in so many ways, that's by far our worst injury. Get well soon, Doug.
1: There's something else for the Ocho, random people. See if you can walk through an airport and see a random person will tie your shoe. What is there a guy? Is there a GOAT? If there's a Hall of Fame, who's the first guy going in?
12: It's Derek Weber. He's won 14 major titles. He's run two regional titles. He's our defending world champion. He doesn't have any wins this year, and so I'm going to really be looking out for him in a couple weeks of Worlds, because he's going to be one to just rip everyone's soul out of that one.
1: Where is Worlds? How do you qualify? How does a guy get into this?
12: So right now you can qualify by being Canadian. Bruce Balfour is our Canadian representative. He's from Surrey up in BC. He's coming down for it. It'll be his third Worlds. But generally speaking, so we have regionals all over the U.S., and that qualifies you for the U.S. Open. And then if you do well in the U.S. Open, you get a nod to come to the Worlds. In fact, our U.S. Open champion was not previously qualified for Worlds, and he'll be there. So there's a ladder system, but if you're from a country that isn't the U.S., you got a big-time leg up.
1: Wow. Colson, we can...
5: I got a newborn. I can't get injured.
1: Get the old arm. That's a good
12: one time in 27 years. You're going to be fine.
1: Oh, man. This is so awesome. If people want to find out more, basically you could search Google roof ball. There's videos. It takes you to the website. And anything else interesting that we're missing, Adam, on this?
12: I mean, I think the video is going to show you what's interesting about it or not interesting about it. Whether you love it or think this is the dumbest thing ever, and sometimes people can think both things, it's all about watching the videos and just seeing if you enjoy it. Biggest thing I'll say is we've never had a tournament in Canada. We really want one. Anybody up there that has a roof and, you know, about 12 people that want to play, that you got the shot of being the first ever Canadian national champion. So give me a call.
1: There we go. There you go. In the winter to boot. Let's do it when it's minus 40 out. This has been great. Don't know. Maybe we'll have you on again. I don't know. Maybe there will be a Canadian championship. Really appreciate your time today, and this has been a lot of fun.
12: Thanks, Barney. Appreciate having me on.
1: There he is, Roofball co-founder. What a story. Colson, there we go. We've been talking about it for years.
5: You just got to find a roof now.
1: Yeah. Well, if the video's out there, they make like the shell roof with the stack that was based off the original house. It's quite fascinating. We were Roofball when Roofball wasn't cool, as I like to say. So great. It is the Sports Cage. We are coming up to the top of the hour. We're streaming through our YouTube channel at sportscage.com and on the home of, I guess, Roofball in Saskatchewan, 620 CKRM.
13: Rider Nation lives on 620 CKRM. I'm Dave Thomas, voice of the Saskatchewan Roughriders. Saturday is game day as the Riders take on the Hamilton Tiger Cats. Countdown to kickoff with Tegan Witko and Wes Cates is at 2. The pregame show's at 4. And kickoff with Luke Mullender and I is at 5. Saskatchewan Roughrider football on the Cooperators Rider Broadcast Network is brought to you by Sask Lotteries, AGCO Corporation.

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5: All right, Sports Cage time. Here's what... Prairieland Rentals text line. I wish I would have saw this. Great question from Scott up in Saskatoon during the roof ball interview. Has anyone ever dropped the mitts during a roof ball match? There's no really mitts to drop, but good question. Man, how many people... Is the algorithm on the website... they're going to be like, what are all these clicks from Saskatchewan over that? Adam's going to be like, yeah, I was on the show up there. No Canadian championship, Colson. No Canadian championship.
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5: 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Thanks to our friends at SaskTel for that. If you missed it earlier, so far back, and you can go back in podcast form and listen to it. We had in hour one Craig Button come on and talk about the Hlinka Gretzky Championship, Maddox Schultz, Liam Pugh, what they did there. Great interview with TSN hockey analyst Craig Button today. In hour two, to start this hour, we had Chris Streveler on, former NFL, CFL quarterback, now doing great things in the broadcast world. He's got a great little YouTube channel. Strev came in. We still have Jock Wilson in hour three from QR77 and our midweek sound off with Scott Schultz, the old 96er, coming up in a moment. As we wait here, I think we have someone on the line for SaskTel Pick. We got the lines are lighting up. Colson is figuring out all that. Don't forget, I'm going to have to ask Jock about this. Tomorrow night, I'm really intrigued about this BC-Calgary football game and a Joe Ajo, former Rider, back. He's in the lineup. He's supposed to be in the lineup for Calgary. The other thing tomorrow night is Dante Myers should be in the lineup for the Cincinnati Bengals in a preseason game as well. We're going to cover that on Friday, talking to one of the broadcasters covering the Cincinnati Bengals down there to kind of get a gauge, because he's been turning some heads. So I was positive that we were getting him back. Now, not so much. Colson, we pick the score?
6: Yep.
5: Who do we got?
6: Cindy in Regina.
5: Cindy in Regina. Cindy, have you ever stood in line for a long time?

0: time to meet anyone, or would you stand in line for like a couple hours to meet a celebrity?
1: Possibly.
0: Who would you want to meet?
1: I have no idea.
0: Putting you on the spot.
1: You kind of put me on the spot.
0: Who's your favorite musical artist or actor or athlete?
1: Richard Gere is my favorite actor. So, I'd probably wait in line for him.
0: Yeah, big. How many times have you seen Pretty Woman?
1: Multiple.
0: Okay. I won't put you on the spot anymore. Pick the score. What do you got this Sunday? In Hamilton, the Riders in there. What's your score?
1: 37-32 Riders.
0: Oh, a high-scoring affair. All right, Cindy, stay on the line. Colson's going to get your information. You got two tickets to the next Rider home game, and you're in to possibly win a $200 SaskTel gift card. Another high score. She thinks Hamilton's going to put up some numbers on the Rider. Colson, I think we're going to get... We are going to go Johnny Johnson, right? Dave Thomas at practice today gets a one-on-one with Double J, Johnny Johnson.
2: Johnny, want to talk a little bit about the game last week. Some call it your coming out party. I think it's just more of the same. How did you assess your effort?
3: I think it was a collective, team win. Definitely balls came my way. I made some plays. It just happened to turn out that way. Football, it could be different every night. So, just staying ready for those opportunities got me, helped me have a day like that.
2: You obviously had to show your knowledge of the playbook moving around to different positions. How much pride do you take in that?
3: A lot. There's a lot of guys here counting on me. So, I take that very serious and knowing my job so that I don't get nobody else hurt or hurt the team and affect plays in the wrong way. So, being on the playbook has always been something that I take a lot of pride in.
2: There was a lot of times where you'd go into a tempo session or a no-huddle offense. How does that affect you as a receiver as far as the rhythm of the game goes and making sure that you're on the same page with your quarterback?
3: We rep it every day, so I think it actually helps us. It makes us play fast. Defenses have to play basic coverages, so, it helps us a lot with just getting out there, the defense playing a plain coverage, not really trying to confuse Trevor, not really having time for that. So I think it's an advantage for us for sure.
2: There seemed to be a lot of communication going on between the receiver group. Was that just because there was a lot of new faces, or is that just something that maybe we just noticed for the first time?
3: I think you guys are just barely noticing it. That's something we do every play, whether it's practice or game day, getting out the huddle, communicating, just so, guy may have a brain fart, guy may have a hiccup that he just, doesn't know what's going on, and we just give him that reminder real quick.
2: You're showing your versatility on kick returns. Do you enjoy it?
3: Definitely. Another opportunity to touch the ball, another way to affect the game, and positives for that.
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0: Hardball up in Saskatoon tonight. The Berries hosting the Miller Express with the Berries leading the best of three division final. One rip, 7 p.m. start time on the west side, Cairns Field. Major League Baseball in Toronto, Blue Jays and Red Sox. Can the Jays do it again? 2.5 back. What is going on? At the Canadian Junior Boys Golf Championship going on at the Wascana, here in Regina. Man, some of these kids are just going off. We gave a shout-out in clutch performer, Sasky Boy from Swift Current, Matty Schmies, a tidy 72 today. He's sitting tied 37th. We got Thomas Hungzhou from Vancouver and Chase Strang from Airdrie at -7, along with Bray Rogelzik from Innisfail at -7 and Michael Vivon. Wow, these kids are going low. And also Austin Nesbitt from Pilot Butte. I'm just trying to, he's coming back now. Austin is sitting even on the days, plus one on the tournament, sitting at 16th hole. 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Okay, Crofty is on the line. It's the time of the week for Hit. Crofty, you ever stood in line to meet a celebrity when you were younger, or would you?
5: Hey, fellas. No, I don't remember ever actually doing it. I would. There's probably a handful of celebrities I'd like to meet or have a pint with, that's for sure.
0: My next question is who?
5: Well, I heard somebody say Garth Brooks. That one for sure. Wayne Gretzky, I mean, any Canadian hockey guy would stand in a huge line for that. After that, I don't know. You know, there's a few other hockey guys, probably more the ones that have passed on that you'd love to be able to go back in time a pint with.
0: Yeah.
5: Ask some questions, tell some stories. But, my favorite celebrity is you, Barty. So I get to see you all the time.
0: Yeah. Oof. What a thrill that is. Okay, what's going on at Croft Electric these days?
5: Well, we're busy. Well, in the middle of our customer preferred customer program, like getting people signed up for that. We're in this August. I don't want to call it a lull because we are busy, but it gets a little quieter. We have two people on holidays. So a lot of our clients and engineers and architects and customers are all taking time off before their kids go back to school and they come back from summer break. So now's the time to be starting to think about those fall projects because we got time to come out and take a look at them, do a price up for you. And then, our farm friends, they're looking at their crops, watching them start to turn and starting to think about harvest. It's the same thing. Start thinking about your electrical while you have a little time. We'll take that off your plate.
0: How far out will you drive? Is it kind of all of southern Saskatchewan or wherever the job goes, you'll go?
5: Yeah, we will. We've been everywhere in the province. We've been as far as Black Lake, like where you can literally see the Northwest Territories, all the way down to both southern corners of the province. I just had this conversation with one of our dirty persons. We have the best trained electricians in Regina in the province, I believe. And, sometimes people are like, well, I don't want to pay you, an hour to drive to my place to do this. But we'll save you time and we will save you that money later on, right? Some of our, further out clients, I got a buddy down the road that does my stuff. Well, and I'm sure he's a good guy, but does he know all the latest codes and all the latest techniques and all the latest materials? Mm. Can we make sure that your, whatever it is, your business, your farm is ready to roll when you need it? And will he be available when, maybe he's a farmer too. Maybe he's harvesting and he can't come fix your grain dryer.
0: Yeah.
5: If we've been there, if we've done it, we can come because that's what we do full time.
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5: For sure. 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
0: Okay. I'll bring some 8x10 glossies on Saturday. Give you an autograph. Talk to you then.
5: Love it. Bye.
0: Croft Electric. All right. Hour two in the books. Hour three's coming up with, live in studio, Scott Schultz. It's a Sports Cage. We're back after the news.
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8: It's 5 o'clock. Good evening. Mostly cloudy and 22 degrees in Regina. I'm Will Manzik from the SAS Today Newsroom with 620 CKRM News. Regina police have charged a second person in relation to yesterday's homicide. It happened yesterday morning in the city's North Central when police say they responded to a report of two people who had been shot. When officers arrived to the 1100 block of Elphinstone Street, they found a 42-year-old woman and a 37-year-old man dead outside a residence. Now police say they have charged a second person, 42-year-old Rose Parvier, with two counts of second-degree murder. Earlier today, police say they charged 19-year-old Patricia Stevenson with two counts of second-degree murder and weapons charges. Back in 1906, Carol Lafayette Boyd's grandfather moved to Regina, becoming one of Saskatchewan's first black settlers. Now, 120 years later, the city is changing the name of Armour Road to Lafayette Road. Lafayette says they actually tried to change the name of Rosemont Park instead.
9: Being that we've all lived in Rosemont for over 70 years, I guess, that they rename Northwest Boulevard after my brother and rename Rosemont Park to Lafayette Park because it wouldn't take much to rename those places.
8: No date has been provided for when the street name will officially change. Saskatchewan RCMP have laid charges after an investigation found nearly 200 cattle with altered or fraudulent brands in the RM of Martin. Police say Livestock Services of Saskatchewan started moving in on the case and reported the issue in early July. A joint investigation determined that 99 cattle had altered brands, 98 carried a fraud, and 98 carried fraudulently applied brands. 52-year-old Kelly Stephen has been charged with altering a cattle brand and fraud over $5,000. Police say they're committed to investigating livestock crime in the province. And the Salvation Army Regina's backpack program is facing a funding shortfall. With donations at 55% of its goal and more than 1,300 students registered for help, the program has supported local students for 15 years. Organizers say each backpack is tailored to the student's school and can cost more than $100. Supply costs have risen close to 20% over the last 2 years. Tim Frazier with the Salvation Army talked about the issues they're facing this year.
10: So we've been really facing a decline in donations this year. 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
8: A $60 donation can provide one student with a backpack and school supplies. At 620 CKRM News, read more stories from around your community and around the province at sastoday.ca and 620ckrm.com. Weather is next.
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8: In your precision weather forecast tonight, partly cloudy, a northeast wind between 10 to 20 kilometers an hour, a low of 10. Tomorrow, cloudy, a chance of showers, a northeast wind between 10 to 20, a high of 20 degrees. Tomorrow night's low, 13. Friday, showers, a southeast wind between 15 to 25, a high of 17. Saturday, partly sunny, a high of 21. And Sunday, partly cloudy, a high of 23. Across the province at this hour, Saskatoon, 21. Swift Current, 17. Assiniboia, 17, Broadview and Mooseman, 23, Yorkton Melville, 21, Estevan, 23, Weyburn, 23 degrees. Right now in Moose Jaw, there's some light rain showers. A northwest wind is 17 and it's 18 degrees. In Regina, it's mostly cloudy. A northeast wind of 14. and it's 22 degrees. For more local news that matters to you, subscribe to the daily newsletter at sastoday.ca.
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1: 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Western Pizza, grab a wheel, maybe the Greek favorites you love. Oh, think about a nice all-dressed Western Czar right now. Maybe a number two, the Deuce, Souvlaki. No, we got Jock Wilson coming up on the Western Pizza Guest Hotline later this hour. We'll talk Calgary. Big news in Calgary today. If you missed any of this show, first off, you find me a show that's had one of the top NHL and hockey analysts on, one of the up and coming possibly broadcast stars in football and Canadian football come on, and Roofball, the organizer of Roofball on the show. 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All right, it is that time of the week where we're not going under the Western Pete's guest hotline. He is in studio. Let's fire it up with the old 96er.
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1: All right, Schultz, you came into the studio today.
2: Oh, yes.
1: And let me get the story correctly. A gentleman met you here and had a pie for you outside?
2: Well, it all stretches back to July at the Weyburn Oil and Gas Show. Okay. Gather around. I got a story to tell. No, you meet lots of folks, and there's a kindly elderly gentleman that was at the show and handing out pies, and he caught me with my glorious Grey Cup ring, Shilling Insurance. So he came over for a chat, and he said the next time that he was in Regina, he's going to bring me a Saskatoon berry pie. Well, he calls me out of nowhere today and says, "Hey, I want to meet you. I got this pie. I don't want to take it home with me. I'm in town." And so I told him I was busy, but I could meet him at the radio station. So he brought it down. So I brought this glorious, beautiful Saskatoon berry pie. Uh-huh. It is in the break room uh-huh. at Harvard. So everyone uh-huh. dig in and enjoy.
1: I saw it back there. It's in a nice glass, what is that, pie pan?
2: Oh, it's heavy duty. Like, I thought this guy's going to come in with a tin plate and kind of a thing, yeah. and it's going to be all... This guy knows what he's doing.
1: Because now he probably expects that glass plate back.
2: Yeah, I don't know if that's happening.
1: Well, we're not in the business. I don't know. Maybe somebody is. Maybe it'll be on Facebook Mark. I think we would give it. But it's like the Seinfeld episode where Kramer gives his leftovers in the Tupperware to the homeless guy, and then he wants the Tupperware back. Yep. The guy's like, "No, that's not how it works.
2: Nah, we're going to repurpose. Use that pie plate for something interesting."
1: We don't think we build a lot, make a lot of pies around here, but yeah, no, it looks great. All right, before we get into football. Any other talks? Also, if you got a question for Schultzy, fire away on the Prairie Land Rentals text line, 936-6262. We got him in studio. He'll answer them. Where do you land Wednesday? I was kind of asking people, because of that Brock Lesnar, did you see the lineup? It was back in May.
2: Yeah.
1: Brock Lesnar out at the home at the hardware place in Emerald Park. No free plugs. And it was a lined up. Yeah, like, people waited 3-4 hours, I think.
2: Well, that's my community. I live out in White City.
1: Yeah.
2: I had no idea that was happening. We stop into the home hardware every couple of weeks. But once it hit, yeah, it was wrapped around the block and it was pandemonium.
1: Wrestling, UFC, I think is a big draw. Have you ever, remember when you were a young kid, did you wait in line to meet anyone, remember meet anyone famous, do anything?
2: Being a local kid, I never really met like any big famous.

0: guys until he got a little bit older. But the one I remember all the time was Bill Wright, and he used to be on a show on CTV called...
1: Was it CTV or CBC?
0: I think it was CTV.
1: Okay.
0: It was CTV. It was called Switchback.
1: Oh, absolutely.
0: And they used to have this contest called Make It... You know, they would call out during the show, and if they called your house, you're supposed to pick it up and say, make it quick, I'm watching Switchback, and then you would be imbued with a bunch of weekly prizes. And so I got, I always was, you know, primed trying to meet Bill.
1: Yeah.
0: And then finally my dream came true when I was with the Rough Riders. He came on into the family and it was able to help out. So every time I see him, I shake his hand and I say, make it quick, I'm watching Switchback. And I think it rubs him the wrong way, but I keep doing it. I love it. I love it.
1: Bill Wright. I'm a Saskatoon kid. I remember Switchback came up there the 1 year, and all the Saskatoon listeners, like Scotty and that, are in my demographic. It was at the Plastriel Theater at the U of S campus, and it was a big deal.
0: Oh, yeah.
1: And I can't remember if I went or if they said no. I think it was no, you can't go. But that phone call, when you're watching that show, and I don't know, probably staged. Yeah. How many of those were staged? But I just remember the phone on the wall and you're watching it and you're watching the phone. And then, you know, dad rolls around the corner, shirtless, calling up a buddy, or a phone call rings. It's like, make it quick, I'm watching Switchback. It's like, is Smokey there? It's like, no, I thought this was the show.
0: Who the hell's calling me? You hang up.
1: Colson, you have no idea. Because back then, it's just the old thing that we talk about, Schultzy. We had like three channels.
0: I know.
1: So a show like that.
0: Yep. And we'd get Toledo news.
1: We had Detroit. We had Mel Farr superstar commercials and Bernie Smilovitz doing sports.
0: Listen, we had WDAZ. We were watching Detroit, and then we would get Toledo. And in fact, I actually turned down a visit to Toledo. I was all charged up. I was going to go to a visit to Toledo for a scholarship. And that week on the local Saskatchewan news, there was a recruit that went down there the previous week and got shot. And so we rescinded our acceptance. Toot sweet. True story. That's an absolute true story. Absolute true story.
1: This stuff doesn't happen if you don't come into the studio.
0: No,
1: I'm not laughing about a guy getting shot.
0: The guy survived. Okay. It's Toledo. He wasn't downtown Detroit 8 Mile, but you know, Toledo's pretty rough and tough.
1: Oh man, I remember the sports would roll on. It's like, and we throw it down. Bernie Smilovitz is down with Sparky Anderson.
0: That's Sparky Anderson. I remember that. That's how I got turned on to Barry Sanders, because you'd get those highlights.
1: Yeah,
0: you know.
1: And the Red Wings stunk.
0: Yep.
1: Like Greg Steffen and Ned, and they couldn't win a game.
0: No, forgetting. As I got older and into sport, then like the heroes, the popular people that I thought were stars, like I got to meet Roger Aldeg, I got to meet Poley, I got to meet, of course, Bobby Jurison and Gerald Bayless. So, you know, Rough Rider guys, those were the guys that I wanted to meet.
1: The Toledo story could be another. You could put it on the list as an all-timer. Were you at the game live last
0: week? I was. I was up until half. We had a little stomach, maybe it was the lettuce, I don't know. I don't eat much lettuce, who am I kidding? But it was something, probably a poutine. But I did listen to the rest of the game and then watch it when I did get home, and it was fantastic.
1: Well, the first half was a little bit of a yawner.
0: A win is a win, right? 42-20. I mean, don't be fooled by Harris. I mean, going into this week, I mean, 401 yards is a lot of yards and whatever, but... I think we need, you know, we need to get back to that balance. We got to get that running game going. And because we're going into that part of the season when you're playing some of these teams that are desperate, their records aren't as sexy as they want them to be. But we have to think about the keep our eye on the prize. You know, you can't play down or adjust to play to these broken teams. We got to keep working on our skills, our game plans, and how we're going to win this thing and bring it home.
1: If you are, which I'm sure you've been in those games on either end, you're on the sideline there and you got this Ottawa team coming in. They're kind of sniffing around. It's like 6-3. Things are still tough. I don't think Jake Mayer's that bad of a quarterback.
0: Nope.
1: He's always under pressure. Poor guy. But you're sitting there on the sideline and you're ready to play, or you're maybe on the field and they do something where they can't even get the snap right. It hits the running back and all that. Are you going, wow, these guys are bad?
0: I hearken back to the advice I got from Bob Vespasiani, famed CFL GM coach. He said to us in the D-lineman locker room, men, remember this. You can lacquer a turd, but it's still a turd. And that's what happens. You know, you can shine these guys up and dust them off, and, you know, you got to have that positive attitude going into the next week. Because, I mean, I talked to some of my buddies. These guys could be 0-11. These guys could be 0-12. I mean, have you looked at what's ahead for Ottawa in the next three games? So, yeah, it's tough. You know, but the thing of it is, and it's like the story retired athletes tell their kids, don't take it easy on bum teams, son.
1: Yeah.
0: They'll come back and get you.
1: Yeah.
0: You know? And I've been a part of those ones where they do come back and get you. And so you got to stay focused and you got to deliver.
1: How wild is it where we have last week and then we talk about, you know, injuries to our stud receivers, and then it's like, all right, well, we got Deshaun Mims, okay, young guy, Regina, you know, local guy, and we got this Dylan Jette, and we've called him DeJette, and we've called him how many different names, and he's from Quebec, and he's like, okay, well, I got two Canadian kids. And then by the end of the game,
0: oh, yeah.
1: I think as Rider fans, we're just like, yeah, we're pretty good.
0: Oh, yeah, go back to the well, the wealth of experience and
1: the
0: talent.
1: Beanstalk, the receiver beanstalk in the back.
0: Dude, you know, it's nice and it's great to have an embarrassment of riches at times. But the thing of it is, you know, and I know, all these things come back to roost. So you just got to take it easy. Let's not get too excited. Those young guys did a great job. You know, albeit that's the time that you need them to do a good job when you're going up against a team like Ottawa. You get a chance to give them reps. Now they were forced the reps because of injury, and all that's doing is just building our second and third string for the late in the season.
1: Yeah.
0: That's all it's doing. It's just slowly but surely, just open the lid, do a quarter turn. We're making some adjustments. We're going to shut the lid and we're going to keep on trucking. And I like it. I like to see that. And the professionalism is where Mace has got them to the point where they're believing in the system. They believe in what they've got and they're just going forward, doing what they do, not what anyone else does.
1: What did you see from that defensive line?
0: Again, it's just, you know, there's, you know, you got who Roberson come in there now, and they've got guys, they're moving around.
1: You must be watching him closely. Maybe let's just start there. What are you seeing out of him?
0: Great get off. I mean, the guy's got a motor. But, you know, the thing of it is what I kind of see a little bit too, and, you know, it could just be me if you want to be picky, but, I mean, the guy's played a lot of football, and then he's coming into a new league, a new season, and extending that play time. So guys can get churned up and beat up a little bit, but I think he's getting to the ball. He's getting some pressure. But we got to start racking up. We got to start finishing plays and stopping those, because they're big plays. I mean, you get quarterbacks in that second and long yardage. Yeah. And it's a tough one.
1: It is Schultze joining us here, midweek sound off for Lakeview Insurance and Revive Men's Health Clinic at Dion on the Prairie Land Rentals text line. See, this is right. Let's just remember. After this weekend, I think the Riders in Montreal are the top CFL teams, then everybody else. Harris looks like he can work with just about any receiver. Montreal looks invincible. Riders, Al's Cup again. And I'm an Esks fan, so Elks fan.
0: Yeah.
1: I don't know. I still feel like this league, and I know it's Montreal. Okay, yeah. And I know it's Sal, yeah, and I know Edmonton, but then I'm just like, you got Calgary.
0: Yep. Mm-hmm.
1: You got BC. Are they going to turn it around, and are they going to come
0: up? They're rabble-rousers.
1: And then Toronto.
0: Well, that guy, how do you throw four picks, Chad, and still win the game? Like, that's the stuff that just goes against the grain, but you know, I hate to say it, but again, I mean, the glass house of the Riders could be shattered. It's all about health, and it's all about the quarterback position. You talk about our guy. I mean, the skill level that Harris has and the ability to take those young guys. And if those young guys can run the route, get themselves in position, Harris has got the skill to drop it right in their breadbasket. And so, you know, the quarterback is so, so important, and we've got to keep him clean, and we've got to keep guys off of him, because we don't even want to think about the alternatives.
1: Do you think, and I was talking to Arash yesterday, that maybe we start like, okay, some load management here. Let's get Cone some reps. You know, maybe it's still a tight game, which is okay because you're trying to grow as a team. So adversity helps it all. Do you think maybe that Harris, we've seen it with Tommy Stevens going in.
0: Yeah. Here's how I'd play it. I wouldn't really let that be known. I would have that as a thought in my process. Okay. And as the head coach, as the guy that's pulling the trigger, you know, if the game presents an opportunity where we've got a lead and things are going the way it is, I'm going to pull the trigger and get my guy reps. I'm not going to put it out there and get everyone hot and horny and sexy about it and thinking and talking and causing that kind of trouble in the locker room. We don't care, right? We want our guy to do what he's going to do. But if the big man has it in his mind, which I'm sure that he does, and then you get into that, all of a sudden you're into a scenario where it's last 3 minutes and we're far ahead. It's not, now you gas him, you get him in there. Blow and go.
1: Lots of no huddle from the Riders, and they new defensive coordinator, right? Yep. For sure makes sense if we're coaching that game. Right, that makes it as a defensive guy. What did you just hate besides the fact that you're out there the whole time when a team went no huddle?
0: Well, you just listen. Fatigue makes cowards of men. It's an age old thing for war all the way to any sport you want to talk about, and. When you start getting fatigued like that, there's just, I mean, look at any sport. Like, look at the UFC guys. The guys, you know, they go out, they have a big sprint, and then they're wrecked for the rest of the... Yeah. And that's what happens. You get out there on a series, man, and you get into a 8-9 play. Oh, crap, now we're extended into 12 or 13 plays, and they're going quick count? It is not fun. It's one of those things where you better hope you have some depth and you can get some, you know, tap the helmet and get guys shuttling in and out. Otherwise, it's a long, long, long series.
1: Who did it a lot against you? Do you remember?
0: Oh, Calgary. I mean, Montreal was always, you think you're just going to get them. You're just going to, okay, we're off the field. Then poof, now they extend it. And that was the worst. In the immortal words of Ron Este, Anthony Cavicchio, the way that he would distribute the ball and how quickly he could get the ball off, when they weren't going
1: hurry up,
0: it felt that way because he could get the ball. And Danny Mac was the same way. McManus, yeah. he could get the ball off in a second.
1: You know, like, did you ever go down fake cramp or something?
0: Oh, we had the pigeon call. Pigeon. So Danny Barrett would, you know, you get out there and if we need a break.
1: Yeah.
0: And we don't have a timeout.
1: Yeah.
0: I'm going to give the pigeon call. Someone's going down. I remember one time against BC, pigeon call comes in. I'm looking, no one's going down. I'm going down. Ah, my hamstring. And I just like standing there waiting, right? And then I see the call, and then it was just like out of nowhere. Oh, I fall down onto the sort of writhing in pain. And then you can see like Angus Reid is like, he's clearly faking. Look at him. You got our timeout, but you know, and then you go off for three plays. You come back in refreshed.
1: I remember coaching some hockey or whatever, and I loved it. There was always be a call to the goalie to fix his pad.
0: Oh yeah,
1: for a little. If we get out of timeouts, it's like you'd yell something out like Prudhomme, Waka, whatever the town was.
0: Yeah,
1: and then he's like, oh yeah, and then the ref skates all the way down, checks it, comes all the way back with, oh, those guys just got a 40-second blow.
0: It's the trick of the trades. You got to know it.
1: You got to be inside and out. Tommy Stevens, man.
0: Oh, that dude is a touchdown scoring machine. You know, everyone knows what's going to happen. You know, he comes in there. You think he's going deep, guys? Nope. He's going Zark train, whoop, whoop, straight ahead. And that's what he looks like. He's like the Zark, you know?
1: What is he? He's at 11.
0: 11.
1: 23 is the record. Yep. Where do you land? Are we pushing for it?
0: I saw the stat come up on the TV where it showed, and because, you know, of course, Milt Stegall calls the games or whatever, the halftimes and whatever. And they showed at this time of the year, our guys got 11. Stegall had 10, to which he finished with 23. So I don't know. I think maybe we got some action.
1: I think you keep getting those three, those little hat trick ones, those three games. Hamilton.
0: Yeah.
1: This, you know.
0: Junk.
1: I know, but I still think, I'm like, are they there? They can put up points. I don't know. Yeah. Harrison Frost. I don't know him. It's scary. What I don't know scares me.
0: It is. It's tough.
1: Yeah.
0: And who knows what the weather's going to be? I hope it's not hot.
1: So have you been to the new stadium?
0: No.
1: There?
0: No, I haven't been.
1: Was the old stadium like Ivor Wynne?
0: Oh, it was a prison.
1: Doesn't it get like weird winds there?
0: The way it was situated, the same sidelines, the locker rooms were like a prison. I mean, I think they used to, it could have been a slaughterhouse in there where they used to cut down little cows abattoir. Or something. It was not fun to go to that place. And then, of course, they got a new digs and all this stuff, but still, shit. Pales in comparison to what the boys are working with here. And let's face it, nobody likes going out east. Nobody. Huh. Just because. And you know why.
1: I don't mind Montreal.
0: Mm. Yeah. I mean, that's what
1: we're going to hear. Tommy and poutine don't, I mean, maybe.
0: They say, you know, lots of people go to Montreal, and it's like in the words of Theo Vaughn, yeah, but they leave. You know, they come back. They don't stay. No one goes there and stays there. They're like, I'm here. They see what's doing, and they're like, I got to get out of here.
1: So Hamilton doesn't scare you this
0: weekend?
1: No. You know, even going there?
0: It scares me to the point of it's, hey, we're coming. There's concrete as far as the eye can see. And, you know, the boys are in the big town all of a sudden, the big smoke. So if the guys can keep themselves in control, which I'm sure they'll have no problem. These guys know what's going on.
1: Yeah.
0: It's just, if you're a team that has the druthers to get out and get a little R&R in, this might not be the trip. But I think our guys are locked in. They know what's at stake. I mean, 7-2 is a lot sexier than 6-3.
1: Oh, big time.
0: And it's just, we got to keep it going. Just keep it going. One step at a time.
1: Credits in the till. You don't have to name names, but was there ever a player that maybe went on the Hamilton trip and played guilty?
0: Golly. Put it this way. We went to Hamilton one year, and I'm trying to think of it. Ray, our D-end. Ray.
1: Mm.
0: Oh, we after the game in Hamilton, he didn't make the flight. He was gone for 3 weeks, rejoined the team at BC, and came back and played. Ray Jacobs, Ray J, and I think had 2 sacks in BC.
1: No, he did. He just got inserted back in the lineup
0: after 3 weeks AWOL? Of being in the wind, and then it's like we're in BC 3 weeks later, and it's like. We land and it's like, oh, who's at supper tonight?
1: No way.
0: Ray.
1: No way.
0: Good to see you. Whoop, plug him right in. Boom, 2 sacks. Ray Jacobs. That would have been like, what, 02, 03, whatever that was?
1: Jeez.
0: Oh, he was a delight.
1: Text line, Bert. Hey, Barney, just FYI, Bill Wright from Switchback was a pretty good fastball player. Played second base, if memory serves me correctly.
0: You know who plays fastball? My dad.
1: I'm a big fastball guy. You give me a fastball tournament to sit and why?
0: I just watched.
1: Gardens,
0: yeah.
1: I love it. There's nothing. I've played both. You try hitting a rise ball from some of these guys. Oh, from, what is it, 80 feet or not even?
0: These guys get after.
1: And they jump. All right. So you got the Riders. No problem this weekend.
0: Riders, no problem. I'm thinking, it's going to be 30 something. Let's say, let's go 33. Let's go with Zarka. 33 to 24.
1: Okay.
0: In a sloppy
1: lane. Cover.
0: Yeah.
1: Not no backdoor cover. Just no. A cover. Roscoe wants to know if you're going to try the pie. So.
0: I will say on air that I will. But then
1: the air.
0: But then the skeptical hippo eyes come out like this and go, maybe.
1: And Andrew's going to other car dealerships, don't have the deals like us. They cannot fly either. Mel Farr superstar. there we go. The old 96. Okay, give a plug for Lakeview Insurance.
0: Hey, farmers, we're in the thrust of the growing season. Harvest is coming up.
1: Well, the guys have started harvesting.
0: Oh, yeah. 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
1: You'll bring the ring out. 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
0: 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Pierogies and cabbage rolls. Always welcome.
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1: 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We still have Jock Wilson coming up from QR77, but let's get going with the Junior Football Report and Dave Thomas.
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8: The Prairie Football Conference season opened with three games last weekend. In Edmonton, the Wildcats scored an impressive 27-6 victory to kick off the campaign on Saturday night. Turn the page to Sunday, and the defending Canadian champion Saskatoon Hilltops opened their season with a 38-13 win in Winnipeg. Running back Corbin Ebbin led the way offensively for the Toppers, racking up 215 all-purpose yards while scoring a pair of touchdowns on his way to being named the PFC's Offensive Player of the Week. It wasn't all bad for Winnipeg, as linebacker Cohen Mikulski was outstanding, patrolling the entire field. He finished the game with 7 solo tackles and 2 assisted stops on his way to being named the PFC's Defensive Player of the Week. The final game of the weekend saw the Regina Thunder score a 56-1 win in Edmonton over the Huskies. Thunder first-year starting quarterback Jaden Zelianka was 18 of 25 passing for 252 yards and a pair of touchdowns, along with running the ball 4 times for 23 yards and a major. And Jaden joins us now. First, sir, congratulations on win number 1 of your PFC career.
9: It was a super good showing for game 1 and can't wait to keep going.
8: 18 of 25, 252 yards in the passing department. Did things go as you expected?
9: Yeah, honestly, like our training camp was super good and we put in a lot of work in our pass game. I got to give it up to the 5 guys catching for me. Like, I'm only playing pass with them and they're getting all those extra yards and all that. And I don't have time if it's not for the 5 up front.
8: When we talked with Scott McCauley earlier this season, he said, the secret's out. Everybody knows we're going to have a second-year starting quarterback. I don't know when the secret was broke to you or not, but it must be pretty special knowing that a young player like you has got the opportunity to lead this franchise.
9: Yeah, like, it was broke to me kind of after spring camp. It was kind of, the news was broken to me. And I was always like, I was stoked. I wish the season started the next day, and it was just kind of kept building and building, and then training camp started, and then it felt real. And then we went into week one, and it was like super nerve wracking because in grade 12, I got hurt. So I didn't play a full game. My last full game before that was in grade 11. So it was 3 years since my last full game. So I was super, super excited to get going.
10: So were the nerves going too before you took to the field for that first series?
9: Oh yeah, nerves are on a high. It was all sorts of emotion of excitement and nervous and just everything.
10: So you're playing in Johnson in your grade 11 year. You didn't get a chance to put anything on tape in grade 12. That must have been demoralizing mentally, no?
9: Yeah, I would say, like, even though I got hurt, and that's a big physical struggle, the mental struggle was even worse. But I had really good coaches, and I was really close to a lot of the guys on the team, so I was still able to help out, and I like pretty much just became the quarterback coach for our team that year.
10: Well, your athleticism also stands for itself. What I've seen is that you're a pretty good basketball player too. Is that true? Is that correct?
9: That is correct. Yeah, I played basketball all through high school, and luckily I was able to come back for my senior year, so I played basketball in the senior year. And I was playing center in basketball, and yeah, we went all the way to like Hoopla, which is like the provincial final. We got second in that. I got MVP, and I played senior since grade 10. So
10: at one point, did you have to make a decision between basketball and football, and what swayed you towards football if that was the decision that needed to be made?
9: It was always football. Like, basketball is just something in the winter to keep my feet active and keep me good, but it's always been football for me.
10: How much of a gratifying is it to know that you've got a running back the caliber of Peter Borsch standing behind you in the backfield?
9: It's awesome, especially like knowing that if maybe I'm off to a slow start, we have Peter and even Onis Stash. We have both of them that we can that we're able to rely on and kind of help me find my grounds. And Peter's been such a captain in the way that he's always talked to me, like if I'm feeling down or if I'm feeling anything, he's always the first to talk to me and kind of bring my spirits back up.
10: Well, you definitely get your bus legs early in the season as you'll continue an Alberta road trip up in Calgary this weekend. What are you anticipating from the Colts?
9: They're a physical team. They always have been. Can't take anything lightly, like even with their loss last week. It's only week one, and you can't expect anything out of the ordinary for them. They're going to be a good team. They're going to be a strong defense, well-coached. They have athletes, so we just got to go play Thunder football.
10: And when it comes to Thunder football and the offense, what do you need to do to be successful as an offensive unit?
9: Just all being on the same page. There's a couple plays and a couple drives in last week's game that we just weren't all on the same page, and if we can just fix those minor tweaks, that'll be Thunder football. Just ground and pound when we can, but also throw it in, like put it up in the air and let our receivers go make a play.
10: Well, completing, 18 of 25, over 70% of your passes in week number one is a pretty good start, Jaden. I appreciate you doing this. Congratulations on winning the starting job and all the best success this season.
9: Appreciate that. Thank you.
10: Now, also in the Thunder game from the weekend, kicker Harry Case was named the Special Teams Player of the Week in his first CJFL game after landing in Regina from the United Kingdom. Case knocked through 6 field goals, tied for second most in a CJFL game. He also booted 5 converts and had a single point to finish with 24 of the Thunder's 56 points on the afternoon. All week two games will be played this Sunday. Winnipeg will travel to Edmonton to take on the Huskies. Saskatoon will celebrate their 24th national championship in front of their fans when they host the Wildcats in their home opener. While the Regina Thunder continue their early season tour through Alberta, they'll play the Colts on Sunday afternoon. And that's the Junior Football Report. I'm Dave Thomas.
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1: Okay, our friend Jock Wilson joining us from QR77 in Calgary. The news is out. The cat is out of the bag. Jock Wilson, I guess the Calgary Flames have a new home. It's a lot of, there's a buzz on social media about it, especially for Flames fans. What can you tell us about the deal that I guess was revealed today?
16: Well, listen, Barney, it's a new deal, but it's also an old deal because the Calgary Flames are technically coming home. You know, when the Calgary Flames moved from Atlanta to Calgary, they went to basically our radio station. I say our radio station because 770 used to be 810, and then they did transition to 770. And, of course, some of the best years of the Calgary Flames were right on these airwaves. Lanny McDonald scoring 66 goals. Joe Nieuwendyk scoring 50. The Stanley Cup in 1989, and I think most Flames fans will remember the legendary Hockey Hall of Fame voice himself, Peter Marr. You can put it in the win column, and yeah, baby, the Calgary Flames win the Cup on 770. So, you know, it was interesting. In 1990, QR lost the radio rights to Rocco Communications, and it benefited me because I was working for a rock and roll radio station here in Calgary, and I went over and I joined the Calgary Flames radio broadcast on 66 CFR at the time. So it was great to connect with Peter Marr and Doug Barkley and Mike Rogers and Jim Poplinski and everybody that we had on our radio team. And then, of course, Rocco sold to Rogers Communications, and Rogers took over as the voice of the Calgary Flames until, well, Rogers decided to basically stick it to a bunch of radio stations across this country, eliminating 6 radio stations, killing 230 jobs the day after spending $4.3 billion to buy the rest of Maple Leaf Sports and Entertainment. And that cost the Calgary Flames their radio partner with 960 going off the airwaves. So that brings us to today with the big announcement where, 770 is back, bigger and better. We're the home of the Calgary Stampeders. We're the home now of the Calgary Flames, and it's going to be a fun ride for the next 5 years.
1: Will there be a lot of juggling for QR77? Because, kind of people that aren't radio nerds like ourselves, right? Like, there's programming and there's things set in place. And then now to do, 80, 90, however many games in total, there's going to be, there's a lot of juggling. For your team and the team there, they must have had to move quickly because it hasn't been that long since it was announced. But then again, the season starts, in weeks or, a month away.
16: Yeah, if people were thinking, 770 was going to go to an all sports format, that is not going to happen. And ultimately, we are now going to be the sports authority in Calgary because we do host the Stampeder broadcast. We do host the Calgary Flames broadcast, but it's not going to be 24/7 sports radio. We're going to have a Flames talk program, I think, which is going to be kind of fun. We'll do the Stampeder football broadcast, pregame show, obviously the games and then the post game show, and we'll do the same for the Calgary Flames. So, it's going to be fun, but we're still a news talk format that obviously is going to be very, very invested in the two major sports properties here in Calgary.
1: I think a lot of people are asking, has there been any naming of a team or anything that goes with that, or that's all still being figured out?
16: Yeah, that is still being figured out. I think some people have put two and two together, and two usually makes four. You had a pretty good play-by-play team, here in Calgary on 960, and, obviously a very, very good host. But those deals are still being hammered out because, God, there's, as you know, in this business, non-compete clauses and all that other kind of BS that goes on. So those are, we're going to have some more announcements coming up, but, it's not going to be Jock Wilson, hosting the Flames broadcast like it was back in the 90s, I'll tell you that.
17: Well, come on, they got to give us a taste, a little, maybe on special occasions, special nights with Jock, kind of, there's some marketing. It's great news. I know we have a lot of Flames fans that listen to the show here, so people are excited. Now, while I got you here, I got to ask you, tomorrow night, we got the Stamps hosting BC. What's the deal with the Stamps lately, man? Because we've been talking about it, and it's like, when are they going to be a wagon? Can they be a wagon? We talked about it, Damian Alford back in the fold, but they're kind of allergic to defense. What's your take on the Stamps lately?
16: It's interesting because that's been a big topic on my show. The Stampeders have hit the halfway mark of the season, and if you would have told me at the start of the season, and I think I said this on your show, Barney, 4-5, it's not acceptable. Mm-hmm. It's not good enough. They have not lived up to expectations. There has been great flashes. They just can't seem to put the complete game together with all three phases, offensively, defensively, and special teams. There's been some really nice high points for the season, but, this team is going to have to pick up their socks a little bit in the second half of the season. Now, in saying that, their next three games are at home. You've got the BC Lions tomorrow night, the Hamilton Tiger Cats, and then the Labor Day Classic against Edmonton. So there is still the opportunity. Defensively, this team seems to be coming together. They have won the turnover battle the last couple of games. They're scoring points, with their defense. Vernon Adams had an off game against the Toronto Argonauts. That was disappointing to see. But, there are some young players that are picking up their socks right now, guys like Zy Alexander and Ben LeBron. And I'm sure Rider fans have probably already seen the depth chart. Joe will make his Calgary Stampeder debut against the BC Lions tomorrow night. I tell you what, you look at the Canadian receivers, and I know Saskatchewan used to have the Canadian Air Force. I think that Canadian Air Force is now in Calgary. It's the depth of the Canadian receivers on this organization are very, very strong. I think what you're going to have to probably see is a ratio change on the offensive line. The offensive line has been the biggest disappointment. So if we can start more Canadian receivers and maybe put another American or two on the offensive line, it could turn the fortunes of this team around. But hey, 9 games still to play. I think it's pretty clear. Montreal and Edmonton, let me correct that. I think Montreal and Saskatchewan are the two best teams in the league. Mm. Edmonton is probably a close third. Mm. And then everybody else is battling for a playoff position, Stampeders included.
17: I don't know if you didn't listen to the game or maybe your cable got cut off last week, but speaking of Canadian receivers, we have 2-3 on the shelf, and then we all of a sudden have this Deshaun Mims and Dylan Jette that come out of. So I think we might be able to trump in on this Canadian receiver thing here in Saskatchewan. No, it's great for the league, regardless, Jock. Like, whether it's the little kids growing up wanting to play football or just, viewership to have the Canadian content as receiver. So I agree with you. One question that I want to ask you. What is Rene Paradis up to? Do you know anything about? He's a firefighter. People are texting us daily on what's he doing. Is there a chance? What do you know about him? Is there a chance he plays football again?
16: His firefighting days are over, unfortunately. He did fail a physical with the fire department, so that ship has sailed. We expected him, to be healthy enough to play this year, but Jude McItamy, the Irish redhead, is making a name for himself. Big, strong leg, great on the kickoffs, and, obviously doing okay with the field goal range as well. Even if Rene Paredes gets healthy, he's under contract for the rest of this year. The Stampeders aren't going to cut him and do him dirty or anything like that. He will stay here, and maybe he gets a job in the organization as an ambassador or something to that effect. But if you were to ask me here on this day in August, I would say I don't see Rene Paredes playing another game for this organization. He has had a great career, a Hall of Fame career, but right now I think it's time to move on because he just can't get healthy.
17: Could could he be trade bait maybe?
16: Oh, you know, it all depends on his health. But I you know, he's got a young family here in Calgary. Yeah. I don't think he would want to do that. It's not like Derek Moncrief, who is a little bit younger in his career, and you know, his family's still in Regina, and he comes to Calgary to play football in the summertime. I would think at his age, maybe not. But maybe he still wants to play. We saw it happen with Adam Bigville last year. So I guess never say never.
17: Yeah.
16: But I would be surprised.
17: All right, Jock. Well, it's like, exciting times over there for you guys. It's nice to see. I'm sure we'll be catching up here down the road. Have a good one today on your show, and we'll catch up again.
16: You call anytime, my friend.
17: Ooh, there he is. Jock Wilson from QR77 in Calgary. How about that little nugget he drops on the Sports Cage listeners? Paredes. I've been saying his name wrong the whole time, by the way. Sorry, Renee. Not a firefighter anymore. Didn't pass his physical, allegedly. Interesting, but still maybe not healthy enough to play some tackle football. But yeah, Jock Wilson, good news for everyone in Calgary. QR77 going to be home of the Calgary Flames. This is the Sports Cage on the home of the Riders, 620 CKRM.
18: Rider Nation lives on 620 CKRM. I'm Dave Thomas, voice of the Saskatchewan Roughriders. Saturday is game day as the Riders take on the Hamilton Tiger Cats. Countdown to kickoff with Tegan Whitco and Wes Cates is at 2. The pregame show's at 4. And kickoff with Luke Mullender and I is at 5. 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
0: 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Regina police have charged a second person in relation to a homicide yesterday.